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2: Chopped over the head and into the outfield. A base hit for Schumann. Grisham scores. Volpe scores.
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1: Welcome in. It is a good day today. Brewers get a win last night. They are now tied for the best record in all of baseball. When it comes to the LA Dodgers, the Brewers and the Dodgers exact same record, which is absolutely positively fantastic. Love it. Brewers right now, along with the Dodgers right now, when you sit here and kind of break it all down, 67-40, both of those teams, and both of those teams vying for the top spot overall, home field advantage throughout. In the meantime, you've got, in addition to that, the Packers now back on the practice field, which is fantastic. We have got football to talk about. So let's do this without any further ado. Let's bring him in, our guy Mike Clemens on the ground in Green Bay. Michael, so what have you seen on day one? Let's put it that way.
2: At the Ray and Itchke practice field. Can you hear me okay?
1: Gotcha.
2: Okay. And first of all, after leaving the building, and we had Brian Gutekunst and later you heard from Matt LaFleur, I was thrown back. The weather today is just absolutely perfect after those horrible storms we had in Wisconsin earlier this week. This is one of the biggest crowds I've seen in a long time. I was blown away. Also, the preparations just that the team has done, the organization, newly paved streets, you know, all kinds of little touches, banners that are up. It's almost like they were sort of, I didn't have that sense last night driving around town. Huge turnout for fans. And then I see this unusual commotion. I mean, usually everyone's excited. The kids are trying to see if they can start up a relationship with a player so that they'll ride their bike every day to these practices through the month of August. But there's one large commotion, like, what's going on over there? It was Micah Parsons walking down the middle of the street on the way to the gates at training camp. And then he stopped, and then he started signing autographs. And a couple of security guys like, yeah, Micah, we can't, you know, and go, hey, hang on, man. And you can see that video now at my X account at Twitter, at Mike Clemens NFL, which I just posted. But, you know, that was a pretty cool moment. I mean, this guy is totally plugged into Green Bay and to connecting with those fans. As you just heard from Packers GM Brian Gutekunst, for me, I thought perhaps one of the most interesting stories was in that seven players on the PUP physically unable to perform list to start off this camp, that the biggest news was Luke Musgrave, your tight end, because you got, you know, Tucker Kraft over there on the sidelines recovering from the ACL. So I thought it was interesting that Gutekunst today revealed that it's a neck injury.
1: Yeah.
2: And then we said, oh, okay, so what does that mean? Well, you know, neck injuries, we're pretty careful with those around here. Matt LaFleur would only say, hey, you know, I know the production hasn't been there, but, you know, what's unique about Luke Musgrave is his speed as a tight end. So, you know, that's why he's still around. He's going into his fourth year, but, and now how that happened, we'll have to wait until we actually see the player.
1: So, Mike, I was going through some things that Goody had said. He talked about the offensive line, obviously, and said that last year, I can't remember the exact quote, but he was talking about last year, the offensive line. He said, guys are in place that make more sense this year. In other words, last year, it was experimental. It wasn't right. It never really got right. And obviously, because of the injuries, it was never really right. But he says, guys are in place now that make more sense this year. Which I kind of give you the sense that they really feel good about where they are as long as the offensive line is healthy.
2: I remember Zach Tom, right? You know, trying to hang in there during that loss at Cleveland against the Browns. That might have screwed up their offense on that day in particular. But it started with that. And then, of course, later in the year, you lose Elgton Jenkins. So then Sean Ryan, you know, who was rotating at the start of the season, competing for that right guard spot, then takes over at center, and now, you know, he's your center of the future. You signed into a big deal in the off season. That's going to be his role. I thought it was interesting yesterday when we were talking, when Gutekunst spoke to the shareholders, I guess that was on Monday, and he was going through all the different squads on the team. He said offensive

0: line. Buck Kiss is our offensive line coach. Here's his assistants. And we're really expecting big things from Jordan Morgan now taking over at the left tackle position. Zach Tom, Sean Ryan, Anthony Belton, who was the rookie last year who filled in the big kid at right guard.
1: Mm-hmm.
0: And he didn't mention Aaron Banks. And then, of course, the next day the PUP list comes out, and Aaron Banks, this veteran you picked up from the 49ers and paid all that money to, apparently he's got a calf injury. He should be back in the next few days, it sounds like.
1: Yeah.
0: So that doesn't seem to be, you know, as critical a situation. But I was really curious as to why he didn't mention, you know, his highly paid free agent left guard.
1: Right.
0: He's talking to 67,000 shareholders.
1: Yeah. And he did say in his presser today that, you know, yeah, Banks should be back, if not today, in the next day or two. So it didn't seem like it was going to be anything that was going to be nagging and problematic. I think it was just more precautionary more than anything. Mike, obviously, you know Micah Parsons, and he had talked about that. He talked about Tucker Kraft coming back as well. He said there is very hard science when it comes to at least the 9 months, so they're not going to rush him back in any, you know, way, shape, or form. So Micah Parsons is going to be a while. But he did talk about Tucker Kraft and the extensions, locking other guys up early and wanting to get something done with Tucker. He said, I thought it was really interesting because he said, we believe these guys, they all came in together. We want to get them extended and we want them to continue to grow together with Jordan. They feel confident in the group of guys that they've signed and getting Tucker Kraft done.
0: Goodkins was asked today, Bill, wow, you guys, have you had an off season where you had more extensions gotten done than you just as this past one? And he kind of like, you know, we've known this for the last 18 months, 2 years. You know, Russ Ball's mm-hmm. got that, all that stuff on schedule. You know, when are you going to make the offer? When are you going to, you know, sort of play the market? When do you want to, what's the guy that you want to sign before the price goes up on the work and all that? So it was kind of like a walk in the park for them. It's not until you actually get into the negotiation that sometimes you find out, oh boy, this guy thinks he's worth a whole lot more than, because we're actually interested in bringing him back. I don't know if that was true in, well, maybe the Quay Walker situation, you know, but Quay got a ridiculous payday from the Raiders, and that was way over, you know, so Brian's got that walk-away money, you know. They make that plan up from anywhere from Thanksgiving to January at the end of the season. And they say, here's how much I'm willing to pay for that guy. If he gets more in the free market, let him go. And that's what happened. But it seems to have been pretty drama-free offseason. So Tucker Kraft is next. But, you know, just by judging the character that Tucker Kraft is. But I'll tell you this, though. Tucker has grown in terms of his confidence. And I hate to use the word ego, but he thinks he's right there. He's, you know, his agent's got the stats. Wasn't he like one of the highest yards after
1: yes.
0: the catch guys in the league last year until he
1: yep.
0: went down with the ACL?
1: Yeah. Yeah, he would have been probably the league leader in damn near everything if had he not gone down with the injury, the way he was progressing.
0: Yeah. So that's where that stands. I thought it was interesting then when you get to running back. And, you know, Josh Jacobs,
1: right.
0: You know, Brian Gutekunst, it's illegal. It's out of our hands. I mean, I think they've got a sense as to where it's going, but you don't really know for sure. It's all up to the DA. As a matter of fact, I talked to an attorney who has handled a previous Packer situations like that 10, 11 years ago. And, you know, it is. It's up to the DA. I mean, the DA is holding those cards. They know what they have in their investigation. They know what they're waiting for. There's timing involved and caseloads and all those kinds of things. So it's still kind of up in the air. But then that puts the spotlight on Marshawn Lloyd, you know, entering his third year round pick. And that's a high pick. You know,
1: right.
0: Aaron Jones was a fourth or fifth. So they invested a lot in that. They used a second round pick on A.J. Dillon, but they put a lot into that pick. And, you know, Matt LaFleur today, Bill, you're going to hear him say, yeah, we got to be careful with him. You know, we have to pace him. So they're still
1: right.
0: got him in bubble wrap in terms of whether or not they're going to be able to let him go in the preseason and see what the kids really got.
1: Yeah, going back to the Josh Jacobs thing, I did pick up on kind of the tenor in which Goody spoke. He's like, yeah, nothing's changed. You know, it's legal. It's out of our hands, blah, blah, blah. But to me, and again, anybody I talk to, it seems like if they thought this was going to go to where he was not going to be a part of this team, he would not be there. There's no way they're going to risk any kind of an insurance claim for putting somebody on the field that they feel could very most likely not be there. So I gotta feel like this is either very slowly fading away, because the DA said about 6 weeks. Well, we're past that 6 week mark. So my guess is that this thing's just kind of, I don't want to say just fade away, but it's kind of fading away. And it's like no news is good news, I guess, in terms of the Green Bay Packers and of Josh Jacobs. And maybe we'll get some kind of a statement saying charges will not be filed at this time, blah, blah, blah. But I got to feel that they feel that this is not going to be an impediment, so to speak, to him playing football this season.
0: No, and the way this works, too, because people are saying, well, why don't you talk to Josh Jacobs? Well, folks, it doesn't work that way.
1: Right.
0: And, you know, Josh is not probably going to talk to us. I can't imagine them coming up and saying, okay, you can only ask him football questions. I mean, they're probably going to hide. He's probably going to be hiding when we have open locker room and those kinds of situations until there's some resolve to this situation. But I think you're right. I think from where the Packers management stands at the very least, it's a 50-50. There's two sides to the story. You know, they feel confident with the information they're getting from their player. And so, yeah, they're willing to see how this rolls out. But, yeah, that running back's going to be a question mark, man. And that's a job that, you know, you think Wilson, Emmanuel Wilson that they had a couple of years ago, he came out of nowhere. I mean, he was fifth or sixth, lining up for the drills, and he popped in a Bengals game and a couple of preseason games. Maybe there's going to be one of those guys that could get alongside Chris Brooks or Marshawn Lloyd and make this squad backing up Josh Jacobs.
1: The name Lenny Krieg comes to mind as they pick up a kicker, Mike. Harvisek is out. Krieg is in. He's going to be competing with Trey Smack. You know, I know there was some explanation as to why they made that move in letting Harvisek go, but give me your thoughts there.
0: It's just scouts. They, you know, it's a guy that they see. They must think that, you know, he's got some power to the leg. You know, it's some kind of competition, and it's a backup. Well, if Trey Smack gets hurt, you've got a kicker in camp. You got 90 spots in the roster, might as well have somebody there. But, you know, they don't want to commit. They think that Trey Smack has got tremendous potential from what they, you know, the power of his kicks, what they saw. But it's like Gutekunst said today, hey, you know, we learned our lessons in the playoffs. Can these guys make the kicks in the playoffs? And I thought, well, this was a hell of an interesting statement from Brian Gutekunst today, Bill, when he said, you know, statistically, we've been on par with the rest of the league. It's just our drop off toward the end of the season in the playoffs is what's killed us in the last couple of seasons. That's what they hope, you know, that Trey Smack can be the next Mason Crosby.
1: Defensively speaking, anything in particular we're paying attention to? Obviously, Devontae Wyatt's got paid. They believe in him. They believe that he's going to be an anchor up front. I'm really looking forward to seeing him and Hargrave work together this year. So knock on wood, nothing happens. But give me your thoughts defensively.
0: You know what I learned today is LaFleur saying that Devontae Wyatt, you should see how this guy grew, though, you know, in terms of character. And so I'm thinking, you know, maybe he stepped it up when Kenny Clark left the building. You know, that maybe that they saw that, like, okay, it's yours. Now, he didn't, you know, talk to us much, but he certainly performed on the field until he went down with the broken bone, you know, the leg bone injury during the season. But for LaFleur to talk about him, you know, really showing, and that's important to LaFleur. And he told that to his guys yesterday morning as they were coming in for their physicals. Hey, you know, we're not only evaluating in practice. We're not only going to evaluate you in these preseason games. You're under the microscope 24 hours a day. How do you react? How do you come prepared to meetings? All of those things, is going down in your evaluation if you're going to be a Green Bay Packer this year.
1: Before I let you go, the big overall picture to me, Mike, is culture. It comes from Matt LaFleur. A lot of consternation about him keeping the job, from fans, obviously, and many of us in the media. So to me, he talked about change and talked about, you know, finishing and all those things when we were down at the combine. You know, today's day one. Now, granted, they've been setting the tone going back to the mini camps and such, but today's day one where it all gets serious now as you start efforting towards the season. So give me your thoughts on maybe the tone or tenement of Matt LaFleur as he comes into this camp.
0: You know, it's the same old, same old. Matt, you know, if you talk to McCarthy at this time of day, and by the way, I did an interview with some people in Pittsburgh because they were very curious about the changes, and there's already people saying that McCarthy's like, whoa. I mean, you know, Mike Tomlin was kind of disorganized. Let's just roll the ball out there and have the gauntlet, you know, have some live tackling during practice. And McCarthy is much more scientific, GPS, organized. Here's our calendar for the entire, for first 3 months of the season. LaFleur, you know, when he says, I don't know what we're doing next week, I'm trying to get through tomorrow. And that's what Matt does, is there's nothing else to talk about here except how you're going to improve tomorrow's practice, how you're going to improve on the next game. And I don't want you looking over that. And he does that with everybody. And I don't know how much he schedules out his own schedule, his practices. I think he's got an idea. I think he knows he's got to play a game on Wednesday, the night before Thanksgiving,
1: yeah,
0: in Los Angeles. But past that, from everything I see from these people, it's like, you know, hey, do you think that we're going to have a thing next Tuesday? And they shrug their shoulders like, I don't know. We'll find out from Matt about 4 o'clock the day before. So
1: right,
0: that's just the way LaFleur, because he reacts. I've asked him about that too, actually, Bill. You know, when he worked with the Atlanta Falcons, with Dan Quinn and other teams and all that. And I think he told me, and I could probably dig that up, he said it's something that came up when he was just starting out early with the Texans. You know, and just saying, like, why make all these detailed schedules when it changes? Because when you make changes, people say, well, I thought you said in 4 weeks we're going to do that. Yeah, well, things change.
1: Right.
0: So just get to focus on the next 48 hours.
1: Right. Okay. All right, Mike, anything else before we cut you loose?
0: No, just that I was taken back by Micah Parsons walking up, and in a kind of a humble way, man. He had a hoodie on, but as soon as the fans and these kids recognized him, he was mobbed. It was a pretty cool moment. And, you know, a nice start to the training camp here.
1: Mike, great stuff as always, bud. Anything breaks, let us know. We'll touch base back again as soon as you want us to.
0: Best Packer coverage, Billy. Best Packer coverage. Talk
1: damn
0: to you
1: straight,
0: pal.
1: All right, there you go. Hashtag Best Packers coverage right here on the network. 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
9: Here's your ESPN Radio Tri-State forecast. Mainly sunny skies today with daytime highs approaching 85. Lows level off around 65. Tonight, mainly clear skies. Highs level off around 85. Tomorrow, partly cloudy skies. Right now, 78. I'm staff meteorologist Jennifer Wojcicki on ESPN Radio, AM 1590 WPVL.
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11: I know Matt and his staff have put a lot of thought in the preparation phases of how we're preparing for situational football. I think that's really important in today's game, but it's you know, proof's going to be in the pudding. We got to get there and we got to do it. And I expect this team that will do it. I think that's it's an important part. And it wasn't like last year we didn't have evidence early in the season of being able to do that and put teams away. But we weren't able to do it late when it mattered. And I think years has accomplished some good things, but what we're trying to accomplish, we haven't been able to get over that step. And so I think the only way you're going to get better is if you intentionally try to. So, you know, and it's not like we hadn't before. But I think it's something that we put a lot of emphasis on, and I expect us to be able to accomplish that. But we won't know until we get there.

0: Welcome back. The words of Brian Gutekunst. 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Coming up in a little bit, we're going to hear from Matt LaFleur. Going to get into all of that now. So we'll hear some of his comments coming out of today's Packers practice. And as Mike said just a little while ago, that it was pretty exciting to see Micah Parsons make it to the field, although not, you know, fully practicing. He's on the PUP list. But it was good to also hear from Brian Gutekunst when he talked about Banks, saying, yeah, he's going to come off the PUP, whether it's today, tomorrow, in the next couple of days, he's going to be coming off the PUP as well. I did listen intently when it talked about the Micah Parsons injury, the Tucker Kraft injury, the Luke Musgrave injury, the Banks injury. The Banks injury with the calf muscle should be good to go. The Tucker Kraft, Micah Parsons, he said, because there was some talk about, well, whether or not he would be, you know, able to come back anytime soon. And, you know, maybe sooner than later. And one of the things he specifically said was, hey, look, there's a lot of science in the 9 months. We're not going to deviate from that. So it's 9 months before football activity, period. And he said he's doing really well. Tucker Kraft's on pace to be able to come back. But he said we are going to hold firm to that. Even though he said Mike is a bit of a freak, you know, Mike physically and, you know, with his drive and everything, he's a bit of a freak. But he said, no, the science is the science. We are not going to void ourselves from that. It is 9 months, period. So for everybody that said, well, he's going to come back here. No, he's targeting this. No, he's targeting. They would rather be cautious and keep him out a couple extra weeks and make sure that he's really good and ready to go when he does get back, and then go and keep him healthy through the postseason, if indeed they get there, as opposed to bringing him right back and bringing him back a little bit too early. So interesting stuff there.
1: I think some people had questions, you know, why is Mahomes back at practice? They tore their ACL on the same day. Why is Daniel Jones back, right, with his Achilles?
2: Right.
1: That's a worse injury. So I had some of those same questions, and I looked into it. I don't pretend to be a doctor, but Mahomes did not injure his knee as badly as Micah Parsons did.
2: Right.
1: So some of the things with the meniscus, and there's different levels to these ACL tears. Some of them are very clean and clear and simple, and some of them, Micah Parsons jacked up his knee pretty bad. And also, he's an edge rusher. You know, he can't just sit back in the pocket with a brace on. Quarterbacks can be, you know, 80-90%. It's a different position. So I know I've seen people asking about that. I don't pretend to understand all the medicals, but there are some differences in these injuries and certainly in the positions too.
2: And the biggest thing to remember, and that's why I always say, if they're close to being what they were, that's great, because it's usually not the year they come back. It's the year after the year they come back was when they really get back to that full strength, when it's not in your mind anymore, where it's not where mentally or just in the back of your mind subconsciously you begin to question, is it okay? You're starting, you know, you're thinking about it. Even as you're rushing against a guy and you're putting all your weight into it, you know, you do have that in the back of your mind going, am I okay? Is it okay? Because you're waiting to feel something to make sure that you're fine. And it is a mental thing. So it takes you a little while to get over all of that. But that being said, he was very emphatic about it. Goody was to say, look, I know everybody wants to see these guys come back, but no, not happening. It's going to be the 9 months, then football, then we're going to go from there. So anyway, our buddy Dwayne over in the cheap seat says, hey, Bill, what are some of the storylines you're following at the Packers training camp? Mine is who's winning the cornerback competition and how does the offensive line come together as my two big ones. Well, I've said all along, the offensive line is number one for me. Number one. It meant so much last year when it was all jacked up. You know, we talked about Zach Tom when he went down, Elton Jenkins when he went down, the mixing and matching that went on. Remember, Banks and Rashid Walker didn't really have any kind of a training camp or preseason. The first time they played together was like in week three, week two or week three. It was the first time the whole line was really together. And then right after that, Elgton Jenkins goes down. Then in the Cleveland game, you had, Zach Tom went down and he tried to come back and wasn't able to do so. And it's just not going to happen. I think the offensive line, and specifically, I go back to the quote when Goody said, guys are in place that makes more sense this year. In other words, we're not mixing and matching guys. Jordan Morgan is a left tackle. He's playing left tackle. Banks is brought in a guard. He's playing guard. Sean Ryan, we know what he can do at center. He's our center. We know that Anthony Belton, really good in the run game. Really good in the run game. Not great in the pass blocking game, but that's going to come with reps. And then obviously, Zach Tom is back. So the fact that you know who it is, you know the guys are playing in places that they're supposed to be. Jagger Burton is going to be the kind of the fly in the ointment if he really makes a press to either get starting time at a guard or starting time at a center. But if that offensive line is better this year and they don't create such havoc in the run game problematically, then this whole thing will be so much better. The whole thing will be so much better. So in essence, yes, I am watching very intently the run game. All right, let's do this. When we come back, we're going to hear from Matt LaFleur. So it's, you know, the whole day of training camp is all underway. So don't go anywhere. Stay tuned. We got a whole lot more of the Bill Michaels Show upcoming. We appreciate you being here. This portion of our program is brought to you by our good friends over there at our friends at Levine Iceburner, the attorneys who we use for Big Unit Foundation. And if you need them, they don't just, become commercial figureheads. They actually answer the phone. They actually go to court. Brent Iceburner has got his name on the shingle. He actually goes to court, and I've seen him work cases. And if you want a guy that's going to answer the phone, build a relationship with you, pay attention to your details, personal injuries, estate planning, civil litigation, contracts, whatever it is, he can help you out. 608-621-2888, 608-621-2888, Levine Iceburner, 608-621-2888. Stay tuned. We got more right after.
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0: Joe. Continuing on this Tuesday edition. 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Man, I can't wait. Going to be out there earlier today, filling it up with the water and all that kind of stuff, getting it ready to go. And after the show today, boom, out there in the Forest River, Coachman. Now, we're taking up to Door County, and I can't wait. So looking forward to it. The motorcycle's packed up. The RV is ready to go. 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Absolutely, positively know you will as well. All right, let's do this. Matt LaFleur, talk to the media, and take a listen to what Matt LaFleur had to say. Here you go.
1: It's good to see everybody. Hope everybody had a good summer and ready to go.
2: What are you looking for in these first few days before you really get rolling?
1: There's a lot of things we're looking for. First off, just in terms of the energy that we bring each and every day. And like I told the team, I think it's a reasonable expectation that we got to show that daily improvement, the urgency that how we approach everything we do. And so, but I think the guys are excited, and I know I'm excited, to get back out there and ready to roll.
3: As fans watch practice, they get used to watching two-minute drills, really competitive periods at the end of practice. But in light of trying to finish more this year, will the fans notice anything in practice as you try to focus in on
1: that? Well, I think there's a time and a place for all that. I always like to have a competitive period each and every day. I think just where we are as a team, I mean, you guys saw the injury list for opening day of camp is pretty extensive. So we're going to temper back on some of those competitive periods, at least early on, until we get the pads on.
4: Now, how do you plan to handle the kicking competition? Will they kick the same days, kick every other day? How will they go head to head?
1: I think it's going to be, the best way I could put that, it's going to be very fluid. There could be some days where they both kick. You know, Cam's got a good handle on it, obviously. With Matt out there, it kind of throws a wrench into some of the things we wanted to do. But, you know, there's always competition, whether it's a kicker, every position on the roster. Certainly, you know, we drafted Trey, so we definitely have high hopes for him and understand that with all young kickers, there's typically some growing pains that are associated with that. But, yeah, just want to push him to be his best.
4: Now, what was your reaction to Eli getting that contract extension?
1: Oh, I was super fired up. I mean, just it's always cool to see your guys get rewarded for the work that they put in. And it's not, like I told the team, it's not just by the work you do on the field. It's your actions off the field and what kind of teammate you are. And I think he understands the responsibility that comes with that in itself and in terms of being a leader in that room and helping some of those young guys along.
4: Trey isn't your first rookie kicker that you've coached. What have you learned from your past experiences, maybe with Otters and Brain, that might help kind of with the patience required?
1: Well, I think every situation is a little bit different, but I think it just kind of tempers your expectation level a little bit and understand that there could be some moments that aren't favorable, but you got to live through it. And I think the talent, we all see the talent. It's just, you know, can we harness that? And it's like every player out there, you know, you got to have a level of consistency that's conducive to winning.
5: Did the Musgrave thing catch you by surprise at all? And if so, how does that change, you know, where you are with your tight end?
1: Yeah, I think so. But it is what it is. Those are the circumstances. All you can control is how you respond to those. So I'm excited that it's going to be opportunities for these other guys to see what they can do and how they can contribute. But certainly you never want to see a guy as I know he may not have the production, that certainly he wants, up to this point in his career, but I do think that I mean, he's got a legit premier trait in terms of the speed, and you got to account for that on every play.
6: Is that why he dropped out of mini camp for this injury, or is this something totally different?
1: No, that's exactly why.
7: Matt, with Micah out, what do you want to see from that group and camp as they look to get their opportunity as well?
1: Well, I think we all know what type of player Mike is. He's a game wrecker. So I think, again, it's other opportunities for other guys to showcase what they can do. And there's a lot of youth in that group. And some guys that have been here for a couple of years that are just chomping at the bit to show what they can do.
3: How high are you on your two rookies in that group, Chris McClellan and Denaiden Sutton?
1: Yeah, I mean, we haven't seen these guys in pads, so I think we all got to temper our expectations in that regard. But I think early indications from being in just shorts and a T-shirt have been positive.
2: At the NFL meetings, you talked to those guys about there were some guys that were unhappy with their roles and it took a toll on your team. You're a player's coach. You seem genuine in wanting to have guys all feel like they're invested and have a role and are important to your team. You also can't have guys being ticked off. So how have you kind of can you change your approach as a coach? Because you kind of are who you are. And at the same time, that you said that was a problematic.
1: Yeah, I think role clarity is key. I think that's our job as coaches. Like, hey, here's your role. If you want a bigger role, then you got to go out there and do it at the end of the day. So that puts some onus on the players. Certainly they got to have their opportunities, whether it's in practice or in those preseason games to start to establish themselves a little bit. But, you know, it is what it is at the end of the day. Our job is to put the best out there to give us the best opportunity to go win football games, and that's what we're going to do.
2: But you don't want to change who you are, right? Like, there's a reason why guys went to bat for you with Ed last year after the season, because they believed in you and the way you do your job. So you have to stay true to who you are, even if there were some challenges.
1: Yeah, 100%. I think that you are who you are, and certainly I do take great pride in how we go about our business, and it's not just me, it's everybody. It's how we communicate to the players, and then, you know, just be direct in terms of here's how we see it, and now it's on you to go. If you don't like that narrative that's been painted, it's on you to go change that.
3: Matt, over your tenure as head coach, how much has training camp changed for you?
1: Yeah, I think every year you got to evolve, and we talk about it all the time. It's either adapt or die. I mean, you can't control who's available, who's not available. Certainly the medical isn't in charge of that piece. And all you have to adapt as a coach and try to make it work at the end of the day, and our job is to push our guys and get a little bit better each and every day.
6: Are there any limitations or rep count on Marshawn Lloyd as he gets started?
1: Not per se, but I think we have learned from our experiences. I think we want to gradually get him more and more involved and see where it goes.
2: You know, speaking of Lloyd and Oliver as well, they've been injured a bunch, healthy now. Do you have much of a feel for what either of those guys can give you on Sundays, or is this a big month to kind of show you what they can do?
1: I think it's going to be they got to go out and prove it. And just the availability piece is as important as anything. Certainly we've seen flashes from both those guys, what they are capable of doing, but you got to be available in order to go do that.
8: Any concern with the Javon Hargrave injury or just him being on the physically unable to perform list to begin?
1: No long-term concerns. And he's a veteran guy that's been through it. So, certainly it is new. I mean, it's a new place for him. And even he was telling JG, he's like, the scheme's a lot different than it was when we were together in Philly. So, yeah, there's going to be a little bit of a learning curve, but, nothing that's a long-term concern for us right now.
6: Does the uncertainty with Josh's situation in any way kind of affect how you Marshawn and Kent, you got to make sure you have a running game in place for the season, but you also obviously want to be cautious with him.

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1: Pull those in, and it's more centered around our younger players to try to get them primed and ready to go, because I mean, shoot, we'll be tackling in those live situations here in a couple weeks.
2: Coach, what goes through your mind when you see the devastation just down the road in Menasha and Appleton, and you know if there's any plans for the Packers to help those victims?
1: Yeah, it's terrible. I mean, certainly never want to see it wherever it's at, but it hits a little bit different, I would say, when it's closer to home. It affected a couple of my close friends. Just they had some damage done to their places, and it's sad to see. And certainly, I would think that we'll do something as an organization.
3: Yeah, what does that do for you and the organization the way Tucker Kraft has come back? Like Brian was just in here saying you're probably going to see him sooner rather than later. He's on track just the way he's attacked his rehab. How does that warm your heart, so to speak?
1: Tuck's a guy that he doesn't shy away from the work, and he put the work in. I mean, he always, since the day he got here, he's been a worker. And he was here all summer grinding away to put himself in this position. So that'll certainly be a huge boost for our football team when he's available.
4: Last two, please. Matt, how excited are you for Jordan Morgan to kind of fill into that left tackle role and solidify himself as a long-term option there?
1: Yeah, I think he showed a lot of good things in the spring. I think it's his most natural position. I mean, certainly he's got time on task throughout his college career there. But ultimately, like I said before, I mean, you got to prove it when the pads come on.
5: Do you get just as excited for a day like this as you did when you started here in Green Bay? It's still just as exciting?
1: Oh, absolutely. I told the team yesterday, this is as excited as I've ever been coaching this football team in my time here. And it's because of the people we have in the room. I mean, players, coaches, support staff, everybody. So we're just ready to go.
3: I asked Goody this earlier, too. I know you're not going to say Super Bowl or bust up there or anything like that, but you had a pretty darn good football team at 9-3-1 last year when the injuries hit even harder. From a 30,000-foot view, what kind of a team do you think you're starting camp with? I know lots of things have to go your way to get to where you want to go.
1: Yeah.
3: How do you feel about
1: I'll be honest with you. I'm not even focused on that. Like, I want to focus on the day-to-day and just push these guys, and they push each other to be the best we can be. And I think that's, like I said, that's a reasonable ask. We got to get a little bit better each and every day. But I am confident in the people that we have in the room to field a pretty darn competitive football team.
3: Thank you guys.
1: Thanks, guys.
6: There you go. Matt LaFleur talking to the media. Some interesting stuff that I want to touch on when we come back, in case you weren't paying attention. There's some things that I want to go over. A lot of notes there, as a matter of fact. This portion of the program brought to you by our friends out there at Smoke on the Water. They got music coming in this weekend, as a matter of fact. Milwaukee Mike and the Mob, live music this weekend, going to be at Okeechee Lake and Smoke on the Water. So if you're looking for some really good food, the Dragon Fire and Bourbon Group are going again. By the way, they've got a big thing going on Wednesday, August 5th. Wednesday, August 5th, and includes featuring cocktails paired with live fire bites. And they've got some really good stuff. They've got a plank roasted halibut that's going to be there that night. They've got the Kiss Bourbon flank steak. They've got all kinds of different bourbons and pairings that are going to be going along with the meal. But a lot of great stuff happening. That's coming up on Wednesday, August 5th. But this Sunday, they got Milwaukee Mike and the Mob. Some live music out there at Smoke on the Water, BBQ Okeechee. Follow them on all the social media platforms. Smoke on the Water, BBQ Okeechee. 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
4: Here's your ESPN Radio Tri-State forecast. Sunshine expected this afternoon with daytime highs approaching 85. Lows level off around 63. Tonight, clear skies. Daytime highs approaching 85. Tomorrow, sunshine mixed with clouds at times. Right now, 78. I'm staff meteorologist Jennifer Wojcicki on ESPN Radio, AM 1590 WPVL.
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everybody. Here we come. Tomorrow we are going to be at the Door County Fire Company in Sturgeon Bay. And then on Friday, we're going to be at Lake Fire Winery in Bailey's Harbor. It's going to be a game-time decision as to whether we're outside or inside because the weather is looking a little bit iffy, although they say most of the storms or whatever weather could come through might go later on in the day. But that being said, so that'll be a game-time decision. But we're going to be at Door County Fire Company in Sturgeon Bay tomorrow. We're really looking forward to that. And then Lake Fire Winery in Bailey's Harbor on Friday. So I can't wait. If you want to find out more information, Lake Fire Winery, all kinds of different specials they're running. 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Again, lakefirewinery.com. 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We're going to be there on Friday. Really looking forward to our trip up there to Door County, our first ever trip to Door County. And then after that, just go out and enjoy the rest of Door County for the rest of the weekend. So really, really excited about the trip up there. So there's a lot of things that I want to get into. We're going to hear from Luke Fickell coming up in the next hour as well. But a lot of things that I really wanted to discuss regarding what Matt LaFleur had to say. So there was a whole lot of nothing at times. But one of the questions was, can you change your approach as a coach? And Tom Silverstein asked about that, and then it was followed up by Jason Wilde. And Matt said, you know, look, role clarity is key. And he has to kind of have that trickle down to the players. They have to know what their role is, okay? And if you want a bigger role, you got to be, you know, you got to do it on both the practice field and in games, okay? And then he talked about, well, my job is to put the best out there, blah, blah, blah. And then the question came up, well, but the way things went down, can you change who you are? Now, there was this, you know, some guys gave you a lot of credit and they went to Ed Policy and Goody and everybody to talk about you and prop you up and everything. And he said, you are who you are. We take pride in how we go about our business, but direct and be direct to the players and say, this is how we see it. And then it's on the player to go from there. He really danced around the question. The only thing he said that gave me any insight was when he said, we take pride in how we go about our business. And then he said, it's adapt or die, and talked about who's available and yada, yada, yada. I want to get back into this. I don't want to overreact. I might a little bit. I don't want to overreact, but I might a little bit. Don't go anywhere. Stay tuned. More of the Bill Michaels Show is next.

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2: Well, it's day one for training camp for the Green Bay Packers. As they get underway, head coach Matt LaFleur took to the podium and was asked, what is he looking for as they begin the 2026 season?
3: A lot of things we're looking for. First off, just in terms of the energy that we bring each and every day. And like I told the team, I think it's a reasonable expectation that we got to show that daily improvement, the urgency that how we approach everything we do. And so, but I think the guys are excited, and I know I'm excited to get back out there and ready to roll.
2: The Packers start today, go Thursday and Friday off Saturday, then three consecutive Sunday, Monday, Tuesday, with family night coming inside Lambeau Field on August 7th. Their first preseason game will be August 13th at Pittsburgh against the Steelers. Turning to Wisconsin, yesterday the Badgers were in Chicago for Big Ten Media Day. Head coach Luke Fickell was talking about how the vibe was different within the program. There is energy that maybe some outsiders currently don't see. The Badgers will begin their fall camp next Thursday as they prepare for September 6th against Notre Dame at Lambeau Field.
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2: Last night saw the Milwaukee Brewers win 8-2. Rookie Luis Lara knocked in three runs. Jackson Chirio added two hits and two RBIs. While starting pitcher Logan Henderson had seven strikeouts, allowed two hits and five and two-thirds innings of work. Brewers and Giants rubber match will be today at 2:45. For the Wisconsin Sports Zone Network, I'm Ebo.
5: I'm looking for culture. I'm looking for something different or more emphatic out of Matt LaFleur this season. What are you looking for?
6: You know, you can't be who you aren't. For right. him to change his personality would be really disingenuous. 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I don't know how you change that culture, but something has to be done to change that, because you can't just take body blows, you know, game after game and lose in the fourth quarter.
7: 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We got a lot to get to. Packers to unfold. Brewers are making some moves as well. Drohan not starting today, so I want to get into that. We're going to hear from Luke Fickell coming up here in a little bit. 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And then you can find us on the Twitch app, the Kick app, the LinkedIn app as well. Catch the television show in Milwaukee on Saturday nights, 8 o'clock Central Time on My24 TV. That is My24 TV. There you go. So there was a lot said in both the Brian Gutekunst press conference. I think some things that I highlighted coming out of Goody's discussion was the offensive line. When he said, guys are in place that make more sense. Guys are in place that make more sense. I thought that was very interesting. In other words, maybe last year there was, well, because of injury as well, there was a lot of mix and match. And it just, a lot of guys weren't necessarily playing the position they were supposed to be playing. Rashid Walker had a terrible year. Jordan Morgan was trying to figure out, you know, which side he was going to be playing because, you know, obviously they needed to press him into duty when Sean Ryan went on the inside. Anthony Belton then came in. Jordan Morgan was playing on the outside. I mean, it just, there was so much that was going on. You know, Zach Tom gets hurt. You know, so much that was going on. So anyway, I think now when he talks about it, he says, look, this is what makes sense. These guys make sense. Where they're at makes sense. So that's part of it. That was one thing. Then he talked about the science, if you will, when it comes to the ACLs, the MCLs, all that kind of stuff. He said, look, 9 months is our indicator. No football opportunities for 9 months. This is the way it is. This is the way it is. And so I get it. I'm like, okay. They're going to be emphatic about it. He believes that they've got scientific numbers that back it up. Tucker Kraft, you know, he's going to be ready. But Micah Parsons, he will not. We're not going to put him into a situation in which we bring him back quicker to that. He did say, look, Micah's a freak. He's doing great. But we're not going to be back before 9 months. Not going to happen. So he did talk about the extensions and locking guys up early and then getting all these young guys to grow together, which I found rather interesting as well. Getting all these young guys to grow together. So, and nothing has changed regarding Josh Jacobs. It's status quo. He said he looks really good. He's on the field. So, no news is good news, I guess might be the best way to put it as of right now. So, then you've got Matt LaFleur. And I want to open up the phone lines. 877-867-1670, 877-867-1670. I want to open up the phone lines. And I want to open up the phone lines because how do I put this? I don't want to overreact. I don't want to overreact. He was very generic in a lot of answers, like he usually is. Sometimes you listen for what is said. Sometimes you listen for what's not said. He was asked by Tom Silverstein, when we just heard Tom say, you know, you can't change who you are. But can you change your approach as a coach? He didn't even answer that. He just said, the only thing that's key is role clarity. We have to be clear as to what we're looking for out of these guys. Here's your role. If you want a bigger role, it's up to you. You got to do it in practice. You got to do it in the game. So there's a little bit of insight. You know, if this is the approach that he's taking, like we got to get role clarity. Last year, there were some people that were not happy, right? We got to get role clarity. Okay, what does that mean? You got to tell the guy, this is what we want from you, period, end of story. If you want a bigger role, you got to earn it. You got to do it not only on the field, you got to do it in practice. So that can lead into the, hey, you got to run drills out. No three-quarter, no half-assed, none of you got to do it. Got to get it done. And then he said, our job is to put the best out there that gives us the best chance to win. He reemphasized that, right? Then the question, the follow-up was, I believe it was Jason Woodley that asked the question. Yeah, but, and Jason said it kindly without being an ass. Basically like, well, you know, it hasn't necessarily worked. Can you change who you are? You know, because there were some guys that went to bat for you because of the way you are, but you haven't had that success. And Matt LaFleur then just basically said, look, you are who you are. We take pride in how we go about our business. Now, that statement right there I can appreciate. You take pride in how you go about your business. As a coach, as a player, you have to play the way you want to play. And if what you want to do is not full go, well, then we'll find somebody else who can be full go. So you got to take it the step further, right? He had a chance there. That window was open. All he had to do was put that message out to these guys publicly and say, we are not going to settle for three-quarter speed, four-fifth speed, half-ass speed. We need to go about our business and practice the way we would on Sunday. He could have, he had the chance. Damn it, he had the chance to take more of a hold and say, I want to have big cojones this year. This is what we want. Now, he may have said it behind closed doors, but he could have been emphatic about it and said, no, we weren't good enough last year. Can I change who I am? No. But what I'm going to do is expound upon who I am. We're going to make it bigger and better. Bigger, that means we're going to be better in practice. We're going to be better in practice on Wednesday, better in practice on Tuesday, better in practice on Thursday, all the way through. Take it to Friday, get to Saturday walkthrough. Sunday is where all that's going to pay off. He didn't do it. So again, I don't want to sit here and overreact, but damn it, the window was wide open to take that stance and to put it out to his team, to put it out to the world that all doubts him and say, no, I'm not going to change who I am, but what I'm going to do is emphasize what I already asked for. And he didn't do it. Didn't do it. And that, again, it's day one, right? Day one. Man, I should get a milkshake, kick back, take it easy. Maybe go out to the tiki bar, make a margarita, smoke a cigar, take it easy. Don't get the blood pressure up. But it was a great question. Two great questions. Back to back with a follow up, basically saying, here, we're handing this to you. Take it. Can you change who you are? Are you going to change your methodology? You sucked at the end of the season. You looked like a coward, like you were hiding, like you wanted to sit behind all the computers and didn't want to be seen. Your team collapsed. Well, you know, we got to put the best people out there. We got to be really clear with the roles. We got to be, you know, okay, but can you change who you are? The follow-up question. Here, this is what we're hitting at. This is what we're hitting at. Here it is. Here, Matt. It's right here. We're serving it up to you. Here's the softball. Here's the pitch. Right there. All you got to do is smack the absolute crap out of it. Drive it over the fence. Get every fan right here that's listening to you right now, that everybody's going to hear this, because this is going to be your clip. This is your clip. This is what everybody's going to... Damn it. Didn't do it. Am I overreacting, Grant?
8: No, I don't think so. To me, the line of questioning from Wilde is much more interesting than the answer from, you know, Matt LaFleur. I think sometimes in these press conferences, the questions that are being asked are more interesting. Like, what are we trying to drive at? What are we trying to get at? And this is a continuation. Do you think, Bill, that the biggest issue with this team and the thing that has held them back from winning big, important games at the end of the year is culture?
7: I do.
8: I think so, too. And we can nitpick about position. But I think there is an overall culture that has kept them as underachievers the last couple of years.
7: Yep.
8: So the question then is, and Silverstein asked it yesterday, Wilde asked it today to LaFleur, you've been here so long, how do you fix that? Can you fix that? Because you're the guy that's been here, and can you fix it without completely becoming something you're not? To me, that's the talking point, and that's the conversation, and Matt LaFleur's answer to that is almost irrelevant to me. He could have taken he could have given us a sound bite, and he could have given us something. He chose not to. I think Matt LaFleur just mostly gets up there and tries to get through these press conferences, give boring answers, and get out.
7: Yeah, but if this is when you're happy, I mean, everybody's back. This is your opportunity, and that's what just it got me, because I was listening, as I'm sure everybody else is, right? I'm listening, and I'm like, oh, here it is, here you go, here it is, because you knew somebody was going to ask it. Damn it! Kudos to Spoon for asking a question, right? Kudos. And then it was like, okay, there's generic word salad. Okay, all right. Here's the follow up. Here's the plate. It's right here. How do you change that? You don't want to change who you are, but how do you change the culture? How do you change this? How do you make it better?
8: And I think LaFleur choosing to talk, well, you know, it's about, I shouldn't give him a, I shouldn't make fun of him by using a voice. He chose to focus, well, it's all about role clarity. Role clarity to me is a small part of this. Like that's missing the forest for the trees. If role clarity was the only issue they had last year, I don't think they'd blow all those games. You know what I mean? That was just a small part of a bigger thing.
7: He started out by saying we take pride in how we go about our business. And I thought, here we go. He's going to just kick the crap out of it and knock it into the goal. Nope. But, you know, we're going to be direct and, you know, tell them how we see it. And then it's on to the players. And, you know, you got to adapt or die. you know, and we got to worry about who's available and get better every day. Oh, God, kick me in the sack.
8: Well, and this is a little bit of an extension from the shareholders meeting yesterday, and this is part of Tom's column, and he was on yesterday to discuss with you. It wasn't just that they didn't share, you know, contract details. That's a small part of it, or it's not that they were harping about financials. That's a small part of it. I think Tom's takeaway and your takeaway to this is Packers fans deserve something. You got to give Packers fans something right now.
7: Yep.
8: You need a statement of confidence. You need to project something and give something to Packers fans, and the Packers, at least so far this week, as camp has started and the shareholders meeting was yesterday, they've just kind of taken that opportunity and just passed on it. And if they win games, it won't matter. You know what I mean? Like if they start 6-0, okay, well then fine. I don't need the rah-rah cheerleading stuff at the beginning of the year. But I think a lot of fans would really like it, and I think the Packers would be well served to give them something, and they haven't.
7: Yeah, it was. I was hoping for more. And instead I got buttoned down, corporate, white collar, pant load, and I just, again, it's day one. I don't want to overreact. My first thought was, oh, geez, here we go again.
8: But it's day, it's all we have to go on, so we're not overreacting.
7: Right. I mean, that's all, you're right. That's all we have to go on.
8: It's today's show. We're reacting to today.
7: But I just was like, damn it. It was such an opportunity to put an emphatic stamp to say, because how many times have we talked about a coach saying something on to the media in front of a microphone saying he's saying that to let it resonate inside the walls of the locker room? You know, he's putting that message out there so everybody knows it. This is what the expectation is. You know, and damn it.
8: Well, and speaking of agenda setting or making a statement, I thought the last question, I thought Wilde, the three questions that he asked, I thought were the most important ones here. The last thing that he asked Matt LaFleur is basically like, hey, last year, I'm not going to ask you to say Super Bowl or bust, but last year you were 9-3 before those injuries hit. What kind of team do you think you're looking at this year? And to me, that was Wilde giving Matt LaFleur an opportunity to say, it's championships or nothing in this town.
7: Right.
8: What we've done the last couple of years hasn't been enough. He was giving Matt LaFleur a little bit of a chance to set an agenda or to set a tone. And Matt LaFleur basically said, you know, I can't even, you know, we're just focused on today's practice, which is fine. But it was another opportunity for the Packers, the corporation, to give the fans a little something that I think a lot of fans are looking. And he passed on the opportunity
7: again. Yeah. Yep. It was,
8: Maybe we can talk about this next. Do you think the Packers don't realize the frustration of the fan base? Or do you think they just don't care? They're just above it. We're the Packers and this is how
7: I'll be honest with you. I don't think they do.
8: They don't realize.
7: I think they have separated themselves. This is just me. It is such a corporate entity that they have, I mean, the players probably do, but it is such a corporate entity. They live in a tower. Where they look at things and make decisions and they try to take the fan emotion out of all this stuff, but they live up here. The rest of us live down here. And now, you know, they all say, which is really funny because they all say, well, no, we don't listen. We don't pay attention to that. But the minute you say something negative, they're going to call you up and bitch about it. So they listen. They get it from somewhere. So I got to think that they understand where this level of frustration is unless they just want to ignore it and say, don't address it. Don't address it. Just keep doing what you do, which is, you know, not horrible advice, but it's just, there was such an opportunity there and it fell flat. So again, it's one press conference. I shouldn't overreact to it. I should just say, you know, hey, it's one press conference. Just move on and
8: it's an extension of yesterday, right?
7: Right.
8: It's in a way different subject matter, different voice, different presentation, but it's an extension of yesterday at the shareholders meeting when the organization should probably give Packers fans a little something and probably have something for them, and they just can't be bothered. And either
7: right.
8: they don't care how the fans feel, they don't realize the situation. I also think a caller brought this up on my show last night where it's like, do they not understand the gravity of the Bears rivalry and how they've been beaten and bested by the Bears recently. Do
7: right.
8: they not understand what that means and the value that holds for the organization and the fans? I don't know. I'm with you. I don't know if they do.
7: Yeah, I don't know. I don't know. I wish there was some kind of an internal poll that you could say, okay, tell us what you think about this, this, and this, and it was all anonymous, and we could go over it to see just how in tune that is. But I don't know. Let's do this. I'm woefully late for a break. We'll take the break. We'll come back. I'll get to Don. Don's on hold, so stay right where you're at. And I want to go back to that exchange because I want you to understand what I'm talking about when it comes to the ability to say, here it is. Here's what I'm going to do to change things from last year to this year. And it just, level of frustration set in that probably shouldn't, to be perfectly honest with you. 877-867-1670, 877-867-1670. Our friends at Curly's Waterfront Sports Bar and Grill, they are not only open, but they're going to have the Brewers game on, which is awesome. Curly's always has some good stuff. But it's hump day. You know what that means over at Curly's Waterfront Sports Bar and Grill. It's hump day. They got great dishes today, but they got bingo tonight. Bingo's always good. Last week, all kinds of cash and prizes, state fair tickets to give away, Brewers tickets to give away. The jackpot last week was $1,886. Tonight, they got the rib dinner with fish as well. They got the combo, the fish and ribs combo on Wednesday nights with the cod or the perch, whatever it happens to be, coleslaw, rye bread, all that kind of good stuff. 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They are on Lakeview Boulevard in Pewaukee. A stop in, tell Ryan and the whole gang we said hello.
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21: Here's your ESPN Radio Tri-State forecast. Sunshine expected this afternoon with daytime highs approaching 85. Lows level off around 63. Tonight, clear skies. Daytime highs approaching 85. Tomorrow, sunshine mixed with clouds at times. Currently, it's 80 degrees. I'm staff meteorologist Jennifer Wojcicki on ESPN Radio, AM 1590 WPVL.
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0: Joe Michael Show. Welcome back. Hey, if you're going to be heading up north at all, the beautiful north season is not done by any stretch of the imagination. They got a bass fishing tournament coming up in towards the end of August in Marinette, Wisconsin. Whether it's events, shopping, wineries, cheese shops, car shows, you name it, or the bass fishing tournament that's going to be coming up. 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Good, good stuff. All right, let's get to the phone lines. I want to get to Don listening to us in Brilliant. Don, how you doing today, man? What's going on?
1: Hey, Bill. Same, Bill. Son of a gun. You nailed it, buddy. You nailed what a Packer fan's frustration is. You really put it out there, man. Thank you so much for doing that, Bill. I really, really
0: appreciate it.
1: I wish we had a coach with your, I'm sorry, I didn't mean to say that, because he's a good coach. He's just missing the state. He doesn't know how to put the nail in the coffin, I think. I don't know. So I'm thinking Ben Johnson knows, you know, as soon as LaFleur gets ahead, he just runs the ball forever, no matter what. That doesn't matter for throwing the ball well or not. He's just going to run the ball. Sorry. We're ahead by 3 touchdowns, so we're going to start running the ball. And Ben Johnson knew that, so he's like, whatever we got to do, all we got to do is stop the run. Then he tried to go back to throwing the ball, but he had things in place, so he couldn't go back to that.
0: Yeah.
1: I think that's all he's missing. I think he's a great offensive coordinator. Remember when Love got hurt last year, and
0: yep.
1: then what's his name had to come in? And he made some really crazy running plays, but they worked. I mean, so he's a good offensive coordinator. I just think he lacks a little, I don't know what you want to call it. You know, like, come on, guys. You know,
0: right.
1: You can't. 2024, 33 drop balls. Nobody got talked to. Nobody got benched. You know, that kind of stuff. You know?
0: Yeah.
1: Thanks, Mike, though, for explaining how frustrated we are.
0: Okay, man. Appreciate it. Thank you, Don. I again, I got to tell myself, it's day one. It's day one, right? It's day one. I was looking for a tone setter. That's what I was looking for. I was looking for a tone setter.
2: That's what day one's for. So if there's ever a day to complain about,
0: right.
2: Bill, I think day one is the day.
0: That's it. You are 1,000,000% correct. It's the tone setter. And, you know, look, you can't change who you are. Your business is your business. Yada, yada, yada. Okay. I get it. But that was a golden opportunity to say, this is what it is. This is what it is. This is how we want to go out about our business. What happened last year? It's in the rearview mirror, but we remember it. This will not happen again. You know, now those words can come back to bite you if in case you do lose a game in ugly fashion, but this will not be tolerated. Maybe be a better way to put it. But I was just looking for the tone setter. Nothing more. And he had a golden opportunity and didn't walk through the door. Let's go to Tim listening to us in Trempealeau. Tim, how you doing today, man? What's going on?
3: Good, good. Hey, Bill, Grant, you guys did a nice job.
0: Thank you.
3: And it's not easy all the time.
0: Yeah, right?
3: You know, I see LaFleur just staying away from some of the gotcha conversations, like you brought it up, especially day one. I'm going to keep my pack of glass half full, as it should be, I think, in July. But it's uh-huh. obvious that he's kind of tiring of the media. And I see him just kind of cocooning that team. Keeping them, he doesn't want to invite any of that discussion. He's just staying clear of it. And why not? It's day one, as you brought up. Well, you make a good point that if you're going to do it now. But I don't think he even wants to do that. I think he just doesn't want that conversation to affect any of his players. It's between him and them, I think.
0: Yeah. Which is true. I mean, look, if he's doing it behind closed doors, then I'm completely off base and, you know, it is what it is. And I'm sure at some point Mike Clemens is going to find out about it for walking around inside the locker room, and I will when I head to training camp. And, you know, it's kind of like, you know, the first question has to be, how do you prevent last year from repeating itself? That's, I mean, yeah, that's the giant gorilla in the room. You got to ask the question.
3: Yeah, that was ugly. It was ugly the way it ended.
0: Right. So I just, you know, like I said, it was an opportunity. It was something that was missed, and now we kind of now move forward and kind of figure it out. And the biggest problem, I guess, that perceptually is, and I don't know how it is for you, but for me, it's like, oh, don't give me same old, same old. Well, then it doesn't tell me anything. It doesn't give me any more optimism for this season than I had for last season. If you're giving me same old, when last year it ended on a completely dismal failure. You know what I mean?
3: I don't think he cares to change his message, though. I think he sees it as it's not your business. It's between him and his players. That's the way I see it.
0: Well, that's very true. And maybe that's what he absolutely thinks. So but I get it. Appreciate the phone call. You know, again, and he brings up a good point. Maybe he's saying it behind closed doors and he doesn't want to invite us into that. If that's the case, kudos. Kudos. But what is the most famous saying by Albert Einstein? Insanity is doing the same thing over and over again and expecting different results. This is who I am. This is how we're going to do it. This is what we're going to do. This is how I go about my business. And if your results are, hey, close, but no cigar, and you do the same thing over and over again, why would you expect different results? Now, what you can expect is a different grouping of people, because it's not just you. It's others that are involved in that, force multipliers that are involved in that, other leaders that are involved in that. So, yeah, there can be an expansion upon that. But it all starts with you. It all starts with you. 877-867-1670, 877-867-1670. People on hold, don't go anywhere. I promise I'm going to get to you. Coming back after the bottom of the hour. Hey, our friends at Sobelman's Pub and Grill in Milwaukee, 27 plus years. I just saw that they were out serving burgers. I guess it was a volunteer group in town in Milwaukee that they were out doing it. They served 250 burgers to some volunteers, and they just are always out doing things, whether it's catering or volunteering their time or just serving up the great burgers on the brioche buns down there at the original Sobelman's on St. Paul Avenue in Milwaukee. And they have the second location. It's in Waukesha. Waukesha has grown. It's expanded. It's getting bigger and better. It's a great little town to go to and visit. Waukesha on William Street, right across the street from La Estacion. Sobelman's Pub and Grill. Let's catch up. Let's meet at Sobelman's.
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0: Welcome back. Wanted to let you know next week, on the 6th of August, we're going to be live at the Bud Pavilion, Goose Island Ale House, the start of the Wisconsin State Fair. Cannot wait. Really looking forward to it. So tomorrow we're going to be in Door County, and we're going to be at the Door County Fire Company, which is in Sturgeon Bay. Friday we're going to be then over in Bailey's Harbor at Lake Fire Winery. Then next Thursday we're going to be at the Wisconsin State Fair on Thursday and Friday. Then the following Monday, Tuesday, and the whole week we're going to be out in Sturgis, South Dakota. And on Monday, we're going to be broadcasting live from Pappy Hoyle Campground in the Full Throttle Saloon. Tuesday, we're going to be broadcasting live from downtown Sturgis with Harley Davidson and the group there. And after that, Grant, you're on your own, Wednesday, Thursday, and Friday. So, you know, I don't know if I told you that or not. Did I?
1: Sorry, I had a mouthful of yogurt. I will be ready to go.
0: Okay.
1: Unlike this moment in time where I have a...
0: No, you're good. You're good. I think the 12th, 13th, and 14th. The 12th is our very good friend Tim Duffy, the New York City firefighter. Is being inducted into the Hall of Fame out there and has asked me to sit with him. So I'm looking forward to that. Myself, my friend Justin, and everybody, we're all going. And then the 13th, I'm just taking the day off. And the 14th, I'm driving back. So I'm getting up early and doing the 14-hour drive back from Sturgis, South Dakota. So with the RV and the trailers and all that stuff. So I will be out of the office, if they say that in that particular sense, on Wednesday, Thursday, and Friday, the 12th and 13th and 14th. But until then, tomorrow... Sturgeon Bay at Door County Fire Company. Then on Friday, Bailey's Harbor, Lake Fire Winery. Next Thursday and Friday, we're going to be live from the Wisconsin State Fair. The following Monday and Tuesday, we're going to be in Sturgis, South Dakota. And then finally, after it's all said and done, we'll be back in Wisconsin, fully done, and starting on the 17th. And then we're going to be heading up to Packers training camp. So we're going to be doing a lot of traveling. Let's do this. Let's get back at it. And let's see here. Let's go to Denise listening to us in Fall Creek. Denise, how you doing today? What's going on?
2: Hey, I'm doing good. Thanks. How are you guys?
0: We're doing great today. What are you thinking?
2: Okay, well, here's the deal. I'm looking at this Matt LaFleur situation strictly from a behavioral standpoint. I know we're all looking at it emotionally. We deserve this. We deserve that. We do. I'm not arguing with that. But let's look at his behavior. So he doesn't seem to be super assertive. That's a behavior, you know, when he's talking to the team. When he's on the sidelines, he's hiding behind the iPad. He has bizarre press conferences. He never answers a question. So these are all behaviors. He's being reinforced for these behaviors by having a contract extension. So why should he change? Why should he change?
0: I gotta think, if the results are different, there will be a change made. That would be the only reason I would think to myself that, well, that would be the reason I would think to myself that he would probably want to change. I appreciate the phone call. Great stuff though. It's almost like she psychoanalytically just broke down the mentality of Matt LaFleur, isn't it, Grant?
1: Yeah, why I liked her change? Approach too. She's like, this isn't so hard.
0: Right.
1: And I said this at the end of last year too, by the way, when said, well, if Matt LaFleur's back, there's got to be big time changes. There's going to have to be changes on his staff. And I think we asked on the air, well, why would Matt LaFleur feel that way? He just got an extension. He got promoted. Yeah. Why does he feel like he has to change anything?
0: Well, there were changes. I mean, he had, what, 8 coaches that he had to replace, if I'm not mistaken.
1: But how many of those were because they went with Jim Hafley to Miami?
0: They went with other places, right.
1: It's not like
0: they went
1: other places.
0: The only guy that seemingly we don't know the details of was Rich Bisaccia. Otherwise, you know, everybody else left for another job.
1: The Packers didn't want to get rid of him. That wasn't their choice.
0: So,
1: based on what we know.
0: Yeah. Yeah, based on what we know. So it's all great questions. And she broke him down almost psychoanalytically. Like it's just, yeah. Yeah, crazy. 877-867-1670, 877-867-1670. If you want to give us a shout, please feel free to go ahead and do so. 877-867-1670. Let's go to our buddy Derek listening to us in Albany. Derek, how you doing today, man? What's happening?
3: Hey, Bill. Last two callers were really great, you know, and for different reasons. What people have to understand, you know, when we analyze this, and if somebody were taking Matt LaFleur's stance and saying, well, the media wants you to be more of this or we want more from you, Bill, you're excited. I'm excited. That's why we're listening to your station. That's why we listen to you and Grant talk about the Packers, because we're huge Packer fans, and we've been waiting for this, and it's the opening salvo. But I think you can show enthusiasm, and you can show fire without going over the top. In other words, right. If he was more assertive today, if he was more assertive and he made some proclamations that were not over the top, but a little bit fiery, a little bit, it's going to get back to the players. It's going to, they're going to go on social media, and social media is going to interact with them, and they're going to say, hey, did you hear what Coach said? Hey, I'm excited. You just get the juices flowing a little bit more. I mean, like you say, it was very corporate. It was almost politically correct. Matt LaFleur is an intelligent coach. He's a very capable coach, and he does show fire at times. It's not like it's not there, but there needs to be more of it without going crazy. We need to get an advantage in games and hold it. And I don't know, somebody could say, well, he's too nice a guy to put his throat on a team at the end of a game. You know, I mean, if we're up 3 touchdowns and we're on the 2-yard line, you don't need to go for a score with 2 minutes to play. But right. There's ways to keep your foot on the gas. And I think the happy balance here today would have been maybe about a 40% increase in fire today. Doesn't have to be over the top, but we'll see what happens. But we got to have it, man. We've been waiting a long time. I mean, these 14, 15, 16 years between championships, we got to have more.
0: Right. Yeah, no, I would agree. I completely agree. It's there, you know, going back to the last caller, why would you change? You know, if you're truly interested in a championship, you can't, you have to, it all get, the tone gets set by the guy who runs the club. Period. Not the GM. The GM puts the pieces together. Once you take that stage in front of your guys and say, this is the way things have to be this year, this is what our goal is. Not only, everybody says they want to win a championship, but this has to be our methodology for getting from point A to point B. And this is the way we're going to go about it. And this is the reason we're going to do it a little bit differently this year, because last year we failed. This year we cannot fail. So, yeah, I agree with you, man. Derek, appreciate the phone call. I gotta run. I gotta get to a break here. 877-867-1670. 877-867-1670. We're gonna talk a little IndyCar when we come back. Don't go anywhere. It's gonna be some exciting stuff coming to the Milwaukee Mile. Then we'll get back into the Packers stuff and the Badger stuff coming up. Don't go anywhere. More of the Bill Michael Show is next.
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0: as always, we'll get back into the the Packers stuff. Coming up here in just a little bit, got more Badger stuff as well coming up. But in the meantime, you got IndyCar getting ready to come back to the Milwaukee Mile. Always exciting. Joining us now on the hotline, I was excited to get this guy. Alexander Rossi is joining us. Alexander Rossi, are you there and how you doing?
1: I'm doing great, man. How are you doing?
0: Great to have you. We're doing great today. I got to ask you, I've always wanted to know because I saw you up at Road America. Are you the tallest driver? You're 6'1". There's not many drivers that are 6'1 or more fitting into IndyCars.
1: I just haven't thought about that, but yes, I must be.
0: Yeah, because everybody I talk to, when I go to interview them, because I'm 6'4", and I look, and I'm looking down at everybody. You're a guy that you and I passed each other. We were kind of looking each other in the eye, and I'm like, that's not a driver. He can't be. He's too tall. So there you go. I wanted to get that out of the question. Hey, you know, first of all, talk a little bit about going back to Road America and the run there and racing in the state of Wisconsin, because the fans turned out. They're certainly going to turn out the Milwaukee Mile. But being able to come back to Wisconsin not once but twice, kind of special, huh?
1: Oh, incredible. You know, Road America, I think, is one of the, you know, people often say, oh, it's the best, you know, natural road course in America. But, I mean, I would go so far as to say it's, like, probably one of the best in the world. You know, they just, it's got everything that you could want there. In a beautiful part of the world, as you said, the fans show up there every single year, and the atmosphere through the campgrounds and everything is just awesome. So, that's a flagship race for us on the calendar. And, you know, as you say, being able to race twice in the state of Wisconsin, you know, we were away from the mile for a lot of years, and there's a lot of, people that really wanted us to come back, and when we came back a couple of years ago, it was kind of like on a trial basis, right? Because, you know, originally the race went away just because we weren't getting the fan turnout that the promoters needed and that sort of thing. So when we came back, it was kind of like, we'll come back, but you better show up. And it was pretty much a sellout. So it's been an amazing event for us. We as drivers love coming there. And this year is a doubleheader. So two bites at the cherry and, you know, can't wait to get up there in a couple of weeks.
0: Got the Snap-on IndyCar weekend coming up at the Milwaukee Mile at the end of the month, through August 28th and 30th all the way through. What is the difference? Because you race on big courses, road courses, undulation, all kinds of stuff. And then you get into a mile course that really doesn't have much banking. How physically taxing is that to drive the mile?
1: You know, it's not too bad physically, and the reason for it is because the reason why the racing is so good at that track in particular is because the surface is pretty old, and so it chews up tires. And so what you have is, you know, if a fuel stint, let's say how long the car can go on a tank of gas is 50 to 65 laps. By like lap 35-ish, 40, you know, the tires, you pretty much run out of tire. And so you can either make the decision of, I'm going to come in now and I'm going to do an extra pit stop versus everyone else and kind of have better tires, you know, for my stints, or I can kind of try and hang on and eliminate a pit stop. And what that does is it really mixes up the racing because you got guys on end of life tires racing against guys on new tires. And so there's this chaos that's always happening and you're never kind of alone on the track and you never really know who you're racing because sometimes you're racing a car that's on a different lap than you. So mentally it's pretty challenging from that standpoint, but because the tires do

0: wear so much and you lose kind of performance throughout the stint, the physicality of it isn't too bad. That being said, it's going to be August in Milwaukee, so it could be pretty hot. So we'll see. Yeah. We'll see what we get.
1: Four top 10 finishes this year and a couple of close ones. And you know, then there's been some bad luck, obviously. But what has to go right? I mean, because obviously there's teams that just have figured it out. You know, Alex Bloh, everybody points to it.
0: Yeah.
1: You know, you've got other ones like Kyle Kirkwood and Lundgaard and others that have won some races. But my question is, what does it take to finally figure that out to where you feel like you're in that zone with team and car and everything all together?
0: Yeah, I mean, it's like anything, right? You know, it takes a lot of things to kind of come together, and motorsports is very fickle because there's just so many variables, that are in your control, but also there's quite a few that are out of your control. And to get all of those to line up week in and week out is a huge challenge. And the other challenge is, you know, ultimately this car has been developed to the nth degree just for how long that we've had it. And so, you know, as much as you say, and it's true, you know, Ganassi and Pelot have figured it out and they've got the secret sauce, the secret mojo to keep winning races and championships, you know, the deficit to them week in and week out is like 3 or 4 tenths of a second. You know, mm-hmm. It's not as if, you know, you're looking for seconds and huge chunks of lap time. And so to find those last 3 or 4 tenths is just really hard. You're kind of searching for a needle in a haystack, and it's possible, but it's just very challenging. But that's part of why this sport can be so addictive. You know, it's, you're always chasing that kind of perfect moment, and you lose a lot more than you win. And that's why, you know, you keep coming back week in and week out.
1: Hey, before I let you go, I mean, you guys, and I've said this for years, you guys are probably the short of maybe short track racing in everybody's state with all the backyard racetracks. You guys are probably the most fan friendly race group as a circuit out there. I know at times it can become taxing and become a pain in the ass, but how much do you enjoy that? Because you guys open up your pits, you talk to fans. I see you guys when you're at Road America, you guys are cruising around in golf carts, meeting fans and having a broad or something with people. You guys are the most fan friendly group of people there is. Why?
0: You know, I think that's just what our series is about. You know, it's, we are trying to be a high level motorsport organization that gives people a reason to really bring the whole family, right? Because we don't want it to be where you buy a ticket and you're kind of secluded to this one part of the racetrack for 3 days. You know, we want people to be able to buy a ticket, pay a little, a nominal fee more, and have access to the things that they love. That's the teams, the cars, the drivers, their favorite and their least favorite, right? And to be able to be up close and personal with that is what makes it a memorable outing, for people to come to. And, you know, I grew up going to Champ Car races in Northern California, and I still remember as a kid being in an autograph line and getting my hat signed by my favorite driver, and to be able to be a part of that and to be able to sign a hat for a kid, or to be able to spend a little bit of extra time with, you know, him and his dad and show him around the car if you've got a few extra minutes. It's just, this sport only survives if the next generation is excited and passionate about it. So for us, it can be challenging at times, especially during the month of May, you know, at Indianapolis Motor Speedway and the time that we're there and the demands that exist with scheduling and stuff there. But as any driver of the 25 of us will tell you, if we've got an extra 5 minutes, you know, we're more than happy to open our world as much as we can.
1: Yeah, it's great. We wish you nothing but the best. It's coming up the last weekend in August. It is the Snap-on race, and that's going to be taking place at the Milwaukee Mile. And the Milwaukee Mile is so historic, and we always look forward to you guys coming. So we appreciate your time. I know you're busy, but, man, it's great meeting the tallest driver out there. It's fantastic. Alex,
0: yeah,
1: we appreciate it so much, and best of luck to you, okay?
0: Yeah, thanks, man. Thanks for your time. Have a good one.
1: Thanks so much. There you go. Alexander Rossi joining us. IndyCar driver. He drives for Java House. In case you're wondering which car he has, he drives for Java House. And good stuff, man. And just such an incredibly nice guy. We met him at Road America. And so it was odd that when they came to us and said, hey, we'd like to come on the program to promote the race coming up the Milwaukee Mile on the weekend of the 28th through the 30th. I said, absolutely. Just in passing. We were just in passing in the pits. I didn't get a chance to interview him then or anything. We were just in passing and talking. And we started talking. And I'm looking this guy in the eye, man. You don't get most of the drivers I'm towering over. So I'm thinking, how they built the tub for this guy? It's crazy, man. But just a real, genuinely nice guy. And actually, his home now permanently is Indianapolis, Indiana. It's where a lot of them stay, you know, during the month of May. He made it his home permanently in Indianapolis, Indiana. So it's good stuff. Let's do this. We'll take a break. We'll come back. We got a lot more to get to. Another hour. Don't go anywhere. Stay tuned. More Matt LaFleur, more Brian Gutekunst, more Brewers and Badgers as well. We'll be back right after this.

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2: Well, it's day one for training camp for the Green Bay Packers. As they get underway, head coach Matt LaFleur took to the podium and was asked, what is he looking for as they begin the 2026 season?
3: A lot of things we're looking for. First off, just in terms of the energy that we bring each and every day. And like I told the team, I think it's a reasonable expectation that we got to show that daily improvement, the urgency that how we approach everything we do. And so, but I think the guys are excited, and I know I'm excited to get back out there and ready to roll.
2: The Packers start today, go Thursday and Friday off Saturday, then three consecutive Sunday, Monday, Tuesday, with family night coming inside Lambeau Field on August 7th. Their first preseason game will be August 13th at Pittsburgh against the Steelers. Turning to Wisconsin, yesterday the Badgers were in Chicago for Big Ten Media Day. Head coach Luke Fickell was talking about how the vibe was different within the program. There is energy that maybe some outsiders currently don't see. The Badgers will begin their fall camp next Thursday as they prepare for September 6th against Notre Dame at Lambeau Field.
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2: Last night saw the Milwaukee Brewers win 8-2. Rookie Luis Lara knocked in three runs. Jackson Chirio added two hits and two RBIs. While starting pitcher Logan Henderson had seven strikeouts, allowed two hits and five and two-third innings of work. Brewers and Giants rubber match will be today at 2:45. For the Wisconsin Sports Zone Network, I'm Ebo.

0: Welcome in, one and all. Yes. Bill Michaels Show. On this Wednesday hump day edition, Brewers get a win edition, which is fantastic. Back at it today, trying to win the series. Trying to win the series today, the Brewers are. Hopefully they can. Brewers and Giants get underway. 2:45 is first pitch. 2:45 is first pitch out there at Oracle Park, which was, I think it's been about three or four different names. It was SBC, PNC, or not PNC, SBC, Pac Bell. It was Pac Bell. SBC, Pac Bell, all that kind of stuff. And now it's called Oracle Park. As the Brewers, Pannone has been called up. Goes to the hill today for the crew. Thomas Pannone gets called up. The lefty. So he is making his major league debut. Or, well, his debut with the Brewers, put it that way. But he goes to the hill today. So we'll see if the Brewers can get themselves a win and keep pace, because the Brewers tied right now for the best record in baseball with the Dodgers, exactly identical records, 67 and 40, both of them. So the Brewers today, 2:45. The Reds are hosting the Guardians. Some day games today. The Marlins right now trailing the Phillies. The Diamondbacks are beating the Pirates 3-0. You've got some Blue Jays and Nationals just getting underway, the Braves and the Mets, Orioles and Tigers, and then coming up later on today, the Cubs and the Cardinals, 6:45 for first pitch down there at Wrigley Field. In the meantime, you've got, well, news coming out of Green Bay in so many different forms, if you will. So we've got that. Also, the Brian Gutekunst comments, the Matt LaFleur comments, we're going to hear coming up here in just a little bit. We're going to hear from Luke Fickell and his comments regarding the Badgers. I wanted to get back. By the way, I completely blew over this, and I apologize. Denise, who called us before, Grant, who said, talked about the mental side of things, and I said, boy, that's a psychoanalytical view of Matt LaFleur. She texted. She said, hey, this is Denise. I just called. You guys are pretty astute. She said, I am a mental health professional, and she has been so for years. She said, good job. So we figured that out. We're not just a couple of morons that, you know, sit behind microphones and fart in a chair. So, you know, we do have every now and then some lucky guesses.
1: No, we're of average intelligence, maybe slightly below. We're not morons.
0: No, we're not morons, but we're not, you know, overwhelmingly. It's, put it this way. When you and I get together at a bar, it's not a Mensa meeting.
1: No.
0: By any stretch of the imagination.
1: We're not rocket surgeons here, but we're not idiots.
0: No. So. But she said, yeah, I am a mental health professional. I'm like, oh, okay. So some of the words that she was using, I'm like, okay, I'm familiar with that. I get it. Sounds very doctoral. So I appreciated that. But in analyzing Matt LaFleur. All right, we got reaction all over the place. I mean, I can open up the phone lines, 877-867-1670. You can hit us up there. You can text us. I'm going to go through the text messages. All right, text messages coming. And we got emails to get to as well. TheBillMichaels@gmail.com. That is TheBillMichaels@gmail.com. So all that kind of stuff. All right? So I want to get to the text message. Let's start there. This was, God, there's so much. There's so much. Johnny Cribbage says, LaFleur haters want him to be fired like the Bills McDermott from last year. If Bills are super successful with that fuel, will that fuel Matt LaFleur haters? What if they tank? Johnny put it this way. If they don't have a really successful season, if there's, and again, I how do I put this? And I say it all the time, and I don't want to deviate from my own philosophy, because it's the truth. It's how you get from point A to point B. If you get from point A to point B and you have a really successful season and you overcome injuries and the guys that are on your team play better than expected, you know, and you look good, maybe you lose a battle, but you lose a really hard fought game, you know, I mean, all of that you can accept. You can look at it and go, okay, they grew, they got better, there's an understanding. But if you lose in the same fashion you just did, or worse, and you have your complementary pieces, you have to make a change. You cannot allow sub-mediocrity to continue to fester. Because you got to look at it and go, okay, what's different? You know, so it's now, if you lose Jordan Love, and you lose Micah Parsons again, and you lose Devontae Wyatt and Hargrave, and three of your five offensive tackle or offensive linemen are gone, and two of your wide receivers are out, and you just have this injury plagued year. Well, then if you end up with an 8-9 record, that's probably not too bad. You probably got the most out of the guys that were left. That's actually a really good coaching job. You know, so hey, it's not just numbers. And I would be unfair to say this is the number that you have to hit. Okay? Hey, Bill, I always tell people to go to 1919, the restaurant in Lambeau, get a cheeseburger and also a side of mac and cheese, pile some of the mac on top of the burger. It is life-changing. Brad and Sturgeon Bray. Brad, good call. Like it. Dr. Pepper says Murphy has a better chance of winning the World Series than LaFleur of making the NFC Championship game or Fickell of making a bowl game. Oh, out of that, I'll take Fickell making a bowl game. I'll take Fickell making a bowl game all day long, Dr. Pepper. With that schedule they have, if they don't make a bowl game this year, they never will. Not under Luke Fickell. They should make a bowl game this year. Out of the 920, morning, guys. Curious on your thoughts. Do you think that us Packers fans are getting hung up on the drafting of a kicker? Players that are drafted get cut all the time. In my opinion, competition at any position will most likely bring the best out of both players. That is from Logan. Logan, I don't give a damn if they cut a guy they drafted for an undrafted guy. It happens all the time. All the time. Now, they draft the kicker, and we all went, well, why are you drafting a kicker? You know? But they, like other teams, saw something in him. Other teams were looking at him as well. From what I understand, there was about three to four other teams that were looking and interested in Trace Mack. So they just happened to get him. And at that point, Goody said, well, it's probably an equal level of talent across the board. See what happens. But if you find another guy that's better, who cares? Who cares? What, you know, wow, you wasted it. No, you didn't. You didn't wait. You gave him a shot. It didn't work out. Who cares? It happens with first round draft picks on teams all the time. Who cares? Yeah, that's a high commodity pick. Yeah, you spent more money on that guy than you spent on the others. But if you admit your mistake and you say, hey, it just didn't work out, move on. I'd rather have a guy pick really high and miss and then say, that ain't working. This guy that's a fifth round or a seventh round or an undrafted free agent coming in is better than that guy, and I'm not going to stick with my pride and say that guy's better when you can clearly and everybody can clearly see that he's not. I appreciate the guy that says, hey, I made a mistake. Move on. And I'm still putting the best players out on the field and making the team better in doing so. Who cares? Dave from Monona says, did I just hear him say all the injuries we have? Practice hasn't even started yet, and we're dealing with all these injuries? The pup list is pretty long. There was guys that were recovering from last year, guys that had surgery in the off season, because it happens for everybody. And they do have quite a few guys that are out right now, but guys are going to start trickling back.
1: Luke Musgrave with a neck injury, by the way.
0: Yes. Yeah, okay. Luke Musgrave with a neck injury, yes. Didn't see that coming. So
1: I don't think he's going to be a Packer come week one. I've sprinkled this take on my show. I think
0: who's that, Luke Musgrave?
1: Luke Musgrave. I think he's a change of scenery type trade before week one. Or he's cut.
0: That would be interesting.
1: I don't see it. And what would be? And by the way, what am I supposed to see? You know what I mean? It's not like I'm saying anything controversial there. I think they need more blocking guys. What was asked of Goody today? Do you have a Fitzpatrick type guy? You know what I mean? Or a Ben Sims type? That's what they're missing. Luke Musgrave is not that, and he's hurt a lot, and he's not a natural runner. I don't know. I don't think Luke Musgrave is long for Green Bay.
0: You heard what they said about, here's the thing. I want to go back to this. You heard what they said. We're talking about Musgrave. And he said, all you can control is how you respond to the injury. He said, but I'm excited for the other guys, but Luke may not have the production that he wants at this point, but he's got a legit premier trait. He's got that speed that you have to account for on defense. And that's what we appreciate. That's what he said about Luke Musgrave. Now, he could be just throwing it out there. You're right. If they indeed want to say, hey, maybe we're going to move on, or maybe we're going to trade him away because we're sent, because that, I mean, that was the thing that they brought him in for as a second round draft choice, was because he had that speed that you could say, hey, we can actually pop this guy out and make him a wide receiver if we have to. He just hasn't been able to show it, unfortunately. What else do we have? Hey, Bill, not heard anything about the quarterback two position. God forbid if Love goes down for a few weeks or more. Can you talk about who is in camp competing for the job? Well, to be honest with you, it's Tyrod Taylor. He's not competing for the job. He's got the job. He's the second guy. There's Kyle McCord, who's also there, and Kyron Drones. But the unrestricted free agent that they picked up from the New York Jets is Tyrod Taylor, and he is your backup quarterback. I mean, unless something catastrophic happens, or Tyrod Taylor just all of a sudden forgets how to drive his car to Lambeau Field one day, he is, for all intents and purposes, he's going to be your backup. Do you feel that players may not want to go full out, or coaches don't encourage going full out in practice for fear of injury? Let me say this. If that's the case, you have no business being a head coach. If you are coaching from a point of fear, get the hell out of the business. I can see guys not going full out and touching a quarterback. I can see not hitting your wide receivers going defenseless over the middle or in the air, 50-50 balls and all that kind of stuff. You can still compete, but I can see not hitting them. But if you're not going full out for fear of injury, you have no business being in the business. Because how in the hell, I've said this all the time, you got to take days in which you hit. You got to take days in which you hit serious. How do you get your body ready for those impact blows and for being able to handle the guy across from you if you don't practice it? And if you don't practice it because you are afraid of guys getting hurt, it's always a fear. It's always there. It's always there. But if you don't practice the way you're going to play at some point, you're never going to be a really good football team. Never. I know we can go through Bill Belichick, Sean Payton, Andy Reid, Sean McVay. You look at all these guys, they believe in getting after it when you get after it. Get after it when you get after it. Harbaugh was the same way. Get after it. If we're going to practice in pads and we're going full go, you go full go. You have to. You never be afraid. And all those guys have had success. Out of the 608, Packers, same loaded pant load, different year for the Packers leaders. What else do we have here? Gary and Nina says, here, just wanted to drop you a text and thank you for the support of the people in Menasha. I live in Nina, which is the Twin City. We're right next to Menasha, and they are finally restoring a little bit of power. It's very much appreciated, you and the people of Milwaukee in that area. You can help and go online, I'm sure. You can find a lot of those places to donate. Gas stations are all sold out of ice and a lot of everything else. So once again, thank you guys for this. It's a mess. And I work at a city drop-off site for dumps and branches and brush and stuff, and I'm still working right now. It's been a bit of a zoo, but thank you guys for what you do. Gary, you know what? I see the pictures every day. I went online to WBAY-TV, made a monetary donation. It's one of those things where you look at it and you're like, it's so overwhelming. What do you do? And I got a friend of mine whose brother lives in Menasha, and he was going up, and he said, man, it's just, Bill, it's crazy. I said, you know what you do? I know it's stupid, and Krista makes fun of me for it all the time. I'm not saying you have to sit down and make a list, but you do one thing at a time, you get it done, and then the next thing, and you get it done, and before you know it, all the tasks are done. Because if you look at it as, it's like when I go into the gym in the morning sometimes, I go in with a whole laundry list of like 13 different things that I want to do. And I'm like, oh my God, I got time. I'm running out of time. I got to get to this and I got to get to that. And then I half-ass it. You just do one thing at a time. You do it well. You move on. That's the only way you're going to be able to get through it. So I look, it's so overwhelming. I agree with you. One tree at a time, one branch at a time, one emptying of the dumpster at a time, one window at a time. I don't even know where I'd begin. But I feel for you, man. I really, really do. Out of the 608, I know what culture is or was, and that's playing scared. LaFleur, Love, offensive line, defense, that few were not, the few that were not hurt, Kraft, Jacobs, Tom, Parsons, defense looked like they weren't even trying in the last couple of games. Between Miumi and the fence post, I was really disappointed in the way Rashawn Gary played. I mean, obviously he's not here anymore, so they were as well. But after Rashawn Gary spoke up in Denver when Micah Parsons went down, and then to not have the results on the field after that, I mean, that was disappointing. That was disappointing. Out of the 715, the problem with LaFleur is he lacks the ability to rally the team when the adversity hits. Call it the clutch gene, but I don't think he has it. He might have looked deeply into everything, but the question is, does he have the plan to right the ship then and there? That, thanks from Rick. Rick, you're the man. Out of the 920, LaFleur had 8 coaches leave, but they didn't want to be on the sinking ship. Well, that's not true. They took better jobs. When you get a head coaching job, you're not leaving because you want to get off a sinking ship. You're leaving because you got a head coaching job. And you're leaving because you're an assistant moving up to a coordinator. You know, I mean, they all got better jobs. It wasn't like they just did a bunch of lateral moves. Sean in Cuba City says, can somebody ask Matt LaFleur when he's going to quit wearing out the brake pads in the third quarter and warping the rotors? yeah, that goes back to the all gas, no brakes. I get it. Understood. All right, let's do this. We're going to go ahead and take a quick break. We're going to come back. We'll get to Matt. Matt, stay right where you're at. Coming up bottom of the hour, we're going to hear from Luke Fickell as well. Got a lot to get to. Brewers taking on the Giants in the rubber match of the series. That's coming up later on this afternoon, 2:45 first pitch out there at Oracle Park. Oracle Park is where it's at. 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
8: Here's your ESPN Radio Tri-State forecast. Sunshine expected this afternoon with daytime highs approaching 85. Lows level off around 63. Tonight, clear skies. Daytime highs approaching 85. Tomorrow, sunshine mixed with clouds at times. Currently, it's 80 degrees. I'm staff meteorologist Jennifer Wojcicki on ESPN Radio, AM 1590 WPVL.
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0: 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Axle's good. 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Love it. Love it. Taking a Harley Davidson up to Door County, so even after we get there, get settled, I can jump on the bike and kind of ride around and check things out and make it easy to park. So wanted to make sure the trailer was all good, and that's what they do. Whether it's a minivan for an oil change, an 18-wheeler that's going to be heading in that needs some air brakes or tires or problems with engines and you name it, or if you're just like me and you've got a tow behind a 14-foot cargo trailer that has a motorcycle in the back of it, and you just need to make sure the bearings are packed and the wheels are good and the tires are good. There you go. 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Good, good stuff. 877-867-1670. 877-867-1670. You can find us there if you want to do so. I got all kinds of stuff. Derek says, Derek listening to in San Diego, LaFleur needs your peptides and testosterone, dude. There's the winning edge. Oh, thank you, Derek. Okay. Hey, if I can help, I'll do anything I can to help. Put it that way. Aaron says, hey, Bill, it's very hard not to be long-winded here. They didn't blow games down the stretch last year because of the lack of role clarity. I have a problem with that statement, and I'll get to that in a second. They blew games last year because they had the lack of resolve and confidence. That has nothing to do with clarity. Now, to the whole idea that they just got to give guys direction and then they say, you're the player, make of this what you want. That's letting the player pick his own standard. The standard should be high and it should be set forth by the coaching staff, and then the players should be held accountable to the standard by the coaching staff. Done. End of story. The player doesn't get to pick how good he wants to be. The player must be told, you have to be this good or you will not play. Or you will not be a part of this team. Whatever it is you need to do to force that standard, he puts too much responsibility on the players, not enough on his staff or on himself. He stops at the X's and O's and doesn't do anything beyond that. And that's how it seems that this team lost those games down the stretch. Your thoughts. Aaron, that, you're right. Can't argue. Aaron, that's exactly what I was saying. Is, to, well, you know, not as, we'll say eloquently as you did, but in the discussion with Matt LaFleur when he was going back and forth, and I was like, come on, man. I'm ready. Just give it to me. Give me that. And they kept talking about, you know, can you change yourself? Can you change your style? You know, can you change your approach as a coach? Can you change who you are? And I'm thinking, come on, you know, you don't have to say you change who you are, but this is the way, this is the standard. This is what we're going to elevate our level of expectation to. This, you know, here you go. And it never materialized. It never materialized. And that's why I was disappointed. And again, let me say this because people are out there driving around screaming at the radios and watching us on YouTube or whatever other platform you're watching or listening to us on. It's day one, Bill. You're an idiot. You know what? I agree with you. I'm an idiot. It's day one. It's the first press conference. Maybe things were said behind closed doors. We'll find out more. Who knows? Okay. But to me, to everybody listening, I can't tell you as a Packers fan how excited I was for today to hear Goody, to hear LaFleur, to set the standard, lay it down, make me go, yeah, okay. They got it from last year. They got it. Make me believe. I'm the fan out there that's got my arms folded with my hand on my chin going, yeah, you better show me something. Cause I did not think you should have had a job after what I saw last year. I think you should have been packed up, ready to go. So then they catch it. I'm like, you know me. If you've listened to the program, I'm like, hey, I'm all in. I'm all in. Give it to me, man. I'm rooting for the Packers. I'm rooting for Matt LaFleur's success. I'm rooting for Gutekunst to put all the pieces together, man. I want to see nothing but success. So I'm ready to go. I'm sitting here. I'm salivating. I can't wait to hear you. Give me that. Let's go. So you're not just talking to the media. You're not just talking to your team. You're setting the tone for Packer Nation that's tuning in to see what you have to say. And you go, yeah, you are who you are. We take pride in how we go about our business. And, you know, we're going to be direct. We're going to give role clarity. That's important. It's up to the players. You know? That's like going out with this really, really, really hot girl, right? And, you know, you're just like, my God, she's beautiful. I don't deserve to be with her. This is great. You go out, you wine her, you dine her, you take her home, and then you're like, you just start talking to her and then realize she's related to you. She's your first cousin through your marriage. And it's like, what? You know? And down it goes. No. That's not what we wanted to hear. But it's only one press conference. It's only one press conference. There you go. 877-867-1670. Now, we're going to hear from Luke Fickell when we come back. We got to get some Luke Fickell stuff, right? He spoke yesterday, Big Ten Media Day, press conferences, all that kind of stuff. Let's talk about setting the tone. Talk about the difference. There's a difference. Badgers fans are like, okay. He gave it to you. Got to wait till you win. Got to win games. But at least, you know, you're like, okay, I got some positivity here. I'm going to grow with that, right? I'm going to get all up on that. So we're going to do that when we come back. Stay tuned. Now, this portion of the program, we are going to be in Green Bay for all the Packers home games. All the Packers regular season home games, we are going to be in Green Bay. And the Green and Gold postgame show is going to emanate live from home field, pub, and social. We are in Titletown, my friends. We have been invited to come to Titletown, and we love it that we're going to be there. So after every Packers home game, come on over and say hello. We're going to be at Home Field Pub and Social, the restaurant, the Topgolf, the swing suites, all the simulators, all the beverages, all the food, all the things that are on tap, and all the television screens everywhere for your favorite place, your favorite time, your favorite party, your favorite sports, whatever it happens to be, we are going to be there. That's on Lombardi Avenue in Titletown. It is Home Field Pub and Social, the new official home of the Green and Gold Postgame Show. We'll be back.
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0: Back in the gym today. It was great. Good workout. 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Just make it doesn't cost you anything for a phone call. Make the phone call and then start getting a better you. It's that simple. Just go ahead and give them a shout because they're just really good people. And they know what they're doing, and there's so many things out there now that are so safe, that can help you, that are natural, that help you build the body back up. And if you're over the age of 30, man, do it. It is life-changing. It just truly, truly is. 877-867-1670, 877-867-1670. Luke Fickell made the most of it. A little bit different presser than what we heard earlier today in Green Bay. Luke Fickell at the podium talking to the media at Big Ten Media Day. Take a listen.
1: Take up all the time like I've done in the past, but obviously thank you to everybody that's out here. Obviously this greatest conference in the country, and it's has to do with you guys as well and how you cover us, and so everything that you guys do, I know that I appreciate as well as all the coaches that have come up here. To our commissioner Tony Petitti and his entire team, thank you guys for all that you have done and continue to do in this ever-changing and growing landscape. I know that not always the things that everybody has signed up for, but we know darn well if it's going to be done, it's got to be done the right way and by the Big Ten, because we are the, you know, the forefront of everything that we're doing. And I just want to give a little shout too to our, we have some new leadership within our university, and I think it's been really critical in the growth of the things that we are continuing to do as a football program, but as an athletic department as well. And our new interim chancellor, Dr. Eric Wilcotts, in his guidance and leadership as we, you know, he first week onto the job, we had a new AD search, and so he had to kind of, you know, step in and be a leader in that frame and actually listen to all the people within the athletic department and the coaches, and so he did a phenomenal job, in what it is that he's done. I've enjoyed getting to know him a little bit. And to our new AD, Sean Eichhorst is, you know, probably in his first month, and on the job back here at Wisconsin, and happy and excited to build our relationship and move this thing forward with him as well. So obviously for what we're here for, like the last 2 years for us have not been up to the standard, and I'm not shying away from that. And I think it's a little bit later in the day, and I've already talked about it several times about, you know, the standard of what we have to uphold and where we have to grow as a football program, and it hasn't been there. And that's not, you know, just in the wins and losses. That's in a lot of other things as well. And the way we play the game, the physicality, the toughness that we've got to do a hell of a lot better job at doing. And I can promise you that that we will. And things are obviously moving in that direction. You know, old coach of mine that I coached for, Coach Meyer, used to say, "Don't sleep on the game." And I always envisioned that he meant "don't sleep on the game" meant don't sleep on the schemes that are developing within the game, because if one day you wake up and the game will pass you by. And the truth of the matter is, as I've realized more and more, that wasn't just in the schemes of the game. That was in all of the game. And what has kind of evolved over the last 3 or 4 years, recognizing the evolution of this game is really critical to what we're doing. And for us, the last 8-9 months, we've taken a deep dive at all things that we've done within our program, from the way we train. You know, we've had some critical injuries that have cost us some issues. So we've taken a real hard look at the way we've trained, to the way we've practiced all through spring ball, how we'll practice in fall camp, how we'll practice as we get into the season. All things that I think we have to recognize as a football staff and program that we've got to continue to evolve. We know how to develop and put together a team that can be tough, nasty, and disciplined and win in this league. we also have to be aware of some of the evolutions of the things that have continued to happen. And I can tell you this, we're going in a different direction. And there's a lot of things that have changed even within the last year in our program. I think some of you that are around will recognize we opened up a new facility starting Monday that the Kellner Family Athletic Center, which is a new indoor football facility that we will open up starting next week, to obviously a different investment in our university, to really to the team, and most importantly to the leadership of our program. That's where the greatest changes have happened. And a lot of you probably have not recognized this. Over the last 9 months, there's been a hell of a lot of changes. And to the naked eye and to the fan, I don't know that you could see them all. But to the people from within the program, meaning the players, the coaches, the people that are really close to this team, have seen and felt a difference throughout this entire program. And I'm standing here today in a lot different place than I was in the last 3 years. And I really do mean that. Now, I don't have all the answers, and I'm not saying that we're someplace far off from where we have been, but what we are much different in is our leadership. And about 9 months ago, midway through a season, there were some things that started to happen, and we could have gone one direction or the other, and we were in a really tough situation. But there was some youth within our program that really kind of really started to grow and took over in a way that was really, really healthy for us. And we had a group of veteran leaders that kind of understood what was happening and saw it and embraced that as well. And it's really over the last 9 months put us in a position that is far, far different than we ever have been since I've been here. And I can honestly tell you that. We've got three guys here today to represent us that are a part of that veteran group that has been tied with some of the youth of our team and our program that have done a phenomenal job as well. Representing the offensive side of the ball is wide receiver Chris Brooks from St. Louis, Missouri. He'll be a returning wide receiver for us, and Chris is going into his fifth year as a Wisconsin Badger. On the defensive side of the ball, we got outside linebacker Sebastian Cheeks. He's a starting outside linebacker for us from right outside here in Chicago in Evanston, Illinois. And then we've got Matt Young, who is a returning starting safety for us from Neenah, Wisconsin, which is actually a home of where we just had a pretty severe tornado back in his hometown. And so just want to make sure everybody back there understands and knows that our thoughts and prayers are with them. Yesterday was a pretty devastating day up around his hometown, so just keep them in your thoughts. But these guys, coupled with some youth of this program and this team, have really changed the trajectory, I'm being honest with you, and have laid some roots within our program that puts us in a much different place right now. The problem with today, and I tell our guys all the time, the biggest issue we have today is it's too damn easy to just pick up and leave when things don't go well and things don't go right. And we all have too many people in our ears that tell us that you deserve more and maybe you should do something different. What I remind our guys, and the truth of reality is we don't deserve anything more than the guy that's to the left of us, to the right of us. What we deserve is an opportunity to continue to grind things out if we have the courage to do it, to get better and to make people proud, okay, that are all around us. And that's what I'm telling you, that the three guys we brought here today, coupled with a youth of the team that we have right now, that have put us in a hell of a lot different spot today. And it's why I'm so excited. I know they are so excited to start fall camp 8 days from today and to kick off on September 6th in Lambeau Field against Notre Dame. And we can't get here fast enough, and excited about that. So open it up for any questions.
2: All right, questions for Coach Fickell. We have one on your left side here, Coach, fourth row.
3: Hey, Luke. Nick Olson, Badger 247, 247 Sports. You talked about Sebastian Cheeks, you know, coming in as a potential inside, obviously outside the last couple seasons. Just how has he embodied what you look for in a program, and how has he set up well for a great impact off the edge this year?
1: No, Sebastian has grown incredibly. I think that he's a great example of some of the things that we've done within our program. I know it doesn't show to everybody, but when these guys continue to return, understanding, you know, where they have grown and what they have been able to do, they recognize the efforts that have been put in to make them who they are. And we're looking for a big year out of Sebastian. I mean, he is in a position for us that has to be a disruptor. He's a guy that has to create havoc for us defensively. We've been pretty darn good, especially late in the year, last year defensively. And Sebastian had a big part of that, but he's got to have a greater part of that going into this fall. Here soon.
2: Coach on the right side, standing on the platform.
4: Hey, Coach, Carl Winter from WKOW in Madison. One of the criticisms of your first 3 years of your tenure from the outside has been essentially that there wasn't enough Wisconsin, whether that was in the recruiting classes or having alumni come back to visit. It seems like some of those things you've changed. Has that been a priority for you going into this season?
1: It's always been a priority. I think we've done a hell of a lot better job. That's the truth. I mean, we've hired a guy in Brady Ewing that, you know, has kind of helped us link a lot better with the former players who always want to be informed. And we've done a better job within the state of building relationships. And to be honest with you, I mean, it's a great year in the state. But the vision, the understanding, the seeing of what's happening within, I think those guys are a great example. I think there's 9 guys from the state next year that have been around us for the last year and a half and have seen a growth that I don't know that everybody outside here has seen. It's hard to the naked eye to see the roots of the things that have grown within our program. But those guys are a great example of, you know, a relationship still matter and about how you do things from within that is not always seen on Saturdays, but I promise

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1: People become us, whether they're from here or they're coming into here. And because of that combination of the youth, the leadership, and some of the veterans, their willingness to sustain and push through this journey, we're just in a much different place than we have been over the last 3 years.
2: On the far right side, Coach, in the back.
3: Luke, Lance Allen from CBS 58 Milwaukee. That photo came out last week where you were water skiing with the guys. And I can tell the joy and the sense of excitement in your voice. What does it mean not only for the current players to believe in your leadership and what's going forward, but I've talked to some of the alums and recent grads lately, and they believe in your leadership and they believe in what kind of the future holds. What does that mean to you?
1: It means a lot. Let's be honest. Like we say that we live under a rock, and we say that sometimes we're not human, but all those things matter. And I'll be honest, our guys feel those things as well. They see, they feel, they hear. And so that's a growth. That's why we've talked about some of the changes that we've had to make about how we go about the season. And we've taken a deep, hard look at how we train. And that's always been a staple to who we are and how we've done things. And we've had to adjust a little bit and how we practice and the intensity which we practice with. And so some of those changes of saying, okay, we have to continue to evolve because we recognize, you know, what it takes. And so to see those people, feel those people, start to see the vision and feel the vision, we know it ultimately comes down to how you perform and how you play on Saturdays, but all that matters. And I mean that from the people that have come back and been around the program and seen and felt a different nature. And I mean that from the leadership, from the brotherhood, that it's in a much different place.
2: Our final question, Coach, on the left side here, fourth row.
4: Hi, Oliver Vandervoort with the Husker Corner and Slap the Sign. There's been a lot of talk with the college football playoffs about the Big Ten not scheduling so many Power Four opponents. I'm just wondering if you could name some pluses and minuses of starting off with Notre Dame, and if that's something you want to keep doing in future years.
1: I tell you what, it's a great opportunity for us as a football program. I think it's for us in general. We know darn well where we've been the last couple of years, and to have the focus of what it is going to be in week one on September 6th, not only that it's in Lambeau Field, I think has helped me as a coach recognize some of the things that we have to continue to evolve to be able to do. I've always been one of those guys that, like, we all know this, November is where it's won, and you got to play your best ball at the end of the year. But there's a piece of this understanding, like, you got to come out of the gates and you got to be able to play really, really well and at a high level, especially when you're going to play games like this to kick the season off. It's been one of those things that's been talked about and said that we're supposed to do. We know that schedules are you know, created so far in advance. I'm not telling you that this was one of those things that I said, hey, this is, you know, what we should do. But it's in front of us. And it gives us a great opportunity to say, hey, there's an incredible focus as we roll into camp because we know what's going to start in the kickoff of September 6th. Whether everybody else believes that, whether everybody else sees that, you know, I think that's where the difference in what, you know, our commissioner has to do with, you know, all the different things he's got to be with 18 different teams. I don't know that we're all on the same page and believe that, but I know this is where we are and that's what matters to us.
2: Coach Fickell, thank you so much for your time.
5: 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That's Coach Fickell down at the Big Ten Media Day yesterday. 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We'll come back on a Fast and Furious Wednesday. What a fantastic, informative show today, at least in my opinion. 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We got more of the Bill Michael Show. We wrap it up next.
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3: Here's your ESPN Radio Tri-State forecast. Lots of sunshine this afternoon with daytime highs approaching 85. Lows level off around 63. Tonight, mainly clear skies. High temperatures reach up to 85 with fog and spots early tomorrow. Sunshine mixed with clouds at times. Currently, it's 81 degrees. I'm staff meteorologist Jennifer Wojcicki on ESPN Radio, AM 1590 WPVL.
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Welcome back. About a minute to go here before we get out of here. Brewers back at it. 2:45 today. 6 o'clock. First pitch. And Drohan is not throwing today. Not throwing today. The Brewers call up Thomas Pannone. So he is going to make his debut today. So he is now on the active roster, and he's going to the Hill today to take on the San Francisco Giants in the rubber match of the three-game set. Drohan is not throwing today. Some more news coming out on that a little bit later on this afternoon, and I'm sure, Grant, you'll have a lot of that today as well as the game goes on. But I'm out of here. We're going to now throw everything in the RV, and everything's hooked up, ready to go, and in about probably about another 45 minutes on the road and going to be heading to Door County. We're going to be at the Door County Fire Company tomorrow in Sturgeon Bay. Looking forward to that. And then after that on Friday, depending on inside or outside, we'll make a game time decision, but we're going to be at Lake Fire Winery in Bailey's Harbor, and then the rest of the weekend just hanging out and carousing and carousing and fun and riding the Harley Davidson all over the place up in Door County. I can't wait. So looking forward to it. My first ever visit there. So that is going to do it for us today. We're going to be back at it again tomorrow, but this time when we talk tomorrow, we're going to be in Door County, Wisconsin. My first ever trip to the thumb. That is the state of Wisconsin. So, until we talk again 20 hours from now, it is time for us to get out of here. Have a go. See you.

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1: I'm Ed Benkin. NFL training camps are underway, and the injury bug is already biting. Bengals defensive end Shamar Stewart was carted off the field during practice today. He suffered a left leg injury. Saints defensive lineman Brian Brzee suffered a knee injury, and they are fearing it is a torn ACL. Panthers rookie wide receiver Chris Brazel II went down in a non-contact play. As first reported by The Athletic and confirmed to ESPN, Brazel suffered a moderate LCL tear in his left knee and is expected to be out for about 8 weeks. At Falcons camp, Tua Tagovailoa is dealing with what is being called a flare-up, and Michael Penix Jr. is still working his way back from a knee injury, which Coach Kevin Stefanski says is on schedule.
2: Every player, every injury you treat differently, and you treat based on the how the person's doing, the checkpoints, all those things. He's hitting every single checkpoint, so I'm very, very confident in the plan.
1: New Las Vegas coach Clint Kubiak says Kirk Cousins will get the reps with the top unit as training camp is underway. To baseball, the Marlins beat the Phillies 8-6 to complete a three-game sweep of their series. The Diamondbacks topped the Pirates 3-0.
3: Hey, it's your resident Super Bowl champ Chris Candy coming up Thursday. Aaron Rodgers says this season is his last. I'll tell you what success looks like for the Steelers in 2026. It's on Sportsmanlike, 6 a.m. Eastern, right here on ESPN Radio, ESPN2, and ESPNU.
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4: Ante, the truck driver. We haven't heard from Ante in a minute. Ante, what is your favorite thick thing?
5: Hey, man, the reason why I love y'all because y'all do not disappoint. But my favorite thick thing is yam. I love some thick yam. You know, some people slice their yam thin, but my wife, she sliced the yam thick.
6: Yes.
5: That caramel sauce and that butter and that cinnamon. Yeah, I like some thick yam.

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0: The salutations, brothers and sisters. Welcome to the best show on your radio. It's the Wednesday Groove-a-thon, known as Freddie and Harry, and we are here. He is Harry Douglas. I am Freddie Coleman with our other two horsemen, meaning the four horsemen together when it comes to Shannon Penn and E-Dog Eric Hanneman, presented by Progressive Insurance on the ESPN app, SiriusXM Channel 80, as well as tune in. Don't forget to tell your smart speaker to play ESPN Radio and check us out on ESPN Plus. I will never, ever be able to hear that song the same way again from Miss Ego after we had our thick selection committee of top six thick things and Ante the truck driver winning the day with that phone call.
1: Show me the way. I got bills to pay.
0: Oh my goodness gracious. So but now we got that out of the way in terms of the yams from yesterday. E-Dog, one of our horsemen, wants to give a special shout out to somebody who has been doing it and doing it and doing it well in a classroom.
2: Yeah. So my friend Mary Grace Albright just had, met her through some friends here from ESPN, long story short. And she is a, she was a doctorate student at UConn. Okay. And so today was her final dissertation where she gave her presentation on climatology, something to that extent. I don't pretend to understand exactly what she's talking about. That's why she's a doctor now and I'm not. But she finished her PhD and now she's officially a doctor. Now I have to officially call her Dr. Albright. Nice. And she does have a little connection to the NFL.
0: Oh, really?
2: She is the daughter of Ethan Albright, former long snapper in the NFL, former Pro Bowl, put some respect on his name.
0: Absolutely.
2: Long snapper in the NFL for Washington. I believe he played for Buffalo as well and a couple other teams.
1: Wow.
0: Well done, Mary Alice.
1: That's pretty cool.
2: Yeah, we call her MG. MG, Mary Grace.
1: But you have to make sure you put doctor in front of her name.
2: Oh, it's Dr. MG now.
1: She earned that title.
0: Yes.
2: Doc Albright.
0: That's a lot of schooling.
2: I know. I mean,
1: when you cross that finish line, it's well worth it.
2: What do you say, Freddie? Huh? What do you say, Freddie? 8 years of college?
0: 8 years of college. She did not major in eligibility becoming a doctor. That was what I did at Mansfield University when I went to school, and it took me five, and I majored in eligibility. That's a lot of schooling, but congratulations to Mary Grace.
2: Yeah, former D1 softball player at Furman University before she came to Connecticut. So
1: wow. Down here in South Carolina?
2: Very accomplished. Yes. Yeah, Furman. Yeah, she's from actually, they live down there a lot.
0: The Paladins.
2: Yes, the Paladins.
0: The Paladins.
2: Yeah. So congratulations to her. Just wanted to give her a quick shout out. A lot of hard work that I was able to observe from afar.
0: Okay. Real quick, because
1: that's a great friend to have too, E.
0: Put it this way. You want to be more intelligent? Hang around smarter people. E-Dog's got that figured out.
1: Don't always be the smartest person.
2: I was at a lake house this past Saturday.
1: No pun intended.
0: No, please don't.
2: I was at a lake house this past Saturday with a bunch of UConn students and people look at me. So what are you studying? And I'm like, I've just worked for a radio.
0: Say that with pride though. Come on.
2: Oh, I do.
0: Where's the?
2: I did meet a guy and I told him what I did and he was like, Harry Douglas, the former wide receiver for the Atlanta Falcons and Tennessee Titans. I'm like, yeah, that's my boy.
0: Wow.
1: That's my white boy.
0: Look at you. Your name just travels everywhere. The mere mention of your name and homeboy told E-Dog, they gave the whole resume for Harry Douglas. You know, he likes long walks in the park. He likes yams. He enjoys big things. And he played in the NFL for 10 years.
1: Show me the way. I got bills to pay.
0: We're already out of control already on the Wednesday Groove-a-thon. Don't try to find your control. 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So now that the yams and thick thing is out of the way.
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0: Are we being set up by this new Jerry Jones, the owner of the Dallas Cowboys? Anytime he gets near a microphone, anytime cameras are around him, there's always something that's going to be said. There's going to be plenty of things to react to because Jerry Jones is going to be, Jerry Jones, no matter the situation, he always going to have something to say about the Dallas Cowboys. I don't know, HD, who this Jerry Jones was when exuding confidence about the Cowboys, but keeping it on kind of like the slow play, the slow down, the like, oh, wait a second, Jerry Jones?
8: Maybe confidence is
4: not the word I might use. What I've seen in the offseason gives us a chance, and we have the goods, so to speak, to really change up parts of the team. That had 9 of 11 coaches on defense, that's a material change. And the system that's going to go with it, that's a material change. So what I'm excited about is that I really believe that we can do something. The last time there were this many changes of any team that I've been involved in, where we changed the system, changed out all the players, and plus changed out the coaches, was the first year with Jimmy Johnson, and we won one football game. So we know that changing out and starting new can obviously create quite a challenge. But I like what we've got to work with.
5: Who are you, Jerry Jones? Who is this well-reasoned, contextual owner that I'm not used to when he's being very, very prolific, very, very provocative about his Dallas Cowboys? Jerry Jones, who are you having reason?
8: And what have you done with the real Jerry?
5: Exactly. Is he tied up somewhere in the ranch that we don't know about? The worst part about that, HD, I believe he's right. And the well-reasoned Jerry Jones, we're like in completely bizarro land now. When I'm agreeing and on the same side with Jerry Jones talking about this year's Dallas Cowboys.
8: Yeah, this is not the Jerry that we all have grown accustomed to hearing and also seeing. And this is not the Jerry last year and the year before that that I said is the greatest magician, in the United States that can sell water to a well, that can sell poop to a toilet. That's not the Jerry Jones that we're dealing with right now. The Jerry Jones that we hear talking currently at the moment is the one that's more realistic about his football team, because all the delusion at this juncture in his life and also within this organization is uncalled for. The things that we've heard from Jerry Jones, and we get it. You want to sell tickets. You want to sell the paraphernalia. You want to make that money. But the true fulfillment for Jerry Jones always came when he was able to win at the highest level. And that's
5: right.
8: Put a Lombardi trophy inside their trophy case. And when you look at how this team is constructed offensively, I don't see any issues. I do believe they are going to get better. And this is an offense that was pretty damn good a season ago. Mm-hmm. But when you start with that offensive line, because everything starts up front, Freddie, the continuity and the relationship that those guys have with one another, they're going to build off what they were able to do a season ago. You look at the stats across the board. They were second in pass yards, second in total offense. They were 9th in rushing the football, 7th in scoring offense. All those things across the board are still going to be the same. Now, from an individual standpoint, and I want to make sure I get this right.
5: Okay.
8: Dak Prescott, 3rd in passing yards. Right. Javonte Williams, 3rd in 9th in rushing. George Pickens, 3rd in receiving yards. CeeDee Lamb, 11th in receiving yards. Oh, and they have a pretty damn good tight end as well in Jake Ferguson. But the success of the Dallas Cowboys, in my opinion, does not lie on the offensive side of the ball, because I do believe they're going to handle their business. It's all about the defensive side of the football. That's why you've seen so many changes. And I do want to give Jerry Jones a lot of credit.
5: Uh-huh.
8: He didn't sit there last year and say, hey, let me give Matt Eberflus another opportunity in 2026 to anchor this defense. No, he noticed the problem. You see the problem, you get rid of the problem, and you move forward. A young, vibrant coach in Christian Parker, who learned under Vic Fangio, is coming in to anchor this defense now. That defensive line is going to have to be better. The linebacking group, they're going to have to be better, and especially that secondary, because they were just in the bottom of every category that you can think of as a defense in 2025.
5: He's Harry Douglas and Freddie Coleman. It's the Wednesday Groove-a-thon known as Freddie and Harry, presented by Progressive Insurance and ESPN Radio, the ESPN app, and don't forget about us on ESPN Plus. Share your thoughts on this new Jerry Jones. 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And this is when I realized, HD, as a Cowboys fan that I am, that I felt I was in bizarro world.
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8: In so many different ways, hey, pass things off to Stephen Jones. And you just be an overseer. You don't always have to be at the forefront of everything when it comes to decision making for the Dallas Cowboys. Trust that you raised a son that's going to do the right thing and that you taught him in the right manner. That's where that trust really comes in, right? Because a lot of people hold off from giving other people things because they might not trust them. Well, when you've trained that person, if you're not passing it off to them in the correct manner, you're basically saying you haven't trusted your training within that person for them to take over right now, I would say, for the Dallas Cowboys. So I do agree with what you're saying, Freddie. Like this could be the pass off of Jerry Jones giving things to Stephen Jones and letting him take over. And Jerry in his, you know, he's in his 80s.
5: Yes, he is.
8: Right? Mm-hmm. And we want Jerry to live to be 120 because I think it's just great for the National Football League and Dallas Cowboys. But all great things, you know, at some point end. Now, I'm not trying to put him there. I'm just speaking facts. And for Stephen Jones to be able to take over, they've drafted well over the years. They've been able to develop players. Now it's time, in my opinion, for someone who's younger – and also related to Jerry Jones, but has all the credibility to be able to take over, take things over and make the quality and right decisions, but also not make so many headlines from what you're saying, but by what your team is actually doing on the football field.
5: It's funny you mentioned that when it comes to headlines, because yesterday Jerry Jones was asked about Max Crosby. Could the Cowboys be a player for Max Crosby? At one time we thought he was going to go to the Baltimore Ravens. That trade falls through. He's still a member of the Las Vegas Raiders. He doesn't want to be there. The Raiders want to get something from him. Now, usually, if this question was posed to Jerry Jones, oh my goodness, look out. He would have broke out the band, the parade, everything. The new Jerry Jones?
13: Why did you walk away from Max Crosby when it fell apart with the Ravens and not revisit that then?
4: We didn't. No, no, because there's nothing more to elaborate about, but we did not walk away. That's about all there is to say because we understood his injury well, and so we thought he could help us then, and we're surprised the way that was resolved, but to basically take what happened with him after he came home from the team to the Raiders, back to the Raiders, to inject any thing about what we're thinking or doing, and because he went back to Raiders, would be a mistake. He's a Raider.
14: Jerry Jones, you really let me down. I thought for sure you were going to say something silly so I could come on the air the next day and say, stop talking, Jerry Jones. You're not helping. Jerry, you really let me down. You've been to reason for my own good as a Cowboys fan.
5: Because he's exactly right. If you have Max Crosby just saying, we didn't walk away from anything, that means the deal's still on the table. And if I'm the Dallas Cowboys, with the kind of picks you got in a haul from the Green Bay Packers making that trade, Micah Parsons, you have capital. that you can use to sway the Las Vegas Raiders to say, yep, that's the right kind of deal for us, especially if you trust the medicals. He let me down, HD, by being reasoned, by being calculating, but by being first and foremost, I'm not going to let anybody know about any deal until a deal is made. And if there's no deal on the table, then there's no deal on the table.
8: And I love it. I love it, all this about Jerry Jones, because I do still believe there's the potential of Max Crosby going to the Dallas Cowboys. And the reason why I say that, Freddie, yes, you traded for Rashawn Gary, and he's a veteran player that has had success in this league. But when you look at the other outside linebacker, an end rusher in a 3-4 type defense, you have a very young player in Donovan Isiraku, and you also have Malachi Lawrence, who you drafted from Central Florida. Now, Isiraku, I think he's going to grow to be a really, really good player.
5: Yeah, he needs to put on about 10 more pounds, though.
8: Yes, he's a little light in the britches right now, but 2 years ago in college football, he was second in sacking the quarterback. So he has the ability to know how to go get the quarterback. It's about putting that weight on, also adding strength, so you can get around that corner, because these offensive linemen at this level, they're a different breed. They have those long arms. They're strong at the point of attack. And most of the times, you're going to be dealing with some quality guys at the offensive tackle position that you're rushing against. But they have Quinnen Williams. They have Kenny Clark. Don't sleep on another interior defensive lineman that they drafted in the fourth round this year, LT Overton from Alabama. He is another load to deal with as an interior defensive lineman. But from a pass rush standpoint, they need these guys coming off the edge to be phenomenal and to be basically wreak havoc early and often. You can't wait until the middle of the year and say, hey, man, we got to get going. No, you have to get going from week one, your very first matchup, and make sure that you're protecting these guys in that secondary, even though the secondary has gotten better. But anybody is going to look like they can't play in the secondary if they have to hold receivers for 9 or 10 seconds. That cannot be the case. So you're going to have to scheme up pressure, rush the quarterback on a normal basis, and figure out ways for you to get to the quarterback so that secondary is not being compromised on the back end.
5: Usually when you put legitimate and Super Bowl in the same center, Dallas Cowboys, it leads to complete laughter no matter who you're talking to. But Louis Riddick, ESPN NFL insider, earlier today on Get Up, he says, oh, it's actually legitimate that you can make a claim that a Cowboys team is a legitimate threat to get to you know where.
15: This team will be able to score points. They will be able to stop the run. We'll see if they can rush the passer on the edges well enough to be able to really contend with the most explosive teams in the NFC, which really may fall upon a rookie. Look, Malachi Lawrence, who's their first-round pick, has to be big for them. But you know what? Rookies have come up big before.
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5: times where a lot of bluster's gone out there, and all of a sudden,
8: another year not winning the Super Bowl. And you had a love, and y'all broke up over some craziness, and then you kind of shielded a little bit to get another relationship, and you really don't want to let that next person love you the way they should be loving you, because you remember what has happened in that last one.
5: Or you don't want to
8: like that a little bit.
5: Or you don't want to be loved by that person anymore, because you know that person's going to break your heart. But you stay in the marriage anyway for the kids, the dog, the two cars, and the garage. That's where I'm at. This has made me so uncomfortable between the new Jerry Jones, HD, and Lewis Riddick people out there saying the Cowboys have a legitimate claim to be a potential Super Bowl team. Somebody please save me from myself at 888-SAY-ESPN, 888-729-3776. It is a Wednesday group with our known as Freddie and Harry. He is Harry Douglas. I am Freddie Coleman. Excuse me. See, I'm so uncomfortable, I've forgotten my own name about this love for the Dallas Cowboys. But how uncomfortable can Harry Douglas be about his Atlanta Falcons, and we have not had a single game played yet? 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
1: I'm Ed Benkin. Training camp is underway in the NFL, and several injuries have hit several teams today. Panthers rookie wide receiver Chris Braswell II went down in practice, as first reported by The Athletic and confirmed by ESPN. Braswell suffered a moderate LCL tear in his left knee, and he is expected to be out for 8 weeks. Bengals defensive end Shamar Stewart was carted off the field during practice after suffering a leg injury. Saints defensive lineman Brian Brzee suffered a knee injury. The team is fearful it could be a torn ACL. In quarterback news, Vegas coach Clint Kubiak says Kirk Cousins will start camp, getting reps with the top unit. Speaking of quarterbacks, Houston C.J. Stroud said his focus is on football, not negotiations for a contract extension.
2: I've learned you got to keep the main thing, and, you know, just focus on one day at a time, one play. And the football is what's got me to even having the conversation to be able to get a second contract. So I got to focus on football.
1: The Texans picked up Stroud's fifth-year option during the offseason. Baseball, Marlins finish off a sweep of the Phillies, winning 8-6. Diamondbacks beat the Pirates 3-0. Right now in the eighth inning, the Mets lead the Braves 3-2. Orioles and Tigers tied at 7.
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0: It is the Wednesday Groove with Unnoticed Freddie and Harry. Thank you very much. He's Harry Douglas. I'm Freddie Goldman on ESPN Radio, the ESPN app. Sirius XM Channel 80, and don't forget about us on ESPN Plus. So who does Harry Douglas really love in the quarterback battle involving his, I'm going to do it just like he does, his Atlanta Falcons? Because we know he loves Michael Penix Jr. But Tua Tagovailoa is a part of this football team right now. They brought him in a one-year deal for barely $1 million. Now, Tua Tagovailoa has been sidelined with a back injury. Kevin Stefanski, the new Falcons head coach, what do you have to say about that and also involving Michael Penix Jr.?
1: Tua is dealing with an injury right now. It's not long-term. He'll be out there sooner than later. But we'll work through that in the next couple of days.
0: We'll work through that, HD, in the next couple of days. Well, Michael Penix Jr. was back at practice dealing with his injury from last year. How concerned about you about your dirty birds at that quarterback position, boss?
2: I'm not at the concern level yet. It's just unfortunate that this has occurred at this time of the year, training camp. You want everyone to be out there starting the season off healthy and getting those reps, which are quality reps. Now, I would be concerned, Freddie, if this is an issue in 2.5-3 weeks. I will be massively concerned at that juncture in the season because you're starting to get into the, you're into the meat and potatoes of training camp and you're starting to get ready for the season and you want guys to be out there and you want that continuity across your offensive system across the board. When you ask the question, like, who do I love at the quarterback position? Right now, for me, the healthy one. Just some, whoever's healthy.
0: Is that for you right there?
2: I would love a quarterback just to be healthy for my Atlanta Falcons. I really do. And when you look at those skill position players, they just paid Kyle Pitts. They just paid Drake London. Bijan Robinson, I'm hoping that they pay because right now he's not practicing. He's out there, but he's not practicing because he wants that contract. And rightfully so, because he was the entire offense a season ago. I know Drake did good, but when you have a guy that can make a difference in your run game and your pass game, and it's literally the center focus of every defense that you're going to play, you need that guy to be out there on the football for you at all times whenever you have the ball offensively. But one of the main reasons why they brought Tua in is because he has had success in this league. Now, there's also an injury history attached to that. But when you can get a quarterback for peanuts, $1.3 million, I know people are listening, wow. $1.3 million, peanuts? Well, compared to quarterbacks making $50 million to $55 million, yes, that $1.3 million, it is considered peanuts to a front office who was able to bring in Tua, and he has taken most of the reps of this offseason so far. Hopefully this is not something that the Falcons are dealing with on a consistent basis, and he will be out there sooner than later. But the encouraging sign that Michael Penix Jr., I know the way it sounds like Michael Penix Jr. is not practicing at all. Mm-hmm. He's doing individual drills, y'all. He's doing, you know, 7-on-7, threw a touchdown pass to Zachariah Branch today in practice as well. He's just not doing the 11-on-11 drills. And what I've seen happen to Shamar Stewart, I'm not too upset about him not doing an 11-on-11 drill.
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2: Minnesota.
0: Sure.
2: Kyler Murray and J.J. McCarthy. When they bring in a quarterback who at once was being paid and still being paid by the Miami Dolphins a ton of money, that says that they don't know if they fully believe in you right now. And also you're dealing with something, which is the injury, but you have to have that sense of urgency because they're not just going to be stamped to you because you're on the roster and you were drafted eighth overall by the last regime.
0: It's the Wednesday Groove with Unknown. It's Freddie and Harry. I'm Freddie Coleman. He's Harry Douglas on ESPN Radio, the ESPN app. Don't forget about us on Sirius XM Channel 80 and ESPN Plus. That was wonderful. I loved every second of it. I'm not going to push back on it because that's your team. This is not my team. I got enough problems with the Cowboys and Jets. I got my own issues to handle both of those teams. But if I'm an Atlanta Falcons fan, you should really want Michael Penix Jr. to be your starting quarterback. I know he's been injured too often in the first couple of seasons. I understand that. But you were drafted in the top 10. This organization, before Kevin Stefanski and Matt Ryan got out there as coach and running the operations respectively, this organization thought enough of you that it turned Kirk Cousins' nose crossed, saying, why are you drafting the guy when you got me here? And once he slipped, Michael Penix Jr. got in there, and he showed me more than enough. At the end of his rookie year, and even though it was haphazard second year, I know the talent is there. And I believe that kind of talent, the kind of offense that you could have in Atlanta with an underrated offensive line, Bijan Robinson, who may be pound for pound the best player in the National Football League, Drake London at wide receiver, Pitts at tight end. You got some dudes that can make some plays. Nothing against Tua. I know how accurate Tua is. He doesn't have the kind of ability that I know, at least in terms of potential, that Michael Penix Jr. has. If you're an Atlanta Falcons fan, the last thing you should have is that Tua Tagovailoa is challenging Michael Penix Jr. Yeah, challenge is one thing, but not have any chance of beating him out. If it's a 50-50 split, that's just bad for Michael Penix Jr. And if you're Atlanta Falcons, you may have to think about taking a quarterback in the draft in 2027.
2: Well, that's the thing about Michael Penix Jr. You have to move with that urgency and understand that, hey, this is a team when drafting Kyle Pitts, Bijan Robinson, and Drake London, all guys in the top 10, and if you include yourself, that's four guys over the last few years that they've drafted in the top 10 offensively, and we haven't even sniffed the playoffs. We haven't had a playoff berth to show for it. They put up a thing during the World Cup, all the things that have been hosted at Mercedes-Benz Stadium before a damn Atlanta Falcons home playoff game. Mm. So that's why I'm saying the urgency is definitely right here in Atlanta, Georgia, where I'm living, for the Atlanta Falcons to make hay of this roster that they have with these young players. Because the worst thing you want to do is start paying all these guys.
0: Yeah.
2: And then other guys have to drop off because you're deferring all this money to these players, but you still don't have a playoff berth or winning this division to show for it. If you get into a dance, you always have a chance. Don't I say that all the time,
0: E-Dog? All the time.
2: Absolutely. Not saying that the Falcons are going to win the Super Bowl. I would love for them to, but you get an opportunity to go to a playoff situation. Anything could happen on any given day. But first, in order for that to happen, you have to get there. The Falcons have not done that since 2017, Freddie.
0: Mm.
2: That's the last time the Atlanta Falcons made the playoffs, 2017.
0: At Pittsburgh, home versus Carolina, at Green Bay, at New Orleans, home versus Baltimore, home versus Chicago, home versus San Francisco, at Tampa Bay, home versus
2: Nobody
0: Cincinnati.
2: Asked you to bring that up.
0: Well, here's why I'm bringing it up. Believe me.
2: I know why you bring it up.
0: Believe me. When you look at the Dallas Cowboys, they better be 2-0. They're going to have any kind of potential Super Bowl aspirations. They better be 2-0 before they play the Ravens in Rio in week 3 when you got two division opponents when it comes to the Giants and Commanders. If you believe in yourself, you can be a Super Bowl team. You can't be 1-1 coming out of that stretch if you're the Cowboys. You better be 2-0 before you face a Ravens team that many people, Harry Douglas, believes can get out of the AFC and get to a Super Bowl. But if you're the Atlanta Falcons team, Matt Ryan's going to find out exactly who he wants to keep and who he does not want to keep, at least on paper right now, based on the games that I just mentioned. Because look at the different kind of superstar players or teams you're running into.
2: For the first 12 games.
0: Absolutely. Aaron Rodgers.
2: The first 12.
0: Yeah. Aaron Rodgers, we know we still got it. from the Pittsburgh Steelers, and he wants his last hurrah to go well. The Carolina Panthers won his division last year, and Bryce Young wants to prove to people he is that guy. The Green Bay Packers with Jordan Love and that offense, I think, will be better in 2026. The Saints are up and coming. They will knock you upside the head. You may beat them this year, but that's 60 minutes of hell dealing with the who dats down in New Orleans when it comes to New Orleans Saints. They got a Ravens team that's going to be better. A Bears team that has Super Bowl championship aspirations. A 49ers team that beat up from the feet up, and it doesn't matter. They win 11, 12 games a year. And a Tampa Bay Buccaneers team that may be playing for their coach's life when it comes to Todd Bowles. Matt Ryan's going to find out exactly who's
2: three?
0: In. Yeah, the last three.
2: Cincinnati, the Chiefs, and the Minnesota Vikings.
0: Yeah.
2: And then the Detroit Lions.
0: And then the Lions. Yeah, exactly. Before you get, quote unquote, a breather against Cleveland. Oof. Matt Ryan's going to find out, especially a quarterback, if we got a guy or have to go get a guy. Because he knows the kind of guys he has. You better make sure your quarterback is that dude. And if you're Atlanta, you're a Falcons fan, you better hope it's Michael Penix Jr. and not Tua Tagovailoa.
2: And I feel very comfortable saying this. If the Atlanta Falcons are in a situation where they have a top five draft pick for 2027, yeah, you better pencil it in. They will be taking a quarterback for the future.
0: And the future is now for the guys there now. Michael Penix Jr. and Tua Tagovailoa. He is Harry Douglas. Hit him on the socials at HDouglas83. I'm Freddie Coleman. You can do
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1: Apparently, talks are off. He's going to play this year out. He's scheduled to become a free agent after the season. The Buccaneers have their franchise tag available. Hard to imagine they would just let Baker Mayfield walk as a free agent, but that's down the line. There is the season to get through. There'll be a lot on the line. And usually when Baker has a chip on his shoulder and something to prove, usually that brings out the best in him. And I think that's what he's hoping for this year.
2: Oh, and maybe that's what the Buccaneers are hoping for, because if he plays that way with a chip on his shoulder, like we've seen time and time again, that could be good tidings, not just for his financial worth, but also the Buccaneers' worth in the NFC South. I just wonder how much of a dangerous game it could be with the Buccaneers, because you run the risk that if he balls out, that price tag, that price number is going to go up, up, and up. And the Buccaneers have shown there's a certain level that they do not want to pay players.
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7: Divisional opponents, and Baker Mayfield turned the football over in some of those ball games that hurt the Tampa Bay Buccaneers, in which they were trying to make the playoffs for a third straight year. Made the playoffs in 2023, made it in 2024, didn't make it in 2025. So you have arguments on both sides on why Baker Mayfield and his side of things should get a long-term deal, but you have, you know, reasons why, if you're the Tampa Bay Buccaneers, that you don't want to do it right now.
2: Right.
7: At the end of the day, I know the organization has this wild card in their back pocket, and it's called a franchise tag. And not only can they do it once, they can do it twice.
2: The Buccaneers, I think, are kind of telling Baker Mayfield where they regard him by not giving him a contract before the year is up, before he goes into being a free agency. Because I'm sure Baker Mayfield surveyed the landscape of quarterbacks who got their money before the final year of their contracts. Justin Herbert with the Los Angeles Chargers. Jordan Love with the Green Bay Packers. The name two guys off the top of my head
7: Trevor
2: right
7: Lawrence.
2: Now. Trevor Lawrence of the Jacksonville Jaguars. Dak Prescott of the Dallas Cowboys. The clubs did not allow a quarterback that they believed in to be playing in the final year before he becomes a free agent. Baker Mayfield could use that slight, because we know he'll take anything, HD, and use it as a slight to give him the kind of fuel to say, I told you, I told you, I told you. So the Buccaneers are trying to play that psychological game, trying to use that psychological emotional warfare that could benefit Baker Mayfield, benefit their football team. Okay. But I know if I'm Baker Mayfield, I'm thinking, so wait a minute, after all I've done for you guys, and you guys gave me a chance, what we've been able to do, and you still do not want to tear up my contract because you don't believe that you should, or you don't believe in me, that could be a slight that could work out in Baker Mayfield's favor, maybe in the future with or without the Tampa Bay Buccaneers.
7: Yeah, so you look at Tampa in that first year versus, I mean, with Baker Mayfield, they made the playoffs. They lost in the second round to the Detroit Lions in 2024. Let's not forget, they hosted a playoff game versus a rookie Jaden Daniels and the Washington Commanders, who had a lot of deficiencies on their football team, but Jaden Daniels made up for a lot of those deficiencies.

0: deficiencies. They lost at home to Jaden Daniels, and that rookie quarterback was the guy that went on to go to the NFC Championship game. It wasn't Baker Mayfield and the Tampa Bay Buccaneers. So that's also could be the thinking, okay, how do we like Baker Mayfield up against Jaden Daniels or any of these other quarterbacks for these teams that are young in the NFC that he can run into? Jordan Love. Caleb Williams, how do you like Baker Mayfield versus those guys in the playoff setting? Are you taking Baker Mayfield? Are you taking Jordan Love? Are you taking Caleb Williams, right? And I think if you're the front office, you say, well, I'm taking Jordan Love, and I'm taking Caleb Williams over over Baker Mayfield any day.
1: Yeah, it's about to get tricky if it hasn't already been that in Tampa Bay and Baker and the Buccaneers in that city. He is Harry Douglas. I'm Freddie Coleman. It's the Wednesday Groove, known as Freddie and Harry. It is the Big Ten's world. And one Big Ten coach told the SEC, stop living like it's 2005. This is ESPN Radio and ESPN Plus.
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11: He provides the entertainment, and he goes overboard in seasons where he doesn't think his team on the field can provide the level of entertainment that he knows the fan base is looking for. He's been quiet this offseason. What that tells me is that Jerry thinks he's got a winner here with Dallas. Now, here's the thing. He's been quiet. The team has not. If you look at what the Dallas Cowboys have done this offseason, they got a player in George Pickens who's a 1,000-yard receiver that's on the franchise tag. 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Check that box. They traded for an off-the-ball linebacker, San Francisco D. Winters. Check that box. They had two first-round draft picks, Malachi Lawrence from Central Florida and then Caleb Downs from Ohio State, who a lot of people think pound for pound could be the best player in this draft. So the Dallas Cowboys, they have had a very busy offseason.
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1: I'm Ed Bank, and we start with news from training camp on the injury front. Panthers rookie wide receiver Chris Brazel II went down in practice today. As first reported by The Athletic and confirmed by ESPN, Brazel suffered a moderate LCL tear in his left knee and is expected to be out for 8 weeks. Bengals defensive end Shamar Stewart was carted off the field during practice after suffering a left leg injury. Saints defensive lineman Brian Brzee suffered a knee injury, which is feared to be a torn ACL. Meanwhile, at Bengals camp, Joe Burrow says his foot is healed and he will be ready to go for the season after dealing with injuries last year.
2: The foot feels great. I'll play with protecting it for the rest of my career, just because why not? And I don't want it to happen again, but it feels good.
1: Also, quarterback news, Vegas coach Clint Kubiak says Kirk Cousins will start camp taking reps with the top unit. In baseball, the Marlins were down 6-0. They rallied to beat the Phillies 8-6 to complete a three-game sweep of their series. First of a day-night doubleheader, the Mets topped the Braves 3-2. Diamondbacks over the Pirates 3-0. Arizona second in the NL wild card.
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5: One of our favorites is Chill Will in South Carolina.
6: Hey, what's up, cousins, man? Hey, I'm glad to be back on again, man. Just getting out the garden and everything, growing some crops and stuff, but...
5: Okay, hold on. What are we growing in South Carolina, Palmetto State? What are we growing?
6: Okay, all right. I'm going to start off. Mustard greens, one row.
5: Uh-huh.
6: Mm. Another row of green peppers. Another row of cucumbers. Three rows of corn, one row of squash, six rows of okras, and four rows of watermelon.
7: It's a Gardy party. He plants one.
5: That's a wow.
8: There you go.
6: Yes, sir.
8: There you go.
6: Thank you. I appreciate it.
5: You don't have a green thumb. You got green fingers everywhere, there my friend, go. Based on what we just heard.
8: I got the black Martha Stewart out here. That's what I'm talking about.
6: Hey, folks are getting prison, man. You gotta do what you gotta do, man.
9: I'll take the plant door. I'm thinking I'm being edgy. I'm thinking women love plants.
4: This is Freddie and Harry.

0: Douglas, I'm Freddie Coleman. When you put us together, you have the best show on your radio. 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Oh, the SEC doesn't like it. They don't like it one bit. It's bad enough that they have not had a team not just win a championship in college football, have not had a team in the last 3 years to even play for a national championship in football.
1: It hurts their heart.
0: In the land of Bear Bryant and Pat Dye and Vince Dooley, all these great coaches from the past, nothing, Nathan, nada. And Tony Petitti, the Big Ten commissioner, oh man, he couldn't wait to wax poetic about it's the Big Ten's world.
2: In addition to winning three consecutive titles, the Big Ten has dominated the first two seasons of the expanded college football playoff. Seven Big Ten teams combined for the nation's best 11 wins, more than double the next closest league. There have been 22 games played in the first 2 years of the 12-team CFP. 14 of those 22 games have featured Big Ten teams, including two games with Big Ten teams facing each other.
0: Ouch, ouch, and ouch. He's like, hey, Greg Sankey, you can talk about breaking away and having your home league. Go right ahead with that. It is our world. You're living in it. We're not living in yours.
3: That's just life. Right now, when you look at the landscape of college football, the Big Ten being able to do their thing. And is the conference more top-heavy than the SEC? I would say yes. But when you have the Ohio State Buckeyes, the Oregon Ducks, the Indiana Hoosiers, mm-hmm. I'm trying to think, who am I missing right now? There are more teams. You have multiple teams, in my opinion, that could win a national championship, Freddie Coleman.
0: Right.
3: And I think this conference has an opportunity to win a fourth in a row.
0: Okay.
3: When I look at the Oregon Ducks, and it's all, I won't say all, but a lot of it is quarterback-centric too. Dante Moore coming back, decided not to be the number two overall pick to the New York Jets in the 2026 NFL draft. He's going to be at the forefront of everything that the Oregon Ducks actually do. But on the defensive side, they have domination and ballers on that side of the football who will be playing on Sundays at some point in the NFL. When I look at the Ohio State Buckeyes, Julian Sain at the quarterback position, who played very, very, very well last year, which a lot of people I don't think are talking about enough, but Jeremiah Smith, who's the best player in college football, in my opinion, those guys are going to be players at the party. They're the favorite right now to actually win the national championship. And then when you look at the Indiana Hoosiers and Kurt Cignetti and how he's attacked college football over the last 2 years, making the college football playoffs in year one, winning the national championship in year two at Indiana. But we all know the transfer portal has worked out well for him. And you can have a lot of transfers come in.
0: Yeah.
3: But if you don't know how to get these guys to gel and get them to be acclimated to your culture, your system, offensively, defensively, and on special teams, it's not going to be able to work. Well, Indiana is going to be a major player to defend their title this year in college football. So a lot of teams in the Big Ten, in my opinion, that have the ability to win a national championship for this season.
0: Because they're not afraid to spend that kind of money that they're getting from everywhere, whether it's TV, paraphernalia being sold, any kind of sponsorships. The Big Ten is like, hey, SEC, mm-hmm. you did it all these years. Why can't we do it? And the last 3 years in college football and national championship basketball, that's also Michigan. No SEC team there being there as well. They just filed a playbook that has worked extremely, extremely well for them. And we mentioned the SEC. That whole thing about breaking away, having their own league. Greg Sankey, the SEC commissioner, put it out there. Kirby Smart, the coach of Georgia, said it's not a bad idea. Tony Petitti says, go ahead, try it.
2: I think when I talk to Greg and what they're trying to do, I think there's just incredible effort to get this bill right. And that's all about staying together. Like, getting this bill right is all about staying together in the system we have. I think the second path is going to be, if we can't get the bill, can we come up with a system that improves CSE? And I think all that work is also going to be doing it together. Look, if those things don't happen, I think every league is going to be in the position to say, what are we going to do that's better than what we have now? And do we have to do it ourselves? And again, I think, like, breakaway is just like, you know, it's a word that creates a lot of emotion. Like, it's not, I've never heard that anybody doesn't want to play anybody else. Like, we want to schedule more good games against the, you know, that our fans expect. We just got to get to a system that allows us to do that. And I know, like, to be fair, like, after his comments, I know the last couple of days where he addressed it, it seemed like he was sort of pointing out that maybe the reaction to it wasn't quite what he meant.
1: That's code for how much money can we get? How much more of the money pie will we be able to get our greedy little hands on when it comes to the Big Ten and the SEC? That's why the SEC wants a 16-team playoff. That's why the Big Ten wants 24 teams. It increases the chances of more teams from the two conferences with the most teams that can be a part of a national championship race. He knows the SEC's not going anywhere. They're not trying to break away, and then also nobody wants to play them. Then we don't get Ohio State, Texas in week two like we're going to get this year in college football. He said, hey, Greg, good negotiating ploy. We know you're going to get a lot of money, but you're not going to get that kind of money without us in the Big Ten and the ACC and the Big 12 and Notre Dame. Greg Sankey knows it, and Tony Petitti, the guy in charge of the best conference right now, the last 3 years winning national championships, he knows that as well.
3: As a fan of football, like you are, Freddie, so is E-Dog and Shannon, I don't want to see the college football playoffs go to 24 teams. Freddie, you've made this statement on numerous of occasions in the past. You can continue to increase the amount of teams that make the college football playoffs, but it's still going to be that 4 to 5 teams who have the ability to win a national championship. That's not going to change, y'all. So you're just inviting players to the party for no apparent reason, because when it's all said and done, it's going to be those same teams over and over again with an opportunity to win a national championship. And I get it, on any given day, any team can beat another team.
1: Right.
3: But here's the thing about the college football playoffs. You may be able to do it one night, but can you do it 2, 3, and 4 different of occasions to have that luck on your side?
1: Here's Harry Douglas and Freddie Coleman. It's the Afternoon Cool Groove-a-thon known as Freddie and Harry on ESPN Radio, the ESPN app, and ESPN Plus, weighing about a 24-team playoff. Do you want to see it, or do you not want to see it? Is the Big Ten really right now the best football conference in the country? 888-SAY-ESPN, 888-729-3776. Because a guy that used to coach in that league?
3: Before we get there, though, Freddie.
1: Okay, before we get to Brett Bielema, Illinois.
3: Here's one other thing that will definitely upset me about a 2014 playoff.
1: What's that?
3: You are now giving coaches excuses to be mediocre while making the college football playoffs. We're probably going to see a 9-4 team make the college football playoffs.
1: Mm-hmm.
3: I don't like that.
1: Yeah. I don't want mediocrity.
3: I don't like that at all. Because now they get to say when it's time to go re-up at the table for their contracts or to collect money for making the college football playoffs, incentivize inside of their contract as individuals. Well, we made the CFP. We made the dance with a 9-4 record. Come on, man. Like, what are we doing?
1: Well, here's what they don't realize. And I'm going to get to that after you hear Tony Petitti, Big Ten Commissioner, Big Ten Media Day, about working with the SEC to get to a place where I don't want it, HD doesn't want it, and maybe you don't want it, a 2014 playoff.
2: I mean, he's been public about certain preferences he has, but he's committed himself to doing the work around all formats. And we've done the same thing. We have strong opinions about where the right path is. I think there's been an evolution since we were here last year about how people feel about 24 at this point. And we've made adjustments in our league. We were focused on automatic qualifiers. We're not focused on that anymore. We're looking at, you know, the committee picking the field to 24. We feel that ultimately will still unlock the power of scheduling that we want. So we work every day with it. I think the path is you've got to be able to do this in a way that allows you to not play championship games. There's obviously significant economic value in our championship games across the P4. And so we've got to understand where that is. And if we can find the value, then I think it just changes the tone of the conversations.
1: The value that they're looking for is more playoff games mean more money. But here's something that can backfire against those coaches like you mentioned, HD, where a 9-4 team, potentially if you increase it to 24 teams, an 8-5 team could make a playoff. And then the coach is going to say, hey, we made the college ball playoff. If I'm an athletic director, I'm going, you didn't do anything when you got there, and you're 8-5. So you're not the guy anymore. You're not a guy that we need or that we believe can be 10-2, 11-1, 12-1, and get a top seed in the college ball playoff and have a game on our campus. So they should be careful what they wish for, because I've seen this in college basketball. Well, a lot of power conferences get so many teams, like the ACC, getting a bunch of teams in the NCAA tournament, saying the SEC. But then the athletic director says, wait a minute, we were 17-15. Don't give me SOS. You didn't give me enough W's over L's, and that's not what I paid my money for. If you're going to increase the kind of money that coaches are getting, 8-5, 9-4 may not cut it in the long run because now they have so much money in the Big Ten, the SEC, say, we don't believe you're the guy. Here's your $30 million. Beat it. Ask Jimbo Fisher. Jimbo Fisher got all that money from Texas A&M. They literally paid him. LSU literally paid Brian Kelly to go away because you have that kind of money. 8-4 at LSU or 7-6 at Texas A&M? That's not what those oil men and them Bayou Rangers are down there paying for that kind of money. So, yeah, if you want to have that kind of tack by having a 2014 playoff, thinking more teams means I can keep my job, be careful. Athletic directors are printing money at big-time power conferences, and if they don't believe that you're the guy, they will pay you to go away and pay somebody else who they believe can be the guy better than you can.
3: It also gives a sense of false hope that you can win a national championship. When deep down inside, you know damn well you don't stack up against those upper echelon teams to win a national championship. And like I said, Freddie, you might have a good ball game and catch someone slipping 1 week, but can you do it the second time? Can you do it the third time? Can you do it a fourth time? Because I'm pretty sure if we have a 2014 playoffs, you gotta add more rounds to the college football playoffs.
1: Yeah.
3: So can you do it over a duration of games, not just one, but multiple games? One, two, three, possibly four. Can you win those games versus quality opponents who we all may view as upper echelon type teams in order to go on a run and win a national championship? And I'll say this, if you're a school and you have the ability to do that, well, damn it, I shut up. Until I see that,
1: yeah,
3: I'm not shutting up.
1: Yeah, I think they have the right number at 12. We have buys, eight teams play, four games on opening weekend, then you play the next four teams. I think that's the perfect number right now. But living on planet Earth, like I know we all do, that's going to be a 2014 player probably in the next 5 to 6 years, maybe sooner. Trucker Al at 888-729-3776. Trucker Al, can't wait to hear from you on Freddie and Harry, the Wednesday Groove-a-thon on ESPN Radio, the ESPN app, and ESPN Plus about college football when it comes to the 2014 playoff or who is the best conference. Trucker Al, what you got?
4: Hey, good afternoon, guys. Good afternoon. Thanks for taking my call. I do not want to see 24. Because I understand it's like Janet Jackson said, what have you done for me lately? So I understand it's Ohio State, Michigan, and Indiana. But honestly, that's it. We don't need to see Rutgers and it's just going to be this top heavy. And right now the Big Ten can do the bragging because it's just those three. But the other question I have is, why is it that we always pit Oregon in this conversation? And every time they get in there, they get blown out. But we always give them the benefit of the doubt that, oh, it's going to be Oregon. Oh, Oregon. But they get blown the doors off. And every year, we right back to this conversation again.
3: Oh. Well, I would say this. Oregon goes all the way back to the days where you had a Heisman winner in Marcus Mariota, and they made a national championship game. So it's not just that we're talking about Oregon right now. It's Oregon back when Marcus Mariota was there and that team was winning and those guys were playing for a national championship as well. And I would say this, and I get it. Oregon does need to be better when they're in the college football playoffs. Mm-hmm. The Oregon team that I see this year does have an opportunity to win the championship. They really do.
1: Well, one thing that Dan Lanning, the head coach of Oregon, said at Big Ten Media Day was that his boys are hungry. And when he talked to Ian Fitzsimmons from Amber and Ian Monday through Friday on ESPN Radio with him and Amber Wilson, Dan Lanning had this to say about Oregon, especially their quarterback Dante Moore being really hungry.
5: Yeah, I just think it speaks volumes about his maturity level. And you talk about legacy and what you want to create and what's left. And I think, he recognizes the one thing you can't buy back is time. And he has some time, but he still had an opportunity to experience some stuff here in college and grow as a player and a person. And he wanted to take advantage of it, and he put that value over, a paycheck or whatever else might be out there.
1: Well, he's not going to not get paid this year. He's not getting NFL money, but he's going to get NIL money, and that was more attractive to Dante Moore and potentially winning a national championship for the gangrene of Oregon than the gangrene of the New York Jets. But, yeah, Dan Lanning does have a point. His team better be hungry because the last time we saw them on the football field at Trucker Al's Point, they were just getting the blood beaten out of them by an Indiana team that was not fooling around with Oregon.
3: Now, also, Trucker Al, let's remember, even though they got boat raced by the Indiana Hoosiers, that was in a semifinal now. It's not like that was in the first round or the second round.
6: Sure.
3: They won those first two rounds, and then the team that won the they lost the last 2 years to the team that actually won the national championship. The prior year, they had the number one overall seed. I thought they got a bad draw deal.
1: They sure did.
3: With Ohio State being
1: in the
3: right there.
1: Finals, yeah.
3: That was god-awful by the selection committee. I did not like that whatsoever. But Ohio State did beat them in that Rose Bowl, and Ohio State went on to win the national championship. So the last two teams that they've lost to in the college football playoffs went on to win the national championship.
1: Juno in Florida, my friend, what do you guys say about college football when it comes to the playoffs and or who is the best conference in the country?
7: What's going on, fellas?
1: What's going on, fellas?
7: How y'all doing?
1: We're good.
7: Always listening while I'm at work, man. But, you know, it'd be hard for me to get in. Y'all hard to contact like the president. But all jokes aside, we got to leave it at 12, dog. We can't do 16, 28, 24. That is six. Nah, 12, and it's all good. Because I feel like they're just trying to save these coaches' jobs, man. And we ain't trying to see the same coaches for the next 10 years, dog. We ain't doing that. Just like y'all said, 7-8, 9-8, all that. Nah. We don't need to see that. If you ain't getting 10 wins or above, go ahead, sit home and recalibrate.
3: I agree with him, though, Freddie.
1: I think Juno's going to become one of our new favorites based
3: on
1: that one.
3: I really do agree with him because, listen, I'm a fan of football. I'm not a fan of sitting there watching blowouts, though.
1: Well,
3: when it comes to the college football playoffs, I'm not a fan of that.
1: Well, if you get a 2014 playoff, that increases the likelihood, to your point and to Jono's point in Florida, that you're going to be seeing a lot of those 8-5, 9-4 teams. I'd much rather see a team from 9-power conference 11-1 play it instead of a 9-4 team, because I got a pretty good idea that 11-1 team is going to give a much better battle than a 9-4, 8-5 team that had no business being in the playoffs in the first place. But when you get all that money out there, that's there for the taking by those kind of college ball playoff appearances, it's going to be very hard to keep a 2014 playoff from happening, especially because the Big Ten wants it, and we know that the SEC wants it. Even with all of that, Brett Bielema, who coached in the SEC at Arkansas, now back in the Big Ten as a head coach of Illinois after being there the first time at Wisconsin, he has a message to the SEC. It's okay to be in the present. Stop living in the past.
8: I spent a couple of years in the SEC, was with Slive, and then transitioned to Sankey. And I just think about it now, everybody's going to have, you know, opinions, and obviously they're going to draw the Big Ten SEC and you know, all that goes around about that. But to sit in the room with both of those guys, I think with Tony and the vision and experience that he has, and to be in the room where Sankey, I know he's got to protect the SEC, and they kind of want to live in 2005 forever. But I think the forward thinking of where we are in college football is an awesome thing.
1: Wow. They want to live in 2005 forever, where everybody was chasing them. I think we have a new rivalry in college football, and it's SEC money versus Big Ten money. And who's going to get more of it by having the most teams in a playoff?
3: Well, Freddie, I have a message for Coach Bielema. You know, last year they went 9-4, right? They start the season 5-1. Y'all better start beating the big dogs, because you lost to Ohio State, you lost to Indiana, you lost to Washington, and you lost to Wisconsin. So before you go talking this big, big noise, make sure you're able to beat them big, big, big boys in your own conference.
1: Well, they play Big Ten football, and we've seen how that has been able to work, except when they run into a team that is better Big Ten football than Illinois has been, although Bielema's done a great job turning that program around. They've went from Losinoy to Illinois being on the winning track and being a threat, maybe not for the Big Ten championship, but better than they have been before he got there.
3: But he can't be losing to Wisconsin. Now, Washington had some, they had some players last year that are on NFL rosters right now.
1: Mm-hmm.
3: But Wisconsin, you can't be losing to Wisconsin now. And you got to find a way, if you're going to contend in the Big Ten and you want an opportunity at Illinois to make the college football playoffs, if you have Indiana, Ohio State, and those teams on your schedule in Oregon, if you have all three, you got to go 2-1. If you have two of them, you got to go 1-1. You can't lose to all of them, though.
1: One of my favorites is Sideline Mike in the ATL, meaning Atlanta, at 888-729-3776. Sideline Mike, Big Ten Media Days this week, SEC Media Days last week. People talking about the 2014 playoff and who the best conference in the country really is. Sideline Mike, what you got?
9: The love of money is the root of all evil. Not money, but the love of money. So all I'm going to say is this. Everybody's talking, no 24. Leave it at 12. But the Big Ten, yeah, y'all rolling right now, baby. But let me tell you something. I'm a Georgia fan since 1977. Mm-hmm. The last team to go back to back. Big Ten, when you win seven in a row like the SEC did, then come talk to me, baby. You got four more you got to win before you come talk to me. And I can bet your ass you won't win four more in a row. I can tell you that. So why you better enjoy it right now. All I got to say, the last time Georgia played Michigan before Michigan won, man, we beat them boys like a, we took them boys outside the woodshed. Y'all remember that game?
3: I was there. That was the Orange Bowl.
9: Hell, I know you was there. You saw that big boy football. You saw my man Carter get paid yesterday, didn't you? Yeah. So we're going to get that defensive line back to what it was. But until a Big Ten wins something, go sit down, man. Go sit down.
3: You know sideline Mike means that. He didn't say seven. He said seven.
1: Seven. S-E-V apostrophe N. Seven. No E necessary between the V and the N. Oh, we always love it, people, because people are passionate about college football. Keep weighing in on the Freddie and Harry calling line at 888-SAY-ESPN, 888-729-3776, about expanding the playoff to 24 teams from the 12 that it is right now. And is the Big Ten right now the best conference in football? 888-SAY-ESPN, 888-729-3776. We can't wait to hear from you in the Wednesday Groove with an edition of Freddie and Harry with Harry Douglas and Freddie Coleman on ESPN Radio, the ESPN app, and ESPN Plus. But before,
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24: He provides the entertainment and he goes overboard in seasons where he doesn't think his team on the field can provide the level of entertainment that he knows the fan base is looking for. He's been quiet this offseason. What that tells me is that Jerry thinks he's got a winner here with Dallas. Now, here's the thing. He's been quiet. The team has not. If you look at what the Dallas Cowboys have done this offseason, they got a player in George Pickens who's a 1,000-yard receiver that's on the franchise tag. Check that box. They traded for Rashawn Gary, former first-round pick from the Green Bay Packers. Check that box. They traded for an off-the-ball linebacker, San Francisco D. Winters. Check that box. They had two first-round draft picks, Malachi Lawrence from Central Florida and then Caleb Downs from Ohio State, who a lot of people think pound for pound could be the best player in this draft. So the Dallas Cowboys, they have had a very busy offseason.
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1: I'm Ed Bank, and we start with NFL training camp news, which includes injury news. Panthers rookie wide receiver Chris Brassel II went down in practice today. As first reported by The Athletic and confirmed by ESPN, Brassel suffered a moderate LCL tear in his left knee and is expected to miss 8 weeks. Bengals defensive end Shamar Stewart was carted off the field during a practice. He suffered a left leg injury. Saints defensive lineman Brian Brazzi suffered a knee injury. The team fears it could be a torn ACL. Meanwhile, Vegas coach Clint Kubiak says Kirk Cousins will start camp as the top quarterback, with rookie quarterback Fernando Mendoza and veteran Aiden O'Connell getting the rest of the reps. To baseball, where the Marlins were down 6-0 today, but rallied for a win in a series sweep of the Phillies.
2: 1-0. Conine drives high in the air, straightaway center. Crawford is back onto the track. He's looking up, and it's gone!
1: 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Diamondbacks over the Pirates 3-0. Arizona now tied with Philadelphia for the second NL wildcard spot. First of a day-night doubleheader, Mets over the Braves 3-2.
3: 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Coming up Thursday, we continue our ESPN Radio Rank'em series with my top five candidates for MVP. And I'm telling you right now, Jalen Hurts will be the MVP. It's Unsportsmanlike, 6 a.m. Eastern, right here on ESPN Radio, ESPN2, and ESPNU.
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0: girl or boy, if you only knew how good the Groove-a-thon is, you gotta listen to Freddie Harry and find out. 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
1: So, man, this used to be one of my favorite artists. When she passed away, Freddie, I was so sad. So sad. So the way people view, and I get it, it's going to be hard for people to relate to what I'm about to say. The way people view Beyonce right now is the trajectory I thought Aaliyah was going to be on.
0: Because she was heading that
1: way. Or was on.
0: Yeah, between movies,
1: yep,
0: doing everything, being a quality person, getting started with all of that, and then ramping up and trampolining up. I don't know if she would have ever gotten there, but she was definitely in that direction.
1: She was on that path.
0: She was definitely in that direction to be that ultimate multi-platform superstar that so many people have that stage right now in the world of entertainment. Well, we know when it comes to ramping up, that's all Ohio State football is all about. By the way, we haven't forgotten about you on the Freddie Harry call-in line at 888-SAY-ESPN, 888-729-3776. Your thoughts on a 2014 playoff. We hate it when it comes to me and Harry Douglas. What about you? And also, is the Big Ten Conference, at the winners of three straight national championships in football, the best conference in football? A team that many people believe could make it a fourth straight national championship is The Ohio State University. Their head coach is Ryan Day. He had a chance to talk to Ian Fitzsimmons from Amber and Ian. And this is what he had to say about, if we're going to have these kind of playoff scenarios or increasing the playoffs, then you better make sure that when we play tough teams.
2: Probably confidence. And just looking at somebody, I would assume, like, you know, when someone goes to war for the first time.
3: I absolutely think that's the case. I think if you listen to Tony Petitti right now talk about the 2014 playoff, you're going to get more people who are willing to do that. But yeah, I would think that the committee would look at those games as, hey man, that's great for college football. And so they need to be looked at from a different lens for sure, especially two teams that are playing the Big Ten and the SEC. And you know, we have two great teams.
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1: If Florida lost on their schedule, they would have made the college football playoffs. The committee would not have punished them for losing to Ohio State the first game of the year. And it was only, I believe, a 7-point ball game. So I agree with Ryan Day. If you have the kahunas to schedule these opponents, if that's one of two losses that you have when it's all said and done, I do not feel like you should be punished for it when it's all said and done.
0: Well, the Big Ten is doing, or has done lately, what the SEC have been doing for years. We saw a lot of great intersectional matchups early in the SEC against other teams, whether it's the Big Ten, ACC, Pac-12. The Big Ten said, oh, wait a minute. Nothing against the Mid-American Conference. Well, why are we playing those kind of schools early when that's not helping us? It's getting us ready for the Big Ten, but maybe not to win a national championship. They scheduled up. They didn't fail up when it came to the Big Ten. And right now they're lording over everybody in college football with the last three national champions from that conference. Eric in the SIP, or as we do on the show, everybody do it with me on three. One, two, three. M-I, crooked letter, I, humpback, from the state of Mississippi, Eric at 888-729-3776. When it comes to the Big Ten being the best conference in football or the college football playoff expanding to 24, Eric, what say you?
9: Hey, Freddie. Hey, how y'all doing today?
0: We're good, brother. How are you?
9: Doing good. I have a suggestion for y'all. Y'all remember when Deion Sanders went to Jackson State and he was hollering about how teams need to get noticed and players from different HBCU schools? How about at the beginning of the year, how these big schools play HBCU schools and get that money? How about at the end of the year, whoever wins the SWAC championship, whoever wins the MEAC championship, and when they meet up in Atlanta for the Celebration Bowl, they can make push their ticket into the tournament? Because I think that's fair. Also, because don't forget, those HBCU schools have to do the same thing to get to the men's basketball tournament and the women's basketball tournament. So if you're going to do 24 teams, add them as well. Thank you.
0: Eric, I love the suggestion. In the land of big boy college football, it ain't going to happen. They'll play schools like HBCU schools. We've seen that. Ohio State has done it. Michigan has done it. A couple of schools have done that in the Big Ten. A couple of schools have done that in the SEC. But in terms of inviting the SWAC or MEAC champion to the playoff, not happening, boss. That is never going
1: to
0: happen.
1: I mean, if they go to 24 teams, we would love to see that happening if that's what they're going to decide on. But I do agree with you, Freddie. Yeah. I don't think they will allow it to happen.
0: Especially when both the MEAC schools and SWAC schools are part of FCS, their division below FBS. But even if they were FBS schools or an FBS conference, they're not invited. They're not inviting our dudes to the party. That's just not going to happen. They're not letting that get in the way of their money. Errol in Arizona, when it comes to college football playoff expansion, or is the Big Ten the best football conference in the country? Errol, what you got?
10: No, the Big Ten is not the best yet. And if they go to 24, can you say injuries? Because that's what it's going to have to these kids. It's about the dollar and not the kids. Real quick, Dr. Harry, thank you for that five-hour energy knowledge, baby. It works.
1: That's what I'm talking about, Earl, in the ATL, baby. That five-hour energy, ladies and gentlemen. It doesn't matter the situation. For every situation there is, that five-hour energy will resolve it, I promise you.
0: If you ran that as a political platform, you'd win every election, no matter what you would run for, in a landslide. I'm Harry Douglas, brought to you by 5-Hour Energy. We want to help you. You would literally win any election in a landslide with that as part of your platform.
1: Oh, but hold on, Freddie, because not only do I have that cotton candy, you know I got that firework freeze right here too, baby. Yeah, so this 1, 2, 3, this that 15-hour energy that I have right in front of me at the moment.
11: Right.
1: But Mr. Earl, I know what you mean. I'm pretty sure you took that 5-hour energy on a little Friday.
12: And we like how the running backs burst through the hole.
1: Sure do. Bijan Robinson, Jameer Gibbs.
0: It doesn't matter if it's Friday, Tuesday, Monday, whatever day. It's always a love day if 5-hour energy happens to be part of your day. This PSA brought to you by
1: Freddie.
0: Yeah, there'll be no freezing with 5-hour energy. One more from Ryan in South Dakota. Ryan, when it comes to college football expanding to 24 teams of playoff, we think that's going to happen sooner than later, or the Big Ten being the best football conference in the country. Ryan, where do you stand, and what say you?
13: Freddie and Harry, first time, long time. How you guys doing today?
0: We're doing well, my friend. Appreciate you. Also appreciate the support as well, my man.
13: Awesome. Playoff, injuries and blowouts. Go to 24. That's what it's looking like for me. I agree with you guys there. But the main reason for the call, last segment, Harry, my Wisconsin Badgers catching some strays for beating Illinois last year. Can't lose to Wisconsin this, can't lose to Wisconsin that. I'm going to go back to a former ESPN employee, Dan Patrick, and I want to put a bet on the table for you.
0: Okay.
13: Wisconsin over 7.5 this year. Loser has to do a pie to the face. I'll hang up and listen.
0: Ooh, well, let's look at this schedule.
1: Oh, look, let me look at that first and foremost.
0: They're home versus Notre Dame. Well, that's a neutral site game as we play against Notre Dame. Then they have Western Illinois, then Eastern Michigan, at Penn State, home versus Michigan State, at UCLA, home versus USC, at Iowa, home versus Rutgers, at Maryland, at Purdue, home versus Minnesota. And Ryan in South Dakota said the over-under is what, 7.5?
1: That sounds like a pretty easy schedule in my opinion.
0: So you're not going to take him up on that bet, are you?
1: Hell no. They don't play Ohio State. They don't play Oregon. They don't play Indiana.
0: They don't play Michigan.
1: They don't play Michigan.
0: Mm-hmm.
1: No.
11: Yeah. Wisconsin. What if I take the pie in the face for you?
0: Well, you would do that for
1: I have a message.
11: I'm a good teammate.
1: I have a message to Ryan.
0: You're a great teammate.
1: I'm not going to fall for the banana in the tailpipe. Not with this one.
0: People, we do our homework here. We may not pass every test, but we're looking. We're paying attention. Well done, Ryan, though.
1: Luke Fickell, man, you got to get on it now.
0: They don't win at least 9 games of that schedule. Oof. Wisconsin will have a new head coach in 2027. I can promise you that. Keep weighing in on the Freddie and Harry call them line at 888-ESPN, 888-729-3776 about college ball playoff expansion. At a certain point, it's going to get to 24. Your thoughts on that? And is the Big Ten Conference the best football conference in the country? It is the Wednesday Groove with Unknown. It's Freddie and Harry. He is Harry Douglas. I am Freddie Coleman. When it comes to the National Football League, we've already put these four teams on tier one going into the season. Rams, Seahawks, Patriots, and Ravens. Who has the most work to do to join that fabulous four? This is ESPN Radio, the ESPN app, and ESPN Plus.
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0: Amber, and Ian.
1: Now I'm imagining that Jaylen Brown goes from I want my own team to being on a team with not only Joel Embiid and Tyrese Maxey, but now you're sharing a team with the greatest player of his 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
5: I'm David Ortiz. When I lost my mom, she was only 46. 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It was the worst pain I ever felt. It made me think, what will happen with the people I love when my time is up? 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

0: I'm Freddie Coleman on ESPN Radio, the ESPN app, SiriusXM Channel 80, as well as ESPN Plus. I put out those four teams, I think, right now, based on what I've been able to read, based on what I've heard, the feelings that people have about these particular four teams, that going into training camps, I have the Rams, Seahawks, Ravens, Patriots, tier one, in terms of teams that they believe, more than any other team, could be the teams representing the AFC, the NFC, in a Super Bowl. That's what I'm basing it on. So if you're going to blame anybody, don't blame Harry. Don't blame Shannon. Don't blame me. Just point your bullets and arrows at me. I'm good with it. But since that is my tier, HD, and you guys have been sucking into my tier, what team of teams...
1: Whoa.
0: Whoa is right. What team or teams have the most work as of right now to be on that Rams, Seahawks, Ravens, Patriots tier?
1: All right, so Freddie, I'm going to do something as well as answer your question.
0: Okay.
1: I am also going to add two teams to your tier one.
0: Sure, why not?
1: I'm going to add the Denver Broncos, and I'm also going to add the Buffalo Bills. Now, okay. Outside of those teams.
0: Outside of that, all right.
1: I'm going to start with the AFC. I'm going with the Houston Texans. And the work that they need to do, number one, you look at the offensive side of the football, C.J. Stroud. You need to get back to playing really good football that we've seen you play in your rookie season.
0: Mm-hmm.
1: Now, it's not all on C.J. Stroud. That's what a lot of people need to understand. I get it. He's the guy that's being talked about a lot. But the front office, in my opinion, has something to do with this as well, too, along with injuries, offensive line, different ones, year in and year out, multiple skill position players getting injured, not being available to C.J. Stroud and for him to throw the football to. But at the same time, you look at this run game. He hasn't really had a valuable run game since being with the Houston Texans.
0: Sure.
1: They were 22nd a season ago. So they made a trade and said, let's go to the Detroit Lions and talk to, you know, Mr. Holmes and Dan Campbell and see if we can get a running back. They went and got David Montgomery. So now C.J. Stroud has that guy that he can hand the football off to and rely on from a run game perspective. So C.J. Stroud, the run game, guys remaining healthy, that's what I see for the Houston Texans.
0: Okay.
1: When, as I look at the NFC, I'm going with the Green Bay Packers.
0: Okay.
1: And it starts on the defensive side of the football. I'll start with first, to be honest. They lost their last five games. When Michael Parsons went out with that injury, tearing his ACL, we've seen the production defensively go down, in particular being able to sack the quarterback and making the difference. We've seen that secondary play different. Early on in the year when Michael Parsons was at the forefront of everything that they did defensively and teams had the game plan against him, who benefited the most was that secondary. When he got hurt, who got ate up a lot? That secondary. So can they find guys until Michael Parsons get back healthy? Lucas Van Ness is the guy they took in the first round not too long ago from Iowa. You have to step up and make plays. They also drafted from Penn State, Denai Dennis Sutton. Can he be a young guy that steps up and makes plays? Now let's go over to the offensive side for the Green Bay Packers. Well, Jordan Love in that offense, Matt LaFleur, you're going to have to anchor and carry this team until you can get a Michael Parsons back. You're going to have to be better than you were a season ago. Now, health on that side of the football plays a big part into it as well because pass catchers, left and right was going down. Tucker Kraft, whether it was Christian Watson, everybody, I think, from a pass-catching standpoint, got injured last year for the Green Bay Packers and missed one or multiple games. You can't have that this season. You got to have that offensive line be healthy. But for right now in Green Bay, the offense is going to have to hold the fort down until you can get a guy back like Michael Parsons, who's a top-10 player in the league.
0: I'm going to say on the NFC side, and for me it's the Philadelphia Eagles, all because A.J. Brown. They've told everybody who was somebody, we're going to be a better team without A.J. Brown and that distraction. We're about to find out, especially new offense coordinator with Sean Mannion taking over this team that should be stout defensively, but it's still question offense no matter who they've added. So I got the Eagles in the NFC. The reason I put the Bills in tier is because I have them at the AFC. I still wonder about Jim Leonard and how that defense is going to work. I like him as a rising star as a defensive coordinator, was a part of the Denver Broncos staff, but they're changing a 4-3 team to a 3-4 team. As I said, they have different personnel trying to run that kind of defense with the Buffalo Bills. And offensively, I know Josh Allen's going to be terrific. I know James Cook III is going to be terrific. But who's going to be that wide receiver? I know they brought in DJ Moore, but can you do it with all that attention around you? And, oh, by the way, a brand new head coach. The owner said, I don't want to be crying over my quarterback not winning in the playoffs again. So he said, Sean McDermott, out. Joe Brady, come on in. They still have some work to do on both sides of the ball, and also with a brand new building. that they built to be in that Taj Mahal, knows a new stadium that the Buffalo Bills are going to play in 2026.
1: Also a building, Freddie, I'm hoping I have an opportunity to be in.

0: very, very soon, going up there to play in Jim Kelly's golf tournament.
1: We can't wait to hear from you how your NFL team is going to be better in 2026. That's next on Freddie and Harry.
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1: It is the Big Ten's world in college football, and the SEC does not want to live in it. Their big boss, Tony Fertitta, is saying, hey, you know what? We have three straight national championship teams from this conference. We want a 2014 playoff, and the SEC, you better come along for the ride, even though they want 16. Even Brett Bielema, who used to coach in that league at Arkansas, now is the coach of Illinois. He says the SEC is living as if it's 2005, and they better wake up. Wow, this is what happens when you got the champion's belt around your waist, and you're looking at that everybody else and saying, you know what? You want some of this? Come get some. We never thought in a million years it would be everybody else and the Big Ten, but that's where we are in terms of championships. They know it, and everybody else knows it, and apparently the SEC doesn't like it. In 60 seconds, Draymond Green on the why LeBron James is not a Golden State Warrior.
4: My name is Whitney Allen, and I'm a widow. My husband Ryan died. 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
1: On Here's the Draymond Green Show podcast, the aforementioned Draymond Green had this reaction to LeBron James signing to the Philadelphia 76ers and not joining him, Steph Curry, Steve Kerr, and the Golden State Warriors. He said, and I quote, "I ultimately don't think LeBron was ever going to get over the history, and I understand it. I get it. He's going to get crushed if he comes to the Warriors. Ah, man, you went to team up with Steph. And ultimately, I think that weighed in on that decision a lot. That played a big role in the Warriors not landing LeBron," end quote. Whether he's right or wrong, here's the element involving Draymond Green. Boy, oh boy, that post-NBA career in the media is going to be wonderful for Draymond Green. Whether you agree with it or don't agree with it, and I think there's an element of truth to what he had to say, Draymond Green clearly understands it's not so much about the brand now, it's about the brand in the future, and he put LeBron and Steph in the middle of that. For the ESPN Radio Sports Beat, I'm Freddie Coleman of ESPN Radio's Freddie and Harry.

0: This is SportsCenter.
1: I'm Ed Benkin. NFL training camp is underway, and there is injury news on this Wednesday. Bengals defensive end Shamar Stewart was carted off the field during practice. He suffered a left leg injury. Saints defensive lineman Brian Brzee suffered a knee injury, which is feared to be a torn ACL. Meanwhile, Panthers rookie receiver Chris Razzle II went down in practice. As first reported by The Athletic and confirmed by ESPN, Razzle suffered a moderate LCL tear in his left knee and is expected to miss 8 weeks. Meanwhile, at Ravens camp, Lamar Jackson talked about the urgency to win a Super Bowl at this stage of his career.
2: Absolutely. It does. Each and every year I'm getting older, not younger. So, of course, you know, it increases. But it starts now, like I said, on the lounge. It starts now, training camp.
1: Meanwhile, another quarterback note. Vegas coach Clint Kubiak says Kirk Cousins is starting camp, taking snaps with the top unit. To baseball, the Marlins came back from a 6-0 deficit to beat the Phillies 8-6 to complete a 3-game sweep of their series. Diamondbacks over the Pirates 3-0. First of two, Mets beat the Braves 3-2.
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6: My wife had texted me, hey, can you come in here during the commercial break? Your son is very uneasy right now. And he's at the age, even though he's six, he plays 8 and under baseball. And that's a hard ball. So me being a father, I have to make sure that my son and his jewels are protected.
7: Cup check.
8: Yes.
6: So my son.
8: Important job.
6: Yes, very important. When I was in high school, I actually had a high school basketball teammate who got hit early on in his life in the jewels.
8: Oh, yeah.
6: And because of that, he's not allowed to have children.
8: Oh,
6: so
8: wow.
6: I also explained that to my son. Even though he's six, I tried to give him an inkling of why daddy is telling you that you need to wear this cup. We need Harry Douglas the sixth to come at some point within our Douglas family. I don't need you telling me, well, damn, dad, I can't make it happen because the baseball hit me when I was younger and I was being hard-headed and I didn't want to wear my cup. We need the sixth.
9: So when we say run, the Jews just run, baby. Please don't delay me.
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0: From worst to first to good to great, how will your NFL team be better in 2026? 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
2: Pack your coat. We're going to Buffalo. Bills Mafia. Come on. What more do I need to say?
3: SoFi Stadium, man. 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
1: To the top five defenses.
4: I have the Houston Texans as my number one defense.
5: The Houston Texans. Locked and loaded.
6: The Houston Texans defense. That thing is a monster.
7: They don't want to hit you. They want to embarrass you.
1: And everything in between. 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The top five surprise teams.
0: Now, there'll be surprises for different reasons. It won't be teams that'll surprise and be good. It could be teams that, or will be teams that could surprise and not be as good as people have been telling you, me, and HD. So HD, he has the plate today. He has the knife and fork. He has the bib. Chef Coleman is in the kitchen when it comes to surprise teams. And I start with
1: number five.
0: I worry about the Chicago Bears being as good as people want to say they're going to be. I know they said they made improvements on defense to be better, even though they were so good taking away the football. Caleb Williams making the promise that he will not have to be captain comeback in the fourth quarter and save the day and save the damsel in distress like he did in so many fourth quarters. The Bears won a lot of one-score games last year, 8 one-score games. In the NFL, that's not sustainable into the next year. A lot of those games they're able to win may go the other way. Be careful about saying the Bears could be that kind of team that can get to the Super Bowl. A lot of things that went right for them last year may not go right for them this year.
1: Number four.
0: Oh, they're going to play a better schedule. It's going to be tougher. The Patriots will come back to earth. Not so fast. This team has built a sustainable way to go play football defensively. They're going to get after you. Offensively, they added A.J. Brown to a quarterback in Drake May to help him be a one-on-one man defender beater. They are going to run the football effectively. The offensive line has pass protection problems. You know the best way to solve the pass protection problem? Get the ball in your hands quickly, A.J. Brown, and this way the offensive line looks a hell of a lot better. And they have a guy, Mike Vrabel, who knows pretty good how to make adjustments game to game, week to week, year to year. You may think the Patriots are going to take a step back. I got news for you. That probably won't happen in 2026.
1: Number three.
0: The Philadelphia Eagles. They're telling us they're going to be better without A.J. Brown.
8: We'll see.
0: Because this division, for the first time in a long time, they made it back-to-back championships in Philadelphia. The defense, Jalen Carter got his money. They're going to be really, really good. But they're also breaking a new offensive coordinator again. That's going to take some time. No matter what kind of experienced quarterback you have in Jalen Hurts, or an experienced wide receiver in Devontae Williams, and definitely Saquon Barkley, that offensive line is not what it used to be. They have to get back to that standard. And I think all those kind of questions, and no A.J. Brown, the Eagles may not be the Eagles you may think they're going to be in 2026.
1: Number two.
0: This Saints team has the potential, maybe sooner than later, to win the NFC South.
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0: That division last championship game. Can they handle being the hunted with a couple of question marks in key areas? The Broncos may not be the Denver Broncos, a team that got the AFC championship game last year. So those are my top five surprise teams. Broncos 1, Saints 2, Eagles 3, Patriots 4, Bears 5, HD for different reasons.
14: All right, number five, I'll start with the Chicago Bears. I do believe Caleb Williams will be MVP of the NFL for 2026. I believe in him because of what his head coach, who's also the offensive play caller, is going to demand of him following the year that he had in 2025. This is a team, I do agree, you don't want to live off the hype of winning one score games, in which they had eight in 2025 if you're including the playoffs. But at the same time, if you have a Caleb Williams who's going into his second year of the offensive system under Ben Johnson, from start to finish, if he plays more consistent throughout the duration of a ball game, we're talking about a different Caleb Williams, a one that's better than we've seen last season. So I'll start right there with the Chicago Bears at number five. At number four, the Patriots, I do believe they're going to be fine. At number three, the Philadelphia Eagles, I agree with you. You know, how quickly can this offensive system gel within all 11 guys who's going to be on the field at the same time? Can that run game get back to what it was in 2024 when they won the Lombardi Trophy and they was able to have those fantastic parades around the city of Philadelphia? Those are going to be questions. The offensive system is probably going to demand that, but is it going to happen? Waiting to see it. And then Jalen Hurts throwing the football consistently through the middle of the football field and also being under center a lot more than he has throughout the duration of the time that he's been in a Philadelphia Eagles uniform. The Saints at number two, I'm telling y'all right now, this is a team that's rival with a team that I love. But sometimes you have to call a spade a spade. What I've seen from Tyler Shough the last four or five ball games of the year, outstanding. Having two running backs that can do a magnitude of different things on the football field and, you know, Achane and then Alvin Kamara, that's pretty doggone scary. And they drafted Jordan Tyson, wide receiver out of Arizona State, with their first round draft pick to go along with Chris Olave and Vele, who they traded for last year when they made a trade with the Denver Broncos. So I'm really looking forward to seeing the Saints and what they're going to be able to do for 2026. But the Denver Broncos, I do not agree with you there.
0: I knew you would.
14: Now, are they going to win the AFC West? That's still up in the air because, you know, the Los Angeles Chargers, what they're going to be, and Justin Herbert being with, you know, Mike McDaniel, but then also Patrick Mahomes and the Kansas City Chiefs. If y'all don't think they feel some type of way right now, you are sadly mistaken. And I don't like the disrespect that Patrick Mahomes has gotten from a lot of people when it comes to rankings and just acting like he's just a chip off the old block currently right now as it stands. Patrick Mahomes is going to have a lot to say this season, coming back from that ACL injury and not making the playoffs a season ago. So the Denver Broncos, even though they might not win the AFC West, they still will be a player at the party. I love that trade for Jalen Waddle.
0: So do I.
14: And that's Sean Payton saying, I feel like the AFC is wide open and we are close. Hell, they feel like they should have made it to the Super Bowl a season ago if their quarterback didn't get injured for the AFC championship game. So, you know, going all in and moving your chips in the middle of the table to pull the string and give up first round draft pick for Jalen Waddle, I love that move because I think he's going to add an extra oomph to their offense.
0: The Chiefs want their division back. I don't think they'll get it this year in 2026, but they're going to make it hard on the Broncos and the Chargers, the teams that finish above them. They're going to make it harder on them because you're right. That disrespect that they're going to take that and use that as fuel, that may be something worthwhile for the Kansas City Chiefs, and maybe not worthwhile for not just the AFC West, but plenty of teams in the AFC.
14: I have two honorable mentions, though.
0: Go ahead.
14: Honorable mentions, the Minnesota Vikings. And a lot of people probably wonder, why is he putting the Minnesota Vikings on this list? Folks, they went 9-8 with incompetent quarterback play last year. And if they had that competent quarterback play, they easily would have won the division.
0: Mm-hmm.
14: So Kyler Murray, is it J.J. McCarthy or Kyler Murray, whichever one of those guys win that job? That tells me that if it's J.J. McCarthy, he looks a lot better than he did a season ago.
0: He better.
14: If it's Kyler Murray, the ability to play off script, but also can he be consistent and playing within the confines of the offense? But they have the skill position players. I believe in Brian Flores defensively. This is a team, if the quarterback position is right and guys stay healthy, could be pretty scary. And then also the Indianapolis Colts.
0: Mm-hmm.
14: How quickly is Daniel Jones going to be healthy enough to play starting off the season? That's a big factor because they started 8-2 a year ago, and I really like what I've seen from this team, on top of the general manager and the head coach being on the hot seat.
0: The reason I didn't put the Minnesota Vikings on my surprise list is that I fully expect that's going to be a team contending for the championship in the NFC North and getting to the playoffs. I'm a Kevin O'Connor believer. I know he's a terrific coach, and you're right. He went 9-8 with guys that at times couldn't throw the ball backwards, much less forwards, not named J.J. McCarthy, for the Minnesota Vikings. I trust in that. More than likely, if Kyler Murray is the starting quarterback, that's going to benefit the offense. That's going to benefit the defense. And more importantly, it's going to benefit the psyche of that football team. Now, J.J. McCarthy goes out there and he is bombs bursting in there. Then Kevin O'Connor is able to work his magic and make that work. Either way, no matter who plays quarterback, they are not going to look that incompetent a quarterback, because that's how much faith I have in Kevin O'Connell to get whoever is going to be ready and right, whether it's Kyler Murray, who I believe is going to be the starter, or J.J. McCarthy trying to hold on to that number one spot.
14: Now, what they cannot have in Minnesota is Justin Jefferson basically throwing his hands up after ball game saying, "What you want me to do?" Because the football's not getting to him like it didn't get to him in 2025.
0: Oh, see,
14: that's all I'm saying.
0: But I hear you, but if I'm Justin Jefferson, I know I beat my man at the line of scrimmage, and the only thing guarding me is atmosphere and my breath, and the ball's not getting to me, you're damn right I'm throwing my hands up. I'm like, you got one job. I did my job and got open. You're an NFL quarterback. Find me. I'm not hard to find. Everybody knows where I'm at. And if I get open, find me with the football. I'd be throwing my hands up like I'm running around in church speaking in tongues, like Justin Jefferson did a lot of times last year, if you do your job and the ball never, ever
14: praying
0: gets
14: for the high choir, boys.
0: He is Harry Douglas. I'm Freddie Coleman. It's the Wednesday Groove with Unknown as Freddie and Harry, presented by Progressive Insurance on ESPN Radio, the ESPN app, and don't forget about us on ESPN Plus. So what say you about your team in the NFL in 2026? Tell us. We won't get in your way. It's kind of like an early safe space. But tell us why you believe your NFL team is going to be better in 2026. Although I should not make any promises that Harry Douglas would not be able to keep. 888-SAY-ESPN, 888-729-3776. One of our favorites that we have not heard from in more than a minute is Crumb Snatcher in Virginia. Crumb Snatcher, how you been? Give us your team and how they're going to be better in 2026.
15: Freddie, how are you?
0: I'm good, brother.
15: And the Four Horsemen are doing.
0: Yeah, the Four Horsemen are doing quite well. Absolutely.
15: And I just want to know one thing, Freddie. Help me out, Freddie. Uh-huh. The Cowboys going to the Super Bowl, for one thing, because the New York Knicks won, so it's the Cowboys' turn. But how is that little bird doing over there with you?
0: I'll let that little bird speak.
15: Yeah, tell that little bird, Atlanta ain't going nowhere. Tell him.
14: Cross Snatcher, I'm doing well. I'm so glad to hear from you. I miss you, man. I really do.
15: Miss you guys, man. But I'm going to meet you guys one day. It's coming.
0: We'd be honored, my friend, to have a chance to be in your oxygen and be in your space to hang with you, Crumb Snatcher. But he has a lot of belief about the Dallas Cowboys. I don't know who this guy is, Jerry Jones, the Cowboys owner, but he's not feeling any pressure for the Cowboys to win. Jerry Jones, who are you?
16: Yes, I do. For all the obvious reasons, we've got certain things in place here that won't stay in place. Now, I personally think that when you haven't done it before, when you're not necessarily young, you just haven't done it before, I think that is a huge value to your associates. I think that you not ever being some of the things you've always wanted to do. And I think we're going to get a lot of that. Obviously, it's a great thing to have experience of somebody that's done something for 20 years. But that is a good pressure to be involved with a group that has really, they can do something they haven't been a part of.
0: Jerry Jones, who are you being so watered down and not being completely bombastic about the Cowboys' chances to get to and win a Super Bowl for the first time since 1995?
14: I love also that my second time hearing that, I love how slow Jerry Jones is talking to.
0: Yeah.
14: To make sure he doesn't slip up and say anything crazy.
0: Yeah. He's watching his
14: very
0: tone.
14: Calculated by Jerry.
0: He's watching his mouth. He's not just out there just all willy-nilly. I don't know what's going on in Dallas. Whatever that Johnny Walker Black that he's drinking, keep on drinking as a Dallas Cowboys fan. I don't mind this Jerry Jones. Well, our new favorite is Jay in the Queen City of Cincinnati. Jay, give us your NFL team and tell us how they will be better in 2026.
17: What's up, fellas? Happy Wednesday to you.
0: Happy Wednesday to you.
17: The Bengals, they got to go forward, man. You got Aaron Rodgers dying out in the division. I don't see the Steelers doing too much anything more than what they did last year. You got to take a step forward. If not, Taylor is up out of here. Because if it comes down to Burrow and Taylor, I'm telling you right now, Taylor will not be here that long. I also want to give some flowers to your Jets, Freddie, man. I think your Jets is going to surprise a lot of teams this year, man. What they did in the first two rounds with Cooper, the guys from Indiana, and Bailey, yeah. Man, they're going to shock a lot of people with the Jets, man. So I'm rooting for your boys this year, man. Good day, fellas. Y'all take care.
0: You too, Jay. Jay, I hope you're right. I just want them to get an interception. Start there.
14: They're going to get it. Listen, they upgraded massively defensively in free agency and also in the draft.
0: Yeah.
14: The Jets will be a better football team this season.
0: So.
14: Geno Smith coming back to be the quarterback.
0: Mm-hmm.
14: Like, I don't think we're going to see the New York Jets in the manner that we've seen them a season ago, Freddie. Mm-hmm. I do not believe that.
0: Because you're right. They drafted David Bailey. I love that draft choice. They bring in veterans, quality veterans like DeMario Davis at linebacker and also Minkah Fitzpatrick in the secondary. And they have some guys in offense that you get them to football could do some things. And Breece Hall, running back, and Garrett Wilson, Adonai Mitchell, getting him in the draft from Texas. I think he's going to be really, really good. Omar Cooper Jr. out of Indiana. The offensive line's not bad. But let's just get an interception opening day or by week two and then ramp up off of that.
14: Who do they play week one? The Jets.
3: The Titans.
14: Oh.
0: Winnable game. After that, they got Green Bay, Detroit, Chicago. So if you're going to get a win early, it better be against Tennessee on the road.
3: Stay in Nashville, right?
14: Yeah. In State
3: Nashville.
14: Dinner?
0: Yeah. Well, so that is one of your teams you play.
14: Well, you know what? We got time. We have time.
0: Okay.
14: We have time.
0: I'll take that back. A nice thick steak dinner on the line between your Tennessee Titans and my New York Jets. I'll take that back.
14: Hot thick.
0: Thick.
14: Okay.
0: Even at another C. THICCC, not just double C. We'll put a steak dinner.
14: Hey, I already owe Alan Hahn a doggone dinner at Rayo's right now.
0: Oh, because of your Hawks?
14: Oh, yeah. Uh-huh. Hawks versus the Knicks.
0: Yeah, keep those good times coming. We're on based on your
14: and
0: money.
14: And I owe Derek in Virginia. I owe him a doggone meal.
0: Good Lord, man.
14: Hell, maybe I should rescind this one.
0: Good thing you don't owe people.
14: I owe too many meals.
0: Yeah. Good thing you don't owe people like Tony the Nose, Vinny the Neck.
14: Well, here's the thing. Like, I would gladly send Zelle or Cash App everyone the money for the dinner, but they don't want that. See, they want the experience.
0: Exactly.
14: With HD too.
0: We want the HDE, Harry Douglas experience.
14: Yeah, but because we're gonna have a good time. If we're gonna be there eating dinner, I'm not gonna be mopey.
0: Thank you.
14: We're gonna have a hell of a time and enjoy that dinner.
0: And especially when it's on your dime. Of course we want to see you as far as that goes. Sean in Oklahoma. Sean, give us your NFL team and tell us how they're gonna be better in 2026.
18: My team is Baltimore Ravens. I think we'll be better from the jump. If Lamar stays healthy, the new voice with Jesse Minner, the defense is obviously going to be better. But like I was telling Shannon, I want to get y'all's, purview on the thought that, you've got them high, right? You've got them in the top four with a new coach, a new offensive coordinator. All these kind of unknowns, what reasons do y'all have to be so high on them?
0: Number one.
18: I appreciate y'all. Love listening to y'all.
0: Thank you. Thanks. Appreciate it, Sean. Here's number one. We're both fans of Jesse Minter. he's going to coordinate that defense and make that a better defense. Number two, I think the offensive firepower is going to be terrific. Lamar Jackson is going to be unleashed in this offense. It's going to be more Bears-like than we saw Caleb Williams, and I think we're going to see a better completion percentage from Lamar Jackson. Keep an eye on two guys that's going to help this offense, Sean. And they got drafted in the third and fourth round. Jacoby Lane, the wide receiver out of USC, and Elijah Surratt, the wide receiver out of Indiana. You have those two guys, the Zay Flowers and Rashad Bateman and Mark Andrews, the tight end, and Derrick Henry, running back. This Ravens team, if they can stay healthy and not shoot themselves in the foot, this is a legitimate 13-14 win team, in my opinion, HD.
14: Freddie, I'm going to add another guy to that equation at the running back position, Adam Randall.
0: Out of Clemson.
14: They drafted him out of Clemson. This is a former wide receiver that moved to running back, and I remember watching him play multiple times a season ago, but specifically versus my Louisville Cards, and, man, he just did some things on third down. It was third and, like, long. And he just had these runs where I felt like there's no way, it's humanly impossible for him to pick up this first down. And he found a way to get it done. But this is a guy that can rush the football, but also be a receiver out of the backfield as well. Don't sleep on that young rook, Adam Randall out of Clemson.
0: And mark my words, Zion Young, who they took in the second round of Missouri, will have anywhere from 6 to 8 sacks.
14: Baltimore Ravens type player.
0: Absolutely. Perfect what he's able to do. Very twitchy. And in that defense of Jesse Minter, do not be surprised if Zion Young winds up being a 6 to 8 sack guy, the rookie edge rusher out of Missouri. Keep weighing in at 888-SAY-ESPN, 888-729-3776 on that Freddie and Harry calling line. Tell us your NFL team and why you believe they're going to be better in 2026, 888-729-3776. Plus an FOFH, a friend of Freddie and Harry, will tell us exactly why the Big Ten is all in their feelings and how Ohio State may be another national champion from the Big Ten. This is Freddie and Harry on a Groove-a-thon Wednesday on ESPN Radio, the ESPN app, and ESPN Plus.
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1: I'm Ed Benkin. We start with injury news from NFL training camps. Bengals defensive end Shamar Stewart was carted off the field during practice today. He suffered a left leg injury. No word yet on the severity of it. Saints defensive lineman Brian Brzee suffered a knee injury, which is feared to be a torn ACL. And Panthers third-round draft pick receiver Chris Brazel II went down. As first reported by The Athletic and confirmed by ESPN, Brazel suffered a moderate LCL tear in his left knee and is expected to be out for 8 weeks. Vegas coach Clint Kubiak says Kirk Cousins will start camp as the number one quarterback, with rookie quarterback Fernando Mendoza and veteran Aiden O'Connell taking the rest of the reps. Now, the baseball took 12 innings.
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7: The Big Ten Media Days, and boy, oh boy, the Big Ten, the last three national champions coming out of that conference. Ohio State, a preseason number one. Let's bring in our man, the FOFH that he is, so it's Ian Fitzsimmons. Ian, I got a big smile on your face. I know you love Media Days. What has it been like being around the Big Ten, being in their feelings about being the best conference in the country?
8: Well, look, Freddie, the SEC is now touting that they are the deepest conference in the country, and the SEC, you know, the Big Ten, they threw up not one, not two. If you pan to the right here, you see those three titles right there, Freddie?
7: Yes.
8: Harry? Yeah.
9: Yes, sir.
8: Those three, you see those? Yeah, there you go. Those are three different national champions, right? It ain't just Georgia and Bama, right? And an outlier in LSU in 19, right? I mean, that's Michigan, that's Ohio State, that's who? Oomshas coming in tomorrow in Indiana and Cincinnati. So, hey, if we're going to go deepest versus best in the SEC for all these years, we're screaming, hey, we have the titles. Well, guess what? You saw the three titles up there, and it's a bold statement by the Big Ten. Not just putting one trophy up there, but not one. Not two. Harry, I know you, man. I'm a little bubba. But three. All three of them suckers up here. Right? It's a bold statement. Forget best versus deepest. We got three of them suckers up there. So there you go. There we go.
9: All right.
8: That's a Big Ten in Chicago.
9: Let me say this. When you look at 2026.
8: Gather yourself, Harry. Go ahead. Gather yourself.
9: You know
8: go
9: I
8: ahead.
9: Have to. I have yeah. to, Ian. So for 2026, I firmly believe that Ohio State, Indiana, or Oregon. Oregon is a team I think has a really good chance. When you look at them defensively, Bubba. Their defensive line, one of the best in the country, on top of players all over the board and Dante Moore coming back, would it surprise you if the Big Ten made it 4 years in a row this season?
8: Hell no. And I'm amazed you didn't go to your position. Evan Stewart is back, ladies and gentlemen.
9: With the Corey Moore.
8: One of the best wide receivers in college football. With Dante Moore? Are you kidding me? Dan Lanning this morning was like, no one's talking about Evan Stewart. Yeah. folks, we've forgotten about him. He could have gone to the league. He probably would have been a late, even with the ACL, late third, early fourth. Nah, he comes back and he wants to go win a ring at Oregon. So not only to have their O-line for the most part intact, D-line, I know you have to replace a leader like Bryce Betcher, right? And one of the top safeties in all of college football. But you know what they do at Oregon? Here they come. They're coming back in, man.
9: They
8: have not one but two young running backs. O-line. Oh, coach, come on, man. And Lanning this morning, angry. Like, I am tired of hearing that the eventual national champion is the only team we've lost to in the college football playoff. He is livid about that. You know who else is? Ryan Day.
7: Ooh.
8: And when Ryan Day brings in Arthur Smith and to couple with Matt Patricia, that's an NFL franchise in Columbus, Ohio. So you got Oregon hacked off. You got Ohio State hacked off. You got Kyle Whittingham coming in tomorrow, right?
7: Yeah.
8: At Michigan. And you got Sig, Freddie. We haven't talked about Indiana yet, right? I mean, come on, man. They bring in one of the top quarterbacks in the portal from TCU. Let's go. I mean, this conference is getting nasty. they don't want to fight each other. It's awesome. This is great.
7: Ian Fitzsimmons from Amber and Ian live at Big Ten Media Days in Chicago joining us.
8: I'm not trying to instigate all of it.
7: No, not at all. He's not time at all here on ESPN Radio, the ESPN app, and ESPN Plus. You mentioned, because that's what made the SEC, was that they didn't mind sticking up for each other, but they didn't mind battling each other and going at each other, either media days or even on the football field. How much of that has really been able to be implemented at a different level in the Big Ten, Ian?
8: Well, it is a natural rivalry, but it's more for the fans than the commissioners. Like when I asked, Tony Petitti yesterday, what was your reaction when you heard all the news about, the SEC, having real talks about seceding from the NCAA. He said, man, I talked to Greg Sankey 5 times this morning already. Mm. So it's not like they are separate from one another. They are all trying to do what's best for the game. They just don't agree what is best for the game, whether it's 12 teams in the college football playoff, 16 to 24. And having been here, I really believe, guys, that, in the near future, maybe not by December 1st, which is the initial deadline to figure out, are we going from 12 or staying at 12 to 16 or 24? I don't know if 24 happens this year, but eventually I think we are going to get there. And Freddie, you and I have talked about this off air. Harry, you and I have talked about this on sidelines. Look, man, do I think 24 is too many? Absolutely. I think we're giving out participation trophies, but
9: hello.
8: I think that is where we're going to head eventually. And it's going to happen. But it may not be by December 1st, but Freddie, to answer your question in a long form, that's where we are right now when it comes to, the SEC and the Big Ten. Are they lockstep? No. Are they adversaries? No. I think Tony Petitti and Greg Sankey both want what's best for the game of college football. Not just college football, but college athletics.
9: You just echoed everything that me and Freddie Coleman talked about earlier and how we feel about 24 teams. We do believe it's too many, but I want to touch on another team in the Big Ten. Matt Campbell coming from Iowa State and now going to Penn State. When you look at their schedule, they avoid Oregon, Ohio State, and Indiana. Their two biggest games on their schedule is Michigan and Southern California. How do you see the Penn State Nittany Lions faring out in year one of the Matt Campbell?
8: Loaded. And I mean loaded. Hey, 68 on the O-line looks pretty. I mean, that is a beautiful human. Rocco Beck, I mean, look, his dad was the first round pick. We all know the story, right? Rocco Beck, folks, and a lot of people don't realize this, he's Bo Nix. He is the winningest quarterback in active college football. He's played a hell of a lot of football, man. Is he older? Yeah. Can he sling it? Yeah. Were there doubts about Bo Nix coming out of Oregon? Yeah. How's he looking now? Right?
9: So
8: when you ask about Penn State, hey, look, man, Rocco Beck, and you think Anthony Beck is raising a softie? Hell no. I mean, this dude will fight you till hell freezes over and fight you from the ice, man. I mean, it's awesome. So, look, Matty Campbell just instills discipline and cohesiveness.
7: Yeah.
8: And that's what he's building right now at Penn State. Watch out, because to your point, man, they avoid all the big boys outside of USC, which I think is a dark horse for the CFP, and they get Michigan. Other than that, you better run the table, because strength of record is more important right now to this committee than strength of schedule. And there is a difference. You guys can explain it later, but strength of record is a heck of a lot more important than strength of schedule. So there you go.
7: Why do you think USC is a dark horse? Because a lot of people worry that if Lincoln Riley and USC can't get to the playoff or look like USC of old, that his job could be in danger.
8: He said Dan Lanning is most likely to steal your drink at a bar. Meaning Lincoln Riley. Joking. It was a funny line about Link, though, right? You know, good. Man, that's the best defense that Link's had. You guys stop laughing. You gotta talk now.
7: Go ahead. You started it.
8: It's the best defense that USC's had. Right. And they're not replacing Mekhi Lemon. They have two young bucks, right? One's a freshman, one's a sophomore. Running back room is deep. And you, when you have a quarterback with your old line coming back, man, you got a shot. But that, it has to be the best defense that Lincoln Riley has had. And on paper, look, man, the two D tackles they just brought here yesterday. Oh, no. Pretty. When I say pretty, like 34 inch waist. Damn. They have, it's something I haven't had since high school. They have lats. They have lats, right? And abs. I mean, keg. I mean, these two fools, I'm talking to Jaden Mayava, a quarterback at SC. I'm going, they walked by. I went, oh, those two dudes are D tackles. He goes, oh yeah. Oh yeah. Yeah. Try running from them in every practice. I'm like, nah, I'm good. I'm good, man. Yeah. Lats and abs. And their suit pants were real tight around those quads. I'm telling you. I ain't had that ever in my life.
7: Look at you. Giving everybody the pleasure.
8: Unless you want to see.
7: Hey, it's your world, boss.
8: Dan was looking all... Dan was looking tight in the coat and tie. Me? Hell no. I got a Taco Mama hat on and a borrowed shirt.
7: The only man who can describe a football player is pretty, and nobody looks at him differently. That's Ian Fitzsimmons at Big Ten Media Days in Chicago.
8: Am I lying?
7: No, you're not lying. No, you're not lying at all. And also from Amber and Ian, Monday through Friday on ESPN Radio. Go cause more trouble, Ian. We'll talk to you soon, brother. Always a pleasure, my man.
8: Look at Thamel over there.
7: Will you leave Thamel alone?
9: You leave Pistol Pete alone.
7: That's enough. Beat it. We'll talk to you later. Ian Fitzsimmons, like you mentioned, from Amber and Ian, Monday through Friday on ESPN Radio. Great stuff from Big Ten Media Days. That has one more day left. Kurt Cignetti will be talking tomorrow, also the new Michigan head coach. Kyle Whittingham will have all that reaction right here when it comes to Freddie and Harry. It is the Wednesday Groove-a-thon. He is Harry Douglas. I am Freddie Coleman. Keep weighing in. You got to let us know. We won't even get in your way on ESPN Radio, the ESPN app, and ESPN Plus. 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
3: What's going on, my dogs? How y'all doing?
2: We're good, my dog. How are you?
3: I'm pretty good, man. Just sitting back, relaxing, man. Just enjoying y'all conversation and everything, the segment and everything, man. And I kind of had some time to think. You know, y'all know I'm going to go with the Bears, you know, but I had to sit back and think on the things that they might have to improve on. Now, the Bears, we haven't seen the Bears go 11-6 in so long. So I don't know how much better. I mean, 12-4 or 12-5, get the division again. One thing I want to see is Caleb be more consistent on decision making and using his legs, because, you know, later in the season last year, if you go back to the season, some of those games where Caleb was using his legs, he became like a dynamic threat and he was running for touchdowns, man. And the game that they lost to the Rams, where he tried to force that ball for a touchdown, if he was using his decision making, all we had to do was get a field goal, because we had just stopped the Rams in overtime. All we needed was to get in field goal range. And that play where nobody was up to the left, he could have got 10, 15 yards off his legs. Get another 5, 10 more yards. Get the field goal. We go to the NFC Championship game. You know what I mean? So decision-making coming from Caleb, more consistent pressures on the quarterback. I'm not even going to trip over the sacks that we don't have, because 2-for-1 are interceptions. I think we're going to thrive on interceptions again this year. Other than that, man, y'all have a good one.
1: Yeah, I'll say I think that's a underrated part of Caleb Williams in his game. You go back to his days at USC, where he won a Heisman Trophy, or his freshman year at Oklahoma, yeah. And the athleticism, the ability to be an extension of the run game, because he does have the athleticism. So, you know, making that quick decision to say, you know what, option 1, 2, and 3 is not there, I'm going to take off and run. And you become an instant threat. So now the defense not only has to worry about you as a passer, they also have to worry about you as a scrambler, getting downfield, picking up first downs, and extending drives as well.
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4: So I'm sitting here in Houston traffic, and I'm thinking about my Texans, and I think enough words and mental strain has been spent on C.J. Stroud, so I'm going to go a slightly different direction with my hometown team and go, if we can avoid the injury bug, with all the injuries we've had the past few years to our receivers, to our O-line, to everything else, if we can just get consistent level of play and not have to worry about getting snake bit, I think the Texans could be that shock team that, even though they won the division last year, or they – you know, made waves last year, you know, I'm not so worried about CJ. I'm more worried that, can we just avoid getting snake bit?
1: I'm telling you, Freddie, that's what I'm trying to tell a lot of people. Yes, CJ Stroud has to play better, but the things that have occurred the last two seasons and guys getting injured on this football team, specifically on offense,
2: yeah,
1: were at an all-time high.
2: 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So what do Joe Burrow, Caitlin Clark, and the Yankees have for your weekend? 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
3: He provides the entertainment and he goes overboard in seasons where he doesn't think his team on the field can provide the level of entertainment that he knows the fan base is looking for. He's been quiet this offseason. What that tells me is that Jerry thinks he's got a winner here with Dallas. Now, here's the thing. He's been quiet. The team has not. If you look at what the Dallas Cowboys have done this offseason, they got a player in George Pickens who's a 1,000-yard receiver that's on the franchise tag. Check that box. They traded for Rashawn Gary, former first-round pick from the Green Bay Packers. Check that box. They traded for an off-the-ball linebacker, San Francisco D. Winners. Check that box. They had two first-round draft picks, Malachi Lawrence from Central Florida and then Caleb Downs from Ohio State, who a lot of people think pound for pound could be the best player in this draft. So the Dallas Cowboys, they have had a very busy offseason.
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1: I'm Ed Benk, and it was a busy day in NFL training camps with several players going down to injuries. Bengals defensive end Shamar Stewart was carted off the field at Bengals practice, suffering a left leg injury. Saints defensive lineman Brian Bratsy suffered a knee injury. It is feared it could be a torn ACL. Panthers rookie wide receiver Chris Brazel II went down in practice. As first reported by The Athletic and confirmed by ESPN, Brazel suffered a moderate LCL tear in his left knee and is expected to be out 8 weeks. Meanwhile, at Chargers camp, Justin Herbert talked about the urgency heading into this season for both himself and his team.
2: I think there's always a sense of urgency. I think, every year you're doing your best, working as hard as you can. And, I think the guys are focused and dialed in this year. And, I thought OTAs went great, camp. I'm looking forward to all the work that we're going to put in. And, I think guys are really excited about it.
1: Meanwhile, Vegas coach Clint Kubiak says Kirk Cousins will get the snaps with the top offensive unit. In baseball, the Orioles were down 7-0 to Tarik Skubal, and the Tigers rallied for a 10-9-12 inning win in what could be Skubal's last appearance in Detroit with the trade deadline approaching.
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6: Let's step aside for one moment. Give the floor to Unique from New Jersey. Unique, floor is yours.
7: Okay. This is not the professor. Where is that professor? Where's he at? What's happening, brother? How are you?
6: We're doing good, coach. We're doing good, man. How are you? What we got?
7: Coach. Oh, okay. Man, where's he at?
8: Well, he's off this week. He had to take care of some family business. He'll be back next week. But you know, I got a co-pilot this week. It's Ian Fitzsimmons. So he used to be Freddie's running mate before I was.
6: They used to do a show together. 8 years with Freddie.
7: Oh, okay. So you got a little something then. Okay. How you doing, Mr.? What's your name?
4: This is Freddie and Harry.

0: Douglas, I'm Freddie Coleman. When you put us together, you're the best show on your radio. It's the Wednesday Groove-On, known as Freddie and Harry, and we are here on the ESPN app, SiriusXM Channel 80, as well as TuneIn. Always tell that smart speaker of yours to play ESPN Radio. We don't have to tell it. We allow you to tell it, which means that safe space is all about Y-O-U. Whatever you have to say about you, somebody else, your team, somebody else's team, the safe space is your sanctuary. You get a chance to be a part of that in about 10 minutes at 888-SAY-ESPN, 888-729-3776. After we get to you, we make sure that when you're taken care of, you're going to be taken care of not just with a safe space, but even when it comes to your sports weekend.
1: The three important things we need to see this week in sports.
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0: We know it's Wednesday. It's a Groove-A-Thon Wednesday, but we want to make sure that your groove will continue in the Thursday, in the Friday, in the Saturday, in the Sunday. Things that you know or things that you need to know. That's what the midweek check-in is all about. So HD is going to get it going with
1: number one.
4: Number one, let's go to the WNBA. Caitlin Clark, man, she is on a tear right now. I'm talking about scorching everyone in the WNBA. You look at her last four games, Freddie Coleman, she's averaging 30.2 points per game, 8.7 assists. And the Indiana Fever in that stretch, they are 4-0. That's not even including the All-Star game, but 32 points last night versus the Seattle Storm. She had 27 versus Connecticut. She had 17 versus the New York Liberty. And then a 45 piece not too long ago versus the Seattle Storm again. So Caitlin Clark is really showing everyone that, hey, I am that lady. So I wanted to make sure I came on here today and gave her that love because she has been balling out in a massive way.
0: And maybe, just maybe, whether you like her or don't like her, you can leave her alone where she can just play basketball. But I digress. Staying in the WNBA, can it be for the Las Vegas Aces to find a way against the New York Liberty? Right now, the Las Vegas Aces, they're one of the better teams in WNBA. They're 19-8, but 8-5 in home games. When they look at the New York Liberty, that's when the kryptonite steps in. The New York Liberty have won the last matchups 9 out of 11 times. They play for the third time this season. The Liberty have won both of those matchups. For some reason, as terrific as AJ Wilson is, Jackie Young has been terrific the last couple of games, averaging over 17 points and over 6 assists a game. AJ Wilson, the last 10 games, averaging over 26 points, 9 rebounds, and 2 blocks. For some godforsaken reason, Becky Hammon's words, not mine, as coach of the Las Vegas Aces, the New York Liberty have been a pain in the aces when it comes to Las Vegas. Can they flip that around when these two get together tomorrow at 10 p.m. Eastern time on Prime Video?
1: Number two.
4: Number two, let's go to the Cincinnati Bengals training camp. Shamar Stewart, a guy that they drafted last year, the first round, he was carted off with an apparent knee injury. We don't know the severity of it, but it did not look good as his knee bent an awkward way that it should not be bending. And that's a massive man with a lot of weight behind him. So hopefully it's not nothing serious, but when you're carted off the practice field, it doesn't look good. Also in the Bengals training camp, you have Ja'Marr Chase and DJ Turner getting into it. Ja'Marr Chase ripped off his helmet, and then Ja'Marr Chase got into it with cornerback Jalen Davis as he was trying to defend DJ Turner. So this lets you know, ladies and gentlemen, football is back. It's hot outside. These guys are already tired of seeing each other. They haven't even been in training camp long, but they're going to have these constant training camp battles. Joe Burrow spoke about it. He said, hey, if you handle your business and within 20 seconds and you get back in the huddle, I don't have a problem with it. He was being candid, made some jokes, but Ja'Marr Chase and the secondary guys of the Cincinnati Bengals getting into it. That's how you know training camp has kicked off. It is in stone. Folks, don't be alarmed by training camp fights, okay?
0: Yeah.
4: I've been a part of 10 NFL training camps. Your boy Harry Douglas have gotten in a lot of fights during training camp. It's hot as hell out there. I'm tired of seeing my own teammates. And even if you didn't play on my team and we was practicing against another team, I'd probably slap one or two of you too.
5: All right, what's the quickest going into like camp that you got into with someone? Because you saw here at the Bengals, day one, there was a scuffle.
0: But no shoulder pads.
5: Did you get into it in the first day or two of a camp?
4: So our first day in pads, my rookie season, he is now my big brother from another mother, and I love this guy. Was a great mentor to me when I was playing, and also still now to this day. But I got into a fight the first day in pads with Lawyer Malloy.
0: Are you crazy?
4: Because I only knew one speed, right?
0: Okay.
4: Coming from college playing with the Petrinos, you know, there was no such thing as walk through and walk through. There was no such thing as taking it easy. I was full throttle within everything that I did. Lawyer didn't like it. He threw me to the ground. I didn't take too kind, but a disrespect at the time. And me and Lawyer Malloy got into a little altercation, but we were good after that. And like I said, that is my big brother. You don't carry that weight. What happens out there on the football field is on the football field. That's still my teammate. That's still my brother. We're in great standings, folks.
0: By the way, Lawyer Malloy is the kind of guy that when you see the after picture when somebody goes on a weight program, he's the after picture. He is nobody to mess with. That shows you exactly how crazy Harry Douglas was doing his NFL career of 10 years, 7 with the Falcons, and 3 with the Tennessee Titans.
4: One of our scouts, no lie, he said when he seen that, that's what he said to himself, yeah, we got us a crazy one.
0: Yes.
4: We got us one.
0: Fully certified involving you. Staying on the training camp tip for my number two part of the midweek check-in with Harry Douglas and Freddie Coleman on the Wednesday Groove-a-thon edition of Freddie and Harry on ESPN Radio and the ESPN app. Who's going to take the lead or have the lead in the quarterback battles, one in Cleveland and one in Minnesota? You got the Cleveland Browns one. We have Deshaun Watson and Shedeur Sanders. Many people want Shedeur Sanders to be the starting quarterback. They're trying to figure out why is there a quarterback battle involving Deshaun Watson, Shedeur Sanders, but maybe Shedeur Sanders. And also when it comes to the other guy drafted in the first round last year, maybe that'd be a better quarterback battle involving those two. But then you got the Minnesota Vikings quarterback battle. It's been pretty much assumed that Kyler Murray is going to beat out J.J. McCarthy. But what if that doesn't happen early on? Will J.J. McCarthy get confidence? Will Justin Jefferson, wide receivers, have more confidence in him? Or will it be a wait and see? By the end of the weekend, not say we'll have a clear idea, but maybe a better idea who has the lead in those quarterback battles. One in Cleveland and the other in Minnesota.
1: Number three,
4: let's go to the San Francisco 49ers. Now, we know this football team is being pretty good year in and year out, but we also know this team gets hit by the injury bug. Now, it started with their head coach, Kyle Shanahan, in a car accident. He's banged up a little bit, stitches in his head, nose, everything. You look at their wide receiver, Wicker Pearsall, who they decided to take in the first round not too long ago. Last year, he had a strained PCL. Well, early on in training camp, he is dealing with some knee swelling, and they said it's not looking too good right now at the moment. It's another reason why you probably wonder why the San Francisco 49ers added 3 wide receivers to their roster this year. Christian Kirk, Mike Evans, and then they drafted Dejon Stribling from Ole Miss. When you have things like this occur, you have the situation with Brandon Ayuk and Debo Samuel's no longer part of this 49ers organization, you have to go out and make sure you have wide receivers, especially in a Kyle Shanahan offense. But Ricky Pearsall dealing with the knee swelling early on from a strained PCL that he suffered in 2025.
0: Yeah, that doesn't sound good when you had a chance to rehab the injury in the offseason and then that happens at the beginning of training camp. You hope that doesn't portend bad things or a bad training camp for Ricky Pearsall. My number three involves 2 baseball teams. Number one, can the New York Yankees be in first place by the end of the weekend? Tampa Bay, they play an old school, small ball kind of way. But the Yankees are starting to hit again. And also Gerrit Cole looking like that pitcher that could be their workhorse in August and September. Don't look now, but they put more distance between them and the Boston Red Sox. But the Yankees only a game and a half back of the Tampa Bay Rays for first place in the American League East. That's that baseball team. Further down the New Jersey Turnpike, man, the Philadelphia Phillies, sinking fast. They've lost 8 out of their last 10.
4: Yes.
0: They had a lead today versus the Miami Marlins.
4: Yes.
0: Lost that game.
4: Yes.
0: Even Bryce Harper with his team now 6 games back of the fighting Atlanta Harry Douglases, known as the Braves, were saying, man, oh man, we need to get some help at the trading deadline. When a player is requesting that, I'm not saying the ship be sinking, but it's taking on water with a Philadelphia Phillies team that looked legitimate enough to challenge Atlanta, Milwaukee, and the Dodgers when they got to the playoffs. They may get there. They may try to walk in, but they may be limping in based on what we see from Philadelphia the last 10 games.
4: So, Freddie, when it comes to the Philadelphia Phillies, we're in our production meeting and we're talking about the Atlanta Braves losing the last 2 to the New York Mets, and they have another one tonight. And I said, as long as the Philadelphia Phillies continue to lose, I'm okay. because that's one team that's kind of been the kryptonite for the Atlanta Braves
0: mm-hmm.
4: in the playoffs of late. That's a team I don't even want to make the playoffs. I know from a visual standpoint and the players that they have on their roster, it'll be good for Major League Baseball. But selfishly, for my Atlanta Braves, I do not want the Philadelphia Phillies to make the playoffs.
0: Yeah,
4: because that's a dangerous sighting if they do get into it because of their pitching and who they do have on their roster. So as long as they continue to lose, my Braves, I don't want you to lose. But if the Phillies continue to lose,
0: mm-hmm.
4: I might be okay with it. I might be.
0: Yeah, you're not a fan of Citizens Bank Park in October,
4: no.
0: are you?
4: No.
0: As a Mets fan, can't say I blame you.
1: Number four.
4: All right, number four, let's go to the NFL. Jalen Carter, defensive lineman, interior defensive lineman for the Philadelphia Eagles, signed a massive 4-year, $152 million contract with 106 of it being guaranteed. The highest contract for an interior defensive lineman, and rightfully so. The Philadelphia Eagles always seem to get ahead of things and pay their guys before they're actually due. They did it with Jordan Davis, his teammate at the University of Georgia. But those big guys on the interior, Jordan Davis and also Jalen Carter, they're going to be asked to carry a lot of that load defensively this season.
0: Well, when you have two humans.
4: Superhumans.
0: Who combine for over 700 pounds. I think they can carry any load you want them to or don't want them to. There's no such thing as a heavy load for two heavy dudes. Known as Jordan Davis and Jalen Carter being thickums in the middle of that defensive line for the Philadelphia Eagles.
5: So to that point, with the Eagles, would you say the defensive line is their strongest unit?
0: Easily.
4: Well,
0: I think easily.
4: It can be. Jonathan Grenard, I think he's going to be a key piece to this team because this defense is good when those edge rushers are bona fide. So trading for him and then Nolan Smith Jr., he has to have a big year. This is a year I think he has to step up and be a double-digit sack guy.
0: And keep an eye on Mauro Jono, the right defensive end. He's going to get a lot of one-on-one love, and they're not going to be loving down in the offensive line trying to block that guy. He is Harry Douglas. I am Freddie Coleman. Together, it's the Wednesday Groove-a-thon, known as Freddie and Harry on ESPN Radio, the ESPN app, and SiriusXM Channel 80, presented by Progressive Insurance. 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
0: One thing we can guarantee, nobody, nothing will get in the way of your safe space. That's why it's your sanctuary at 888-SAY-ESPN, 888-729-3776. Whatever you got to say, you want to make sure everybody got to hear it. Those things will happen, but not anything or anyone getting in your way. One of our favorites is Ronell in Arkansas, Woo Pig. Ronell, kick off the safe space for this Wednesday.
6: Well, fellas, thank you for taking my call. I must say, tomorrow is the 2-year anniversary of my dad passing, and he is the reason why I'm a Cleveland Browns fan. Right now, the only thing that I can say is, as a true fan of the Browns, in true fashion, the most important thing that I believe is going to make us a better team is the fact that we had a pretty good draft. Our offensive line help is going to be, hopefully better. And, I think the defense is still going to be formidable considering what we got back in the Miles Garrett, trade. Plus, I don't know what's going to happen with the quarterback play, but I think the Sanders kid is going to be real good. But, thank you guys for, again, thank you guys for taking my call, and I appreciate y'all.
4: If the Browns, and it's a big if, can get this quarterback situation right, mm-hmm. they do have pieces. I love the way they've drafted over the last few years, and they have a lot of young talent. A lot of people probably don't even realize that Quincy Williams is now one of the linebackers for this defense.
0: I still wish he was part of the New York Jets, to be honest with you.
4: To go along with Carson Schwechinger, who had a outstanding first season in the National Football League. And that secondary is going to be that secondary, but Mason Graham is going into his mm-hmm. Second year. Jarrett Verse is a young player. They have talent amongst this team up and down. If they can find this quarterback to anchor this offensive unit and be consistent for 17 games, they might have something here.
0: Yeah, Denzel Ward just got paid 2 years, $62 million, making him one of the highest paid defensive players in the National Football League. Glenn in Tennessee, my friend, what do you have for the safe space?
7: Hey guys, I love y'all. Love y'all. When I heard Matt Myron were coming, I'm like, oh my God, where are Freddie and Harry going? But I would listen to y'all at 1 a.m., 3 a.m., it doesn't matter. Harry, baby, I need you to tell me that my Tennessee Titans are going to find a way out of the mess we're in right now.
4: Well, Glenn, I'm here to tell you that I believe wholeheartedly in Cam Ward. I love what they have done upgrading the wide receiver position for that young quarterback, drafting Carnell Tate, bringing Wandale Robinson over in free agency. Calvin Ridley, I do believe, has to step up. Gunnar Hemm at the tight end position out of Texas. He's going into his second season, will be good. And I think that defense is going to be a lot better than people give it credit for. We got to think about this. Robert Saleh is a head coach, man. He's a defensive-minded guy, so he wants to make sure that that defense is not going to be the weakest link. And I do believe this offense will look different than it has the last few years.
0: And by the way, they got Jeffrey Simmons, one of the best defensive tackles in the National Football League, and he just got his money earlier this year. And Robert Saleh, he's going to be that disciplinarian. I know
4: Brian Daboll,
0: the OC, he's put together a pretty good staff of guys either been a coordinator or a head coach in the National Football League. That's going to help his quarterback and also help his defense. By the way, we move to a different time on Monday. We go to 5 to 8 Eastern time, so it gets a little bit later, but also just as long. It's still going to be the same old Freddie and Harry, because that's what we do with the Afternoon Cool, starting on Monday from 5 p.m. to 8 p.m. Eastern time right here on ESPN Radio. One of our other favorites is Chill Will in the Palmetto State of South Carolina. Chill Will, what do you have for the safe space?
8: What's up, cousin? How y'all doing, man? How y'all doing today?
0: Good, cousin. How are you?
8: Yeah, man. Hey, I'm gonna give you an update on something before I get to my team and stuff. What I want, but it's not gonna happen this year. But, well, Freddie, we talked about last time about my garden and sort of.
0: Mm-hmm.
8: So I got my watermelon popping out, and the okra's got to be picked every 3 days and stuff. So I'm just giving them out to friends and family and stuff. So, and yeah. Yes, sir. So the Carolina Panthers, ooh, man. Ugh. So Bryce Young, I think this is going to be his last year, man. Cause like, he got to do better than last year, but he's improving, but you can't throw no 54 yards. That's his worst game in last year right there. So I think you got to show us something this year. You have to show us something this year right here. So that's my safe space right there.
0: He wasn't too shabby last year, though.
4: No, but this is also a prove-it year for Bryce Young, because even though they picked up his fifth-year option, they didn't give him that extension. Two quarterbacks drafted 1 and 2 behind one another, Bryce Young and C.J. Stroud, got their fifth-year options picked up, but did not get that extension from a contractual standpoint. So both of those two guys are going to be motivated. The Carolina Panthers are a team, too. I know we talked about the New Orleans Saints earlier.
0: Yeah.
4: They're a team who made massive upgrades across the board, I think on offense and defensively. Defensively, they went and got Devin Lloyd, who was the best linebacker in free agency, and pass rusher Jalen Phillips. Those are two quality players, and I love the way their secondary played a season ago as well, making life a living hell for quarterbacks.
0: And going to what our man said about Bryce Young and only throwing for 54 yards, that happened against the Seattle Seahawks, the next to last game of the regular season. The next week, even though they lost, 266 yards, 2 touchdowns. And in the playoff game against the Rams, 264 yards, 1 touchdown, and played pretty, pretty well, especially struggled early, but really got into a rhythm of that game. But I'm with both of you guys. It is definitely a make or break season for Bryce Young. He believes he can be the guy in Carolina. A lot of people in that organization are not feeling the same way that he does about himself.
4: Well, also Xavier Leggett, he is the one player I believe on this offense that has to step up, because I love what I seen from Jalen Coker and Teteroa McMillan last year. But Xavier Leggett, who was a first round draft pick a few years ago, has not lived up to the hype of being that first round draft pick. It's time to concentrate, lock in, have tunnel vision, and ignore the noise on the outside and worry about everything football so he can be the player that they drafted him to be.
0: 3 years in the NFL, he has 84 total catches. 3 years. Last year, 35 catches on 64 targets, 10.4 yards per catch, and 3 touchdowns. And he's 6'3", 227.
4: And can run.
0: And can run. His body frame alone should have a lot more production than what we've seen from him in his first 3 years in the NFL. Mark in Miami, my friend, the safe space is here for you. What do you have for the safe space?
9: Hey, gentlemen, how you all doing, man?
0: Good, Big Mark.
9: I'm just here to let you all know that the Miami Dolphins will have a top 5 draft pick next year. And this is a safe space because Tutu Atwell is my wide receiver number 1 this year. But it's okay because we got Giannis at the Heat. And we're going to go through it. Jeremiah Smith, come back home, baby.
4: That is definitely a possibility. The Miami Dolphins drafting Jeremiah Smith, who is from South Florida, in the 2027 NFL draft. So,
0: yeah, Malik Willis is going to be doing a lot of running, not just because of it being in condition or in shape, but because his life depends on it trying to run away from the pass rushers.
4: Uh-huh.
0: With that offensive line, he could be Yikesville in Miami in 2026. Safe Space is still here for you, so be here for it at 888-SAY-ESPN, 888-729-3776. Whatever is on your mind, the Safe Space is here to provide that sanctuary. 888-729-3776. That gives you a chance to be a part of Safe Space in the Groovathon edition of Freddie and Harry, provided by Progressive Insurance on ESPN Radio, the ESPN app, and SiriusXM Channel 80. 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
2: 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What that tells me is that Jerry thinks he's got a winner here with Dallas. 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
1: I'm Ed Benkin. We start with injury news from NFL training camps. Bengals defensive end Shamar Stewart was carted off the field during practice. He suffered a left leg injury. Meanwhile, Saints defensive lineman Brian Brzee suffered a knee injury, which is feared to be a torn ACL. And Panthers rookie wideout Chris Brazel II went down. As first reported by The Athletic and confirmed to ESPN, Brazel suffered a moderate LCL tear in his left knee and is expected to be out for 8 weeks. Meanwhile, Vegas coach Clint Kubiak says Kirk Cousins will start camp as the top quarterback with the number one unit. To baseball, with the Diamondbacks continue to move up in the jumbled National League wildcard stand.
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5: And the best part about it is you can be selfish. 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You do not have to share except your thoughts and your feelings with everybody at 888-SAY-ESPN, 888-729-3776. Why are you laughing, Harry Douglas?
7: I'm laughing because, man, like, I haven't heard from my guy Big Mike today, man. I just wish I could hear Big Mike's voice. I really do.
5: Well, so you shall ask, so it shall be done from Big Mike in Texas. Big Mike, fulfill Harry's wishes with this safe space.
8: What's up, my guy?
5: What's going on?
8: Man, I got to tell you, man, have y'all ever had somebody donate their safe space to somebody else?
5: No, but you can do that.
8: Well, this gonna be the first time I'm gonna donate my safe space to Jason Tatum, man, because he's gonna need it. He's just created a Justice League over in Philadelphia. They all superheroes in Philadelphia. Now he's sitting there like, I got to face these dudes. I want to give him the safe space, man. For, you know, because when the season starts, it's gonna be hard. Now, Maxey. That dude is Aquaman. He wet. He gonna be. That's all you gonna hear. Splash, splash. Cause he got LeBron James. He got people that can give him the ball. He's Aquaman. And Brown is gonna be Batman. He ain't giving up the keys to the Batmobile for nothing. You got to pry it out of his cold, dead basketball hands to get that from him. He worked too hard to get it. So, but he's got a Robin, DJ Extra. He's a Robin, you know. He gonna take him underneath his wings. And Robin sometimes saved the day every once in a while, in case y'all didn't notice. And then LeBron James, of course, he is Thor. He's the hammer, the Akron hammer. So he's Thor, so let's move on from that. And let's get to Joel Embiid. He's the Incredible Hulk. You never know when the Incredible Hulk going to show up. He got to get mad or this or that. He ain't never always Incredible Hulk. You're like, man, how come you can't be always Incredible Hulk? But no. No, you got to wait. He's all meek and mannered to somebody make him mad. He can't play half the time. You know, so this is the Justice League. I gave him a, and so Jason Tatum is going to have to be the Superman that was raised from the dead. You know, the fiery Superman that was, you know, kicking all that butt.
7: I would say this. I do believe the biggest loser in LeBron James going to the Philadelphia 76ers is the Boston Celtics, because them trading Jaylen Brown to Philadelphia intrigued LeBron enough to make the decision to go to Philadelphia for his 24th and possibly his 25th season.
5: Jason Tatum may surprise you.
9: He's talking to all these new heroes. Getting me excited for Spider-Man Brand New Day.
5: I was going to say, but the trailers tomorrow. Look fantastic.
9: Yeah, I heard. So I watched the non-spoiler review. I heard it's similar to like the Sam Raimi Spider-Man. Mm-hmm. Like, it has more of a noir feel, like the Spider-Man 1, Spider-Man 2, Spider-Man 3.
5: They're basically doing the same thing they did when they revitalized Batman with Christian Bale. They're doing the same exact thing with Spider, making more of a gnaw, kind of a sinister
9: feel. But it's still our boy Tom Holland, you know, getting it done.
5: By the way,
9: on and off the screen.
5: I was about to say, does anyone have better than Tom Holland right now? Zendaya's his wife and he's Spider-Man.
10: And also, if you need to get caught up with all your Spider-Man movies, Spider-Man television
5: That's
10: shows,
5: right.
10: cartoons, you can do so right now, streaming on Disney Plus.
5: Come on now.
7: Any of your Marvels.
5: Yeah, I'm surprised it took you three that long.
7: Incredible Hulk.
5: Yeah, not
7: Big
5: Hulk.
7: Mike said, not Hulk. Not Hulk. Hulk.
9: The Incredible Hulk Purdy. That's what Shannon said.
5: Wow. And the Philadelphia love continues. Walker, Ron in New York City. Ron, what do you have for the safe space?
11: Hey, what's going on, guys?
5: What's going on, Big Ron?
11: Hey, man. I just got this thing on my mind. This thing has been bothering me for a long time.
5: Okay.
11: You know, Jalen Brunson, my guy, right?
5: Mm-hmm.
11: But man, I believe that he made the dumbest decision in his career when they asked him if he gonna try to recruit LeBron, and he said, "My job is to put the basketball in the hoop and let the PR upstairs handle the recruiting part." I think that was the dumbest thing he's ever said in his entire NBA career.
5: Well, put it this way.
11: Here's why.
5: Why do you think it's dumb? I want to hear why you think that is.
11: Well, because everyone knows people recruit each other to come on teams, right? He was the one that recruited Bridges, right? Because that was his boy. He didn't try to leave it to the PR when they recruited Bridges. But what they failed to realize is that the league has changed tremendously this season. Last year when my team, the Knicks, won the cup, the talent was dispersed. It was all over the league. But this year, all the talents are consolidated. All the teams got better. The Knicks did not make any move to make them better. That's why I believe that Durant's prophecy is going to be fulfilled. They might not win the next 53 years.
5: Well,
11: unless they break up that core that they have.
5: Well, put it this way. I hear what you're saying, Big Ron in New York City. But I've seen this before. When you try to put a super team together, it doesn't automatically mean it's going to work out. The pieces have to fit.
7: We'll see.
5: Exactly.
10: Hold on. Let me count that real quick.
5: Okay. One, two, three, four.
7: Cut their mics off.
5: Knicks in five.
7: Cut the mics off.
5: Knicks in five. Period.
7: Gonna be a long year for me, man.
5: When the Knicks wanted LeBron, he wanted to be bothered. So now you want the Knicks? Hey, we got a championship without you. We're good. Walker in Pennsylvania at 888-729-3776.
7: Knicks in five.
5: That's right. Walker on the Freddie and Harry Groove-a-thon Wednesday.
7: All on me.
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12: Hey, I'm a first-time caller. Love the show. You guys are great.
5: Thank you, brother.
12: I just want to speak a little bit about college football. My Ohio State Buckeyes, I want to tell you, boys, they're going to be back in the netty this year. Jeremiah Smith, you throw the ball in his zip coat, it's going to be a first down or a touchdown. That boy, bad. I just want to tell you, he's going to be Harry Douglas's that boy, bad, every week.
7: Here's another person to watch out for, too, though, amongst their offense. Legend Bay.
5: Yes.
7: He is a freshman.
5: Talk it now.
7: Running back.
5: Talk it
7: and
5: now.
7: And they're telling me, y'all, they remind them, of Tyreek Hill. So they're going to find a way to get him a football.
5: Put it this way. They're loaded. Bo Jackson and Isaiah West in the backfield. You mentioned Jeremiah Smith and whoever lines beside him is going to get 50 catches. Their defense led by Kenyatta Jackson Jr. Bo Atkinson is going to get a lot of playing time.
7: He was a transfer. People don't know who he is. Absolutely. He was a transfer last year from North Carolina.
5: Right. Mm-hmm. Kari Wilder, rotational guy that's going to help. They are not loaded because their coach Ryan Day said it best. We recruit these players because we know we have a standard hit at The Ohio State University. And especially when Indiana won a national championship and beat Ohio State in the Big Ten championship game, Ryan Day and his crew, they're going to be not just ready. They're going to be beyond ready to take the Big Ten and the national championship back. Big Bubba in Minnesota. Big Bubba, what do you have for the safe space?
13: Hey guys, long time. You're great therapy. I have a question for y'all. Mm-hmm. How in the world is Kyler Murray going to see who he is throwing to? He is so little.
5: He's been little all his life, Bubba. And he's found a way to make those plays because HD will tell you, quarterbacks don't throw over people. They throw in between people.
7: Yeah, and they throw like with anticipation. So basically you're taught from a rhythm standpoint in the offensive system that he's going to be running, you throw to spots. And with that receiver group, and I'm going to go ahead and say this. When you look at the entire receiver groups in the league,
5: yeah,
7: Minnesota's number one for me.
5: With Addison, also Justin Jefferson.
7: And Juwan Jennings.
5: I won't disagree with you on that one.
7: They're number one.
5: TJ Hockenson at tight end. He's no slouch in the ring when it comes to catching the football. We know what our guy can do out of the backfield as well when it comes to,
7: Aaron Jones.
5: Thank you. Aaron Jones. I was blanking on his name. Thank you for that. Here's the deal with Minnesota and Kyler Murray. Kyler Murray potentially could do for this offense what we saw Drew Brees do for the Saints when he got there with Sean Payton. Kyler Murray has that kind of ability, Bubba, that he can make all the throws. He's quick. He's elusive. And he has the perfect quarterback whisperer and teacher in Kevin O'Connell being his mentor at the Minnesota Vikings.
7: It's all about for Kyler Murray. Can you play within the structure of the system?
5: Absolutely. And if you can.
7: Understand that you don't have to be the hero every time you drop back.
5: Yep.
7: Just be a ball distributor. And when the play breaks down and they ask you to give the extra, then you give the extra.
5: Because if he can do that, all of a sudden he is the system with the Minnesota Vikings when it's all said and done. He is Harry Douglas, and I'm on the socials, HDouglas83. I'm Freddie Coleman. You can do the same at Coleman ESPN. Shannon Penn, you let got something on your mind as a producer. You were contemplating. I could see the smoke coming out of your ears. You needed a safe space.
10: Oh,
5: and I did not want to deny you that. So I'm glad I was able to read the room and realize Shannon, he got something to say like the South.
10: Yeah, I won't be long. Just
5: take your time.
10: There's so much negativity out here in the world. So just shout out to the people who have a positive mindset.
5: Yeah.
10: And days like today, days, just speaking frankly, in the last week and a half or so, just a reminder of the influence that you have on people and what you say and what you do in your actions and what you do on a day to day basis and what that can mean to somebody. It's the little gestures out there,
5: right,
10: saying hello to somebody or just a quick text or just saying something or being there, being an ear for somebody. You never know that impact that you can have on somebody. So I don't take it for granted what we do here on this show. Some of the best conversations that I have are actually off air for some of our callers. Us here at Freddie and Harry, we don't take it for granted what we've been able to build here on the show. I think about that each and every day. The time that I spent with Eric here in the studio and he laughs at my corny jokes, or you guys, you know, with the thick comments that we say, or the good stuff.
7: That's good stuff.
10: It's just the little things. And like I said, I know we have so many callers that say how much they enjoy listening to the show, but we don't take it for granted the impact that our callers have on the show. So I'd like to take this time to say thank you.
5: That wasn't a safe space. That was a great space.
7: Yep.
5: Seriously. Fantastic. Well,
9: and that's why I second that. I love everyone that calls into this show.
5: No
9: first
5: doubt.
9: Time callers, our regulars, like, I love you all.
5: Yeah, exactly. Third on my standpoint, and HD, I know you're fourth that as well.
7: Agreed.
5: Because I say it all the time. This is our show together, not the four horsemen, the four horsemen and you. You make this
9: and
5: show what it is.
9: One last thing. Like, we hope that we make their day better.
5: Yes.
9: But a lot of times they make our day better.
5: No question.
9: And it's awesome.
5: No question about that. And believe me, you ladies and gentlemen do that more than you could ever know.
10: Incredible Hulk.
7: Good stuff.
5: And we're back to being who we are on the Wednesday Groove-On, known as Freddie and Harry, with Harry Douglas, Shannon Penn, E-Doc, Eric Hanneman. I am Freddie Coleman. You remember Isaiah Thomas, the basketball player that became a Hall of Famer for Detroit, and the other Isaiah Thomas that did pretty well for the Boston Celtics part of his NBA career? Well, this Isaiah Thomas may be better than both of them put together. That story is next on ESPN Radio, the ESPN app, and SiriusXM Channel 80.
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1: 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This is In Other News.
0: There were not one but two Isaiah Thomases that played in the NBA. The Hall of Famer that played for the Detroit Pistons and the mighty might known as Isaiah Thomas when he was doing his thing to the Boston Celtics. They may not have anything in the Philadelphia native Isaiah Thomas, known online as Humble Zay, H-M-B-L-Z. He finished a 124-day, 3,000-mile cross-country walk from Philadelphia to California, raising over $150,000 towards a $200,000 goal for youth education. He launched this journey in March of this year to build HMBL Humble University and the Humble Summer Camp. He did this for vocational training program certifications. This way that kids at colleges that don't have the resources would have the money to try to be a part of plumbing, electrical work, carpentry, certified nursing assistant training with financial literacy and entrepreneurship skills. His aim was to give underserved teens in Philadelphia opportunities they could not access through traditional college paths, and he finished his journey to California, raising over $150,000 towards a $200,000 goal.
3: I tip my cap to that young man. That is awesome, Freddie, and for a great cause. So I commend him.
0: Yeah, he just, you
3: know, people making a difference in the community, man.
0: Yeah, he just finished 2 days ago. He crossed the California state line, declaring 3,000 miles on foot through the desert, through the mountains, through the sundown towns, got hit by two cars. Anything is possible, end quote.
3: And sacrificing basically his own life to be able to do it, too.
0: Absolutely. He said the journey is all about inspiring youth to believe in themselves. Nobody has as much belief as you, Isaiah Thomas, from Philadelphia, Pennsylvania, crossing 3,000 miles of California to raise money to help other youths who could deserve it and need that from undeserved situations. Isaiah Thomas, well done.
3: Well done, young man. Well done.
0: No question about that. Amber and Ian comes your way next for Harry Douglas, E-Doc Eric Hanman, Shannon Penn. I'm Freddie Coleman. This one, Groove Without Freddie and Harry and the mighty ESPN Radio and the ESPN app.
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5: 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No medical exams, and you can get up to $3 million worth of coverage. I'm grateful we were prepared.
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0: It is the

0: Big Ten's world in college football, and the SEC does not want to live in it. Their big boss, Tony Fertitta, is saying, hey, you know what? We have three straight national championship teams from this conference. We want a 2014 playoff, and the SEC, you better come along for the ride, even though they want 16. Even Brett Bielema, who used to coach in that league at Arkansas, now is the coach of Illinois. He says the SEC is living as if it's 2005, and they better wake up. Wow, this is what happens when you got the champion's belt around your waist, and you're looking at that everybody else and saying, you know what? You want some of this? Come get some. We never thought in a million years it would be everybody else and the Big Ten, but that's where we are in terms of championships. They know it, and everybody else knows it, and apparently the SEC doesn't like it. In 60 seconds, Draymond Green on the why LeBron James is not a Golden State Warrior.
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0: On Here's the Draymond Green Show podcast, the aforementioned Draymond Green had this reaction to LeBron James signing with the Philadelphia 76ers and not joining him, Steph Curry, Steve Kerr, and the Golden State Warriors. He said, and I quote, "I ultimately don't think LeBron was ever going to get over the history, and I understand it. I get it. He's going to get crushed if he comes to the Warriors. Ah, man, you went to team up with Steph. And ultimately, I think that weighed in on that decision a lot. That played a big role in the Warriors not landing LeBron," end quote. Whether he's right or wrong, here's the element involving Draymond Green. Boy, oh boy, that post-NBA career in the media is going to be wonderful for Draymond Green. Whether you agree with it or don't agree with it, and I think there's an element of truth to what he had to say, Draymond Green clearly understands it's not so much about the brand now, it's about the brand in the future, and he put LeBron and Steph in the middle of that. For the ESPN Radio Sports Beat, I'm Freddie Coleman of ESPN Radio's Freddie and Harry.

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1: I'm Ed Benkin. All 32 NFL teams are at training camp, and several teams are now dealing with injuries. Bengals defensive lineman Shamar Stewart was carted off the field during Cincinnati's practice after suffering a left leg injury. Saints defensive lineman Brian Brzee suffered a knee injury. It is feared it could be a torn ACL. Meanwhile, Panthers rookie wide receiver Chris Brazel II went down. As first reported by the...
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